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3: 3BA weather.
4: Well, it's the middle of winter and, the weather behaving like it, actually. Cloudy today, high chance of showers, most likely late morning and afternoon. Looking a little brighter out there at the moment. And 8 degrees is all we can muster up as our top temp today. Tomorrow, going 2 better, up to 10, down to 2 overnight. A shower or 2 forecast for your Friday. And a weekend, potentially a wet one. Saturday, showers and 11. Sunday, just a shower or 2 and 12. Currently at Clunes, if we round up, it's just on 5.
2: If it's happening in Ballarat, it's on 3BA's Ballarat Today with Brett Mack.
4: Yeah, do not leave home without the puffer and the beanie today. It is fresh. 6 after 10, it is another edition of the show. We are live and local for Ballarat today from our Lydiard Street North Bunker. Nice to have you along for the ride. It's a chock-a-block one too. It includes the state's most senior number cruncher, Victorian Treasurer Jacqueline Symes joins me after 11 today. We'll find out why she's in Ballarat. And also going to look at our record debt with her. How will it impact future spending and even taxation? We'll quiz her on that after 11 o'clock this morning. She also tells me she's got a small announcement to make for our city today. I don't know anything about it, so we'll find out after 11 what that one means. Madam Mayor, Councillor Hargraves next hour to explain why officers are recommending their family daycare services cease come September 30. Ben Kelly on the show today. He's the acting CEO of Grampians Health. He's going to talk us through the new Youth Prevention and Recovery Care Centre. It's opened just this week in Ballarat. We'll find out what that means for the mental health of our young people. And the Ballarat Cycle Classic gets a new name, a new format, and a new venue. It's a nice move, this one. It's now called Ride Ballarat. The organising committee chair is Michael Hands. We'll meet him on the show next hour. Up next, though, this is a timely chat. Going to look at the crisis in Victoria's teacher workforce as the pay dispute, of course, it rolls on. It is strike day today, as parents would well and truly know. Our education watcher is Professor Bridget Aitchison. She drops by from ACU next.
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0: Good Aussie stuff. Pseudo Echo heading down to Funky Town at 3BA's Ballarat today. Good morning. Well, thousands of teachers heading to Melbourne Town today. It is strike day. Is it a pay dispute or not? Let's ask that question of our education watcher. Professor Bridget Aitchison is the campus dean of ACU in Ballarat, and she's dropped by the studio this morning. Hello, Bridget. Good to see you.
1: Good morning.
0: Seems like Groundhog Day. All these red T-shirts in Melbourne Town. We still haven't got this thing resolved.
1: We don't. And it was such a narrow margin that it was defeated by in the vote this week.
0: 51% or so.
1: Yeah.
0: That is about as tight as it gets.
1: It is.
0: So, as I said at the top, is it as simple as a pay dispute?
1: Look, everyone is framing it as a pay dispute, but it really isn't. The government was offering quite a lot in the offer, not exactly what the union and teachers wanted, but it was close. But it really, the offer really did focus on pay. And teachers are saying it's not just what we're paid, although that's valid because apparently Victorian teachers are the lowest paid in the country. It's about the job itself. It's about the school needing to be resourced better because all the load follows on the teachers to do stuff without resources.
0: So, Bridget, both sides agree, more teachers. Tick that box. Yep, we need experienced teachers to stay. Absolutely. It needs to become an attractive career. So we're all on the same page there, right? So what are the unions saying that the state government needs to put on the table, needs to offer?
1: All right. So the union is saying they need a 35% salary increase over 3 years to gain parity with other states, whereas the government offered 28.3 over 4 years.
0: Mm-hmm.
1: They want smaller class sizes, more education support staff, more planning and preparation time that's paid, and significant reductions in the administrative load. Most people still have this myth that teachers work from 8 to 3 and have 12 weeks a year off.
0: Mm-hmm.
1: It's a complete myth. They work very long hours. They work through that holiday period, and often that work is unpaid. So all of those school sports activities or drama club or whatever after school, they're not paid to supervise that. A lot of the marking and preparation for classroom happens after dinner at home, and often they're not getting home until 5, 6, 7 at night. Teachers work far harder than people realize, and they're only paid for the classroom time. They're not paid for all these extras that they, quote, volunteer for. And I say, quote, because most of them do it for love and because they want to do it, but somebody has to do it. So the work has to get done, but it's on a volunteer basis.
0: So the teaching utopia that you describe, Bridget Aitchison, is it possible for us to get there, do you think?
1: I think it is. I think we need to be realistic about workloads. I think we need to be realistic about hours of work. The plus side is the flexibility that if you're a teacher and you have your own family, you're at home the same time your kids are at home, but chances are you're still working. So there is that flexibility, but there's complete inflexibility during term time where you can't just take a day off when you need to. You can't just, you know, there's very limited availability to do that. So I think what we're really looking at is, yes, the pay has to go up.
0: Mm. But
1: that's a given.
0: A lot more to it.
1: But there's a lot more. And schools in Victoria are still not funded to the level that all of the reports we've had over the last decade have suggested. So there isn't the support staff. There's an increasing administrative load that really could be done by somebody other than the teachers. Teachers are there because they have a calling to educate our children. They're there because they have a heart for it. They're not there because they might be excellent administrators.
0: That's not why they signed up, is it?
1: No.
0: No, because they love teaching. They love assisting our young people. Bridget, this has dragged on so long now. Do you think the public is largely still on the side of teachers?
1: I really hope they are. I hope people realize what our teachers are going through. There are very few professions in the world that have a dramatic impact on the future of our culture and society. Education is one of them. Because what these students learn and what they leave school not only knowing as far as knowledge, but knowing as far as critical thinking, how to learn, why to learn, how to discern things, spills over into our companies, our industries, our voting, our politics, our leadership. It spills over as they mature and grow and fill these places, and it guides the direction our society goes in. So education is one of those foundational industries that is incredibly important to having a healthy, functioning society.
0: Yeah, it's the beginning of it all, isn't it? Yeah, you're quite right. So from the rally and the strike today, Bridget, to the workforce crisis. So you tell me the real crisis isn't getting people into teaching. That's not the problem. Plenty of people want to be teachers. It's actually getting them to stay.
1: Yeah, retention is the biggest issue.
0: Right.
1: And that's why this strike is about more than pay. This is about the working conditions. Right now, a teaching career has about a 5-year span. The average is 5 years before people quit and go do something else.
0: So this is graduates from day one. They're likely to last only 5 years.
1: Yeah, that's what the statistics are showing us.
0: And by 5 years, you've probably become an excellent teacher too. You've had the uni training, now 5 years real world in the classroom training. You're good to go.
1: That's exactly right.
0: And you're leaving.
1: Yep. So, you know, student recruitment into the teaching profession has been a little bit of a problem because of COVID and all the problems that that caused. But it's the retention of experienced teachers that is the problem. And that comes back to workload sustainability and equity. So experienced teachers are retiring early. Monash University argues that they're leaving because they feel increasingly undervalued, overburdened, not simply underpaid, although they are. Workload is the defining issue. So the volume of work surrounding the classroom, planning, assessment moderation, data collection, compliance, well-being documentation, parent communication and administration. Victorian teachers estimate they work about 10 hours of unpaid overtime each week. And there's no way to lighten that load. It keeps getting more and more and more. And teachers have had, they burn out.
0: Mm. What about in regional areas? Are we seeing differences in cities like Ballarat?
1: Yeah, we are. Regional areas sometimes get hit harder. The schools face many of the same issues, but regional communities also compete for a smaller pool of qualified teachers. Obviously, a lot of universities are in major cities, and so people stay and teach. Those who do train in regional cities like Ballarat do tend to stay in the region, but there's, as we know, less regional universities. So attracting them to the regions has been problematic for some schools, especially those further afar than Ballarat or Bendigo or Geelong. So specialist teachers in mathematics, science, technology, and languages are particularly difficult to recruit, and replacing experienced staff is much slower than in metropolitan areas. So regional education doesn't just need more teachers. It needs teachers who can build long-term careers in regional communities, which you can't do if your burnout rate is 5 years.
0: Mm. It's so short, isn't it? Well, there we go. The case for teachers, according to Professor Bridget Aitchison, our education watcher on ACU. Bridget Boyd, it's going to be interesting to see where this one ends. I mean, we keep hearing about the state's debt. You know, where is the government going to find that money from to properly fund education? But it seems like it doesn't have a choice, as you've just sold it to us. It's the foundation of society. We've got to get it right.
1: Yeah. And I'd like to just end by asking all the parents out there, the next time you see your child's teacher, if it's appropriate, give them a hug, buy them a coffee, send them a note saying you support them.
0: Great idea.
1: Be nice to them.
0: Come on, give me a hug, Bridget. See you next time. We love

0: Better music and more of it. Ballarat's 3BA.
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0: The Material Girl, Madonna, Like a Prayer at 3BA's Ballarat today. 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
0: Yeah, no, Commerce are launching the finalists in their Business Excellence Awards this morning, so we'll learn more about that in the coming days. It's 28 to 11, an important week on the mental health front in Ballarat this week, with Grampians Health launching what they call YPARC, the Youth Prevention and Recovery Care Centre. I thought we'd find out about it today with the acting CEO of Grampians Health and good friend of the show, Mr. Ben Kelly. Good morning, Ben.
9: Morning, Brett.
0: Nice to have you on the program.
9: Thanks for having me.
0: An important day for Grampians Health, an important week.
9: Yeah, it's a service expansion development that we've been looking forward to, really arising out of the state's Royal Commission into Mental Health, the establishment of a Youth Prevention and Recovery Care Centre in Ballarat. It's you know, those of us who are parents of young people across our region, looking after their mental health is front and centre of our focus. And when you're looking after thousands of young people across the whole of the Grampians region, having access to this facility is certainly a step in the right direction.
0: Ben, can you talk us through the name? There's actually a bit in it, isn't there? It's got prevention and recovery all sort of tied together.
9: Yeah, it's aptly named because it is focused on prevention and it is focused on recovery. The PARC model, Prevention and Recovery Care, commenced probably about 20 years ago, okay. Focused on adults primarily, and that's proven to be very successful. It's in colloquial terms called a step up, step down service. That being, you know, if you're developing a mental illness or you're becoming challenged by various things in your life, we want to try and intervene as early as possible and reduce the likelihood of that becoming so serious that it requires hospitalisation. So stepping up, if you like, into a PARC facility gives you the support, the treatment and the care in a home-like environment, and ideally avoid the need for hospitalisation. On the flip side, if you have been in hospital, this facility presents an opportunity to get out of hospital earlier and again step down to a supported treatment and care facility, allowing you to progress back to everyday life and ideally back onto the path of a happy and fulfilling life.
0: We're talking about our young people here, youth, Ben. I understand the age range it supports is 16 to 25. 16, that's quite young, but clearly necessary.
9: Well, 16, there's plenty of 16-year-olds who have left high school and have joined the workforce. Having said that, there's plenty of 16-year-olds who are still embedded in school. So it is a very diverse age group, and what we're seeking to do is recognise the fact that that adolescence and young adulthood is a particularly difficult time, but it is a unique time and a time where young people can feel the burden of life's pressures as they enter adulthood, and this is about supporting them to build the life skills and have the opportunity to develop the resilience that life demands.
0: Ben, the centre's at Newington, and there's 10 private bedrooms in the facility. I understand you've deliberately created a home-like environment.
9: Yeah, I can't tell you how proud of our people. We've invested heavily in a lived and living experience workforce at Grampians Health, and their influence is obvious. Our Director of Lived and Living Experience, Camille Jeffries, has led the program. Young people have effectively designed it within the government's, the statewide framework around the prevention and recovery care for young people. But it is it's an outstanding facility, living and working in Ballarat. We work closely with council around respecting our heritage. And to be perfectly honest, I think the heritage requirements have meant that we've ended up with one of the best, if not the best, YPARC in the state, and our people are very proud of what they've been able to achieve and what they're able to deliver to the young people from across our region.
0: Ben, you're working with Wellways to deliver the service at YPARC. Tell us about this partnership.
9: Fantastic organisation, Wellways. Their job, we effectively subcontract to Wellways. They deliver the psychosocial component, and that is the daily group activities focused on giving young people the skills that they need, as I mentioned before, but having access to the clinical or tertiary level care that's provided by hospitals like Grampians Health. So we have a presence there with our nurses, with our doctors, with our psychiatrists, But Wellways have their workforce who are primarily focused on providing that 24/7 care, a constant presence, and also the group programs that they deliver. Young people can continue to attend school or to attend work or to participate in their school activities, but having this safe place to reside for generally up to a couple of weeks is the likely length of stay. We expect that there'll be strong demand for these beds, and we really anticipate that we'll be able to avoid hospitalisation for young people by giving them the treatment and care they deserve early.
0: Yeah, it's a nice idea that life goes on while you're being treated. I like that. We know the centre's been launched this week, Ben Kelly, but is it actually being used as yet?
9: My word. We had... The facility itself was given its certificate of occupancy on the 29th of June. We operationalised on the 1st of July, and on Monday when we officially opened, we already had 8 young people there. So how many beds do you need? We always want more, but at the same time, turnover and flow and giving people access is important, making sure that we're not stagnating in that place and that it serves its purpose and then people are able to move on is going to be important. So yes, we are using it, and we look forward to being able to maintain the flow to allow people to access it as they need.
0: Mm. And if you look at the care that's delivered at White Park and compared to, I guess, more traditional care in hospital, how does it differ, Ben?
9: Well, 35 years ago, I was working in Melbourne at the time as an 18-year-old, Brett, and I drove into Mont Park and Larundel for a 7 o'clock student placement, and a pretty intimidating environment in those days. The mental health system's not perfect. There's a reason why we had a Royal Commission, but the evolution of mental health services and where they're delivered, for those local to Ballarat, Lakeside closed many, many years ago. We've moved away from those institutions which are up on a hill and take people out of society, so to speak, and allow people to remain involved in the community, but with the supports they need. So people with mental illness can be some of the most vulnerable people in our community. They deserve and need our support, and this type of facility helps us with that. So we've come a long way in the 35 years that I've been looking at it, Brett.
0: Yeah, gee, bringing up those names again, I think we all kind of shudder when we hear about what those facilities were actually like.

0: highest quality care possible within our current environment, but we very much look forward to being able to provide them with state-of-the-art facilities. It's jumped out of the ground. It's enormous, but we need it, and we look forward to it being commissioned and opened as soon as we can. Likely, just forecasting your next question, likely to be a practical completion next year and aiming for an opening in 2028.
1: There you go. You're putting me out of a job, Ben. Thanks very much for that. Asking your own questions now.
0: No, it's a great facility. But our emergency department staff, you know, the front line, we would like to be able to provide care in a more timely way, but as always, it's not first in, first served. It's ultimately a determination about how urgent the care is. And again, our staff, in challenging circumstances, particularly through this winter, continue to do an outstanding job, and people can rest assured that the quality of care delivered at Grampians Health, whether it be Ballarat, Horsham, Stawell or Edenhope, is of a high quality, and we're very proud of our people.
1: Appreciate the big build updates, Ben Kelly. We'll let you get back to work at Grampians Health. Thanks for your time.
0: Thanks very much.
2: 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More Ballarat, 3BA, 102.3.

0: to The Sweetest Thing at 3BA's Ballarat today, 16 to 11. If you've been tuned into the media of late, you might have noticed a new perimenopause and menopause awareness campaign. Why is it being run? What's it aiming to achieve? Let's find out today with a woman who knows this space pretty well. In fact, she wrote a book on said topic. Our pharmacist and nutritionist, Sarah Gray, joins me in studio this morning. Hello, Sarah.
1: Hello, morning. How are you?
0: Good to see you.
1: Yeah, you too.
0: Going to talk about your book in just a moment because you've had a bit of a red letter moment this week.
1: Yes, definitely.
0: So this campaign that we're hearing on the radio, seeing on our tellies, etc., a lot of advocacy behind the scenes.

0: I would imagine, to get it up?
1: Yeah, 100%. Some wonderful people really rallying the government, advocating for this. And for the first time we're seeing now, you know, national awareness campaigns about perimenopause and menopause, which is just, it's a real delight to see that coming through.
0: Can we go back a step, Sarah, and ask you about those two words you've just mentioned and the differences between perimenopause and menopause, please?
1: Yes, sure. And I'll keep it short. So menopause is the day after you haven't had a period for 12 months in a row. It's like a line in the sand. The average age of that's about 51 in Australia and globally. And then the lead up to that, the 4 to 8 years, it's varying in the amount of time, is called perimenopause. And that's when your hormones are changing, you're running out of eggs, you can't ovulate as well. And that's the lead up to that day, that line in the sand. So most of your symptoms will be in perimenopause. And once you get sort of after that line in the sand, it can be referred to as postmenopause. Many people don't feel the symptoms anymore, but some can have them for a longer term as well.
0: Okay. Great explanation. Just back to the campaign for a moment, Sarah, because I knew you were coming on the show today. I paid attention to the ads when they were on telly last night. And one scene, I wanted to get your take on it. It shows a woman, I guess it's a hot flush. Yes. She's in the supermarket. She rips open the freezer door, you know, where the frozen peas and stuff are, and shoves her head in and kind of goes, oh.
1: Yeah.
0: And initially you kind of think, oh, that's a little bit funny. But is that what this program is trying to achieve?
1: Yeah, so much to unpack there. Like, first of all, hot flushes aren't the most common symptom, which is one of the myths I try to dispel. So again, but it is one of the most recognisable and one of the symptoms that can't be attributed to much else. So it's kind of like a cornerstone symptom.
0: Right.
1: But I feel like that almost draws, there's a bit of a line about making fun of it and having a bit of a joke, which we're all happy to have a bit of a joke. Mm-hmm. Like the name of my book has a bit of a joke, right? It's not you, it's perimenopause. But it's not about making too much of a joke that the stigma then continues. So I'm with you there. I'm sort of a bit mixed in my response to that part of the ad, which I've also seen, because if we continue to make too much of a joke about it and all these women having hot flushes and being moody, then women feel more vulnerable and less able to be open about it and more likely to suffer in silence. So there's this really fine line, and I'm not sure they got it right, but I'm sure they got so much feedback and tried to really take it all on. But yeah, I'm not sure either.
0: The symptoms, talk us through what you may experience.
1: Yeah, so hot flushes are the one, as I said, that can't really be attributed to much else. So it gives the doctor a really nice one to look at. The most common symptom is irregular periods as you start to slow down in ovulation, as you run out of eggs. Things like midline weight gain, changes to energy levels, low mood, quite low mood and changing moods as well, issues with sleep. I mean, the thing is we start to lose estrogen and progesterone, and especially estrogen, there's receptors for that all through our body. So there can be symptoms from, you know, joint aches and pains through to sleep, and it's very individual from person to person.
0: Okay, there's a lot to unpack in this space, isn't it?
1: Yeah.
0: Do you find, Sarah, in your travels, a lot of women you speak to say, oh, look, it's just a part of getting older. I just have to accept it and move on. And maybe because of that, they don't reach out for help.
1: It's a really interesting. So when I do presentations and speak to women, it's often the older women who are kind of almost there or past that point of 51 and the menopause transition that are like, oh, well, it's part of life. You have to deal with it. Whereas I think that's probably the point of this campaign. It's not just part of life that you have to deal with. Some women won't have many symptoms. Some will have symptoms that really impact their quality of life. So the point is, if you're having any symptoms impacting quality of life, you shouldn't just deal with it. There actually are solutions that will help you feel better and get through it and enjoy your life more at the same time. So it's really interesting.
0: So when do you suggest to women to reach out for help?
1: The number one question I get, that and does creatine work? If I had a dollar.
0: You'd be a gazillionaire.
1: Look, I have this thing with women. I say you should see a doctor if you've got a strange symptom, something changes, you don't feel right. You don't have to wait till you've got this beautiful little package and say, here, doctor, there's all these things on a plate.
0: Yeah.
1: So I struggle with that question because as a health professional, when you've got a symptom, go and see someone. So don't delay. The doctor will look at all those symptoms and work out if it is perimenopause. So what you can do is keep a track of the symptoms and talk to your doctor about them, but don't wait till you've got four symptoms before you go to speak to someone. Like, go and speak to someone when a symptom is impacting your quality of life.
0: So you don't need to collect the set?
1: No, you don't.
0: No, it's not like matchbox cars or something, is it? No.
1: The doctor doesn't want a little package. They want you to tell them what's impacting your quality of life.
0: With the campaign, is it offering new resources for women?
1: Yeah, so it's got information about, you know, what is perimenopause, menopause, and really good information for partners or people living with others who might be going through it, which I think is really important.
0: Yeah.
1: And then health professional resources as well. So there's a whole raft of different resources that you can get from the website.
0: The other part of this story, Sarah, I understand, is educating employers to have a real understanding here. I know you're doing some work in this space at the moment. Yeah. So it's important people listening this morning in business get it, have an understanding of what these women might be going through.
1: Yeah, definitely. Employment and boards as well, women on boards. Oh, it's really a big space. And I see this big continuum between organisations that have no knowledge and those who have menopause-friendly policies, which is kind of like the minority. But there's a continuum, but you've raised a good point there, and this campaign helps with that. It starts with awareness. If you don't understand what it is, you can't just put in a policy. So it's about going along that journey, and this is a really great place to start for anyone.
0: Do you reckon the campaign will work?
1: I think it'll start kickstarting the conversation.
0: Okay.
1: And already I'm hearing people talk about it. And I think it starts with that awareness. The thing is, though, I'm in this bubble and think everybody just knows about it. But I'm still overwhelmed when I do presentations with regional women and find out how many still know very little about this. So I'm hoping it just helps people learn more and take control of it.
0: Sarah Gray is my guest today, pharmacist, nutritionist and author.
1: Yes.
0: Overachiever. It's not you, it's Perimenopause is your book, Sarah. And we need to mention... Oh, Siri, goodness gracious.
1: What does she want to know?
0: This has happened before. I've said your name, Sarah, and Siri goes, that's me. Nick off, Siri.
1: Sarah on call.
0: Yes. I was going to ask you about your book, It's Not You, It's Perimenopause.
1: Yes.
0: Important week for it because you've launched your audiobook.
1: Yes, I sat in the studio for many, many hours recording that. I really wanted to do it myself because I felt like as a health professional, you know, you want to share your knowledge. So hopefully if you want to listen to me for 4 hours... You've got an option too now. So yeah, and the point of the book is to raise awareness, like what the government's doing. Like my purpose for doing this is to help more women, especially regional women.
0: Yeah.
1: So now I've got a lot of feedback that they're busy and they need more ways of hearing it or listening to it. So I invested in some time and resources to get that book out on audiobook through all the major retailers.
0: What a great idea. And of course, the book itself in paper form still available?
1: It is. Collins and Lydiard, please support local and all the other local stores around the region. And then you can go online, but I like to support these local bookshops.
0: Yeah.
1: We want to keep them here. So
0: absolutely,
1: support
0: we
1: them,
0: do.
1: Get in there.
0: Yeah.
1: Yeah.
0: Sarah, just before we let you go today, if there's one thing that every woman listening could take away from our discussion this morning around perimenopause and menopause, what would it be?
1: I'm going to say if you've got symptoms and they're impacting your quality of life, make an appointment today with your doctor because it shouldn't really be taking a toll on your life. You deserve to feel better. So please go ahead and do that.
0: Great messaging, and the debate on the woman in the freezer will rage on. Sarah Gray, as always, great to have you on Ballarat today. Thanks for your time.
1: Thanks so much.
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1: Every town has that place. 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
1: G'day, it's Tom Parry with your local news first. Ballarat has been dealt a blow after another regional Victorian city poached the Spilt Milk Music Festival. Geelong will be the state's official home of the festival until 2030. That's despite Ballarat's healthy crowd numbers, with around 40,000 people attending the event each year. There'll be more train pain for Ballarat line commuters from today, this time thanks to level crossing removal works at Melton. V-line trains won't operate between Bacchus Marsh and Caroline Springs, with a mix of express and all-stops buses replacing them. The disruption continues until Sunday. And in sports, the 14th round is taking place in the Central Highlands Football League this weekend. Gordon returns from a bye to face the senior comp's ladder leaders Bungaree, while reigning premiers Skipton will host the struggling Creswick. That's the latest in your local news.
0: 3BA National News now.
2: I'm Phoebe Humphrey. Labor's national conference is kicking off in Adelaide with gas and gambling up for discussion. The federal government is also announcing a boost for thousands more healthcare students who will receive up to $338 a week when on placement from July next year. Education Minister Jason Clare telling Nine this is an investment in the future.
3: We're expanding that to another 10 professions on the front line of our health service. Jobs like AMBOs, psychologists, pharmacists, these are the people who, when you ring 000, they come to your rescue.
2: Victorian teachers are on strike today after rejecting the latest pay offer from the state's government. More than 30,000 have walked off the job and are marching through Melbourne's CBD, demanding for better pay and working conditions. The US has launched another wave of strikes on Iran. Central Command claims they're hitting Iranian military targets. It follows Donald Trump issuing a tit-for-tat threat to Tehran, threatening to blow up a bridge or power plant for every ship struck in the Strait of Hormuz. Australia has ranked one of the best countries in the world for quality of life. A global study has found Australia joins the Netherlands and Singapore, enjoying the greatest well-being, health and access to quality healthcare the main drivers. And it looks like Barbie may have purchased her real-life dream house. There's reports actress Margot Robbie has splurged $28 million on a luxury Gold Coast hinterland estate that features a pool, tennis court and stables.
0: Metrol. Better service, better advice, better building solutions.
2: In sport, the Eels and Panthers go head-to-head tonight to kick off round 21 of the NRL. Mitch Moses returns from a corked thigh for the Eels, while Penrith star Dylan Edwards has been ruled out. The ladder leaders have only won one of their past four games. Panther Blaise Talangi isn't shying away from their recent form.
4: Results haven't been the best past month, I guess, but, you know, like I said, we're still positive.
2: And Hawthorn's Mitch Lewis has signed a new four-year deal to remain at the club until the end of 2030. Tonight, the Crows host the Pies. That's the latest news and sport.
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6: Well, it was a double doona night, and that rolls on into the daytime today. Freezing in Ballarat. Cloudy, high chance of showers, most likely late morning and afternoon. Actually, looking just a tad brighter out there at the moment. 8 degrees is all we can muster up as our max today. today. Tomorrow, going to get to double digits. Hooray, a top of 10, down to 2 overnight with a shower or 2. The weekend shaping up like this. Saturday, showers and 11. Sunday, just a shower or 2 lingering and a top of 12. Currently at Invermay Park, it's now 6.
7: If it's happening in Ballarat, it's on 3BA's Ballarat Today with Brett Mack.
6: Yeah, our heaters turned to stun today. It's damn chilly out there. 5 after 11, hour 2 of this Thursday edition of the show. And on it, Madam Mayor, Councillor Tracy Hargraves joins me. Got a bit to talk to her about after last night's council meeting. So we're going to get Tracy's reaction to spilt milk picking up and moving to Geelong. It's not great news for our town. The Ballarat Cycle Classic is getting a new name, a new format and a new venue. It'll be known as Ride Ballarat. Organising Committee Chair Michael Hands joins me on the show today. Up next, though, we're going to catch up with the state's most senior number cruncher in studio, Victorian Treasurer Jacqueline Symes. We'll find out why she's in Ballarat and also have a chat about the state's record debt and how she plans to drive it down.
7: It's what Ballarat is talking about. Ballarat Today with Brett Mack. What's on your mind? You can message us via Facebook / Radio 3BA.

0: shamelessly more Ballarat. This is 3BA's Ballarat Today, the chilly Thursday edition of the program. Martika there and Toy Soldiers. It's 10 after 11. More politicians in the Ballarat Today studio than Spring Street this morning as we welcome the member for Wenderee back to the studio, Juliana Addison. Juliana, good to see you.
1: Good, always good to see you, Brett. And hello, listeners.
0: And you've brought a very special friend today back in Ballarat this week.
1: I have. I am absolutely thrilled to have the Honourable Jacqueline Symes, Treasurer of Victoria, first time on 3BA. But I hope it won't be your last, Brett.
0: Good morning, Jacqueline.
2: Good morning. 3 days out of five in Ballarat. It's great to be here.
0: Yes, your second home this week.
2: Indeed.
0: You were telling me the annual caucus retreat in Ballarat has been wrongly branded. That word retreat, you're not a fan of?
2: No. We refer to it as the caucus conference because it's all about all of the ALP members from right across the state getting together and talking about the priorities for Victorians. And it's a lot of hard work. There's no day spa retreat activities that are part of the agenda. But it was good to have more than 70 of us in Ballarat. So we were out at the Mercure and talking about all things that is in the lead up to the election, all things that have been a priority for us and a priority for regions like Ballarat, but also able to get out a little bit. You know, I did manage to get a coffee stop in on the, nice. The way in and the way out. But as I said, Juliana's welcomed me back again today and I've got a lunchtime catch up with the Committee for Ballarat and some of the local businesses and leaders in your community.
0: Jacqueline, there were reports yesterday from the conference, as we're now calling it, of a bit of argy-bargy between Anthony Carbines and the Premier. Have we kissed and made up? Do you know?
2: Well, look, I think at the outset, as we indicated, we have a conversation about the priorities of our government, which reflect the priorities of the communities right across the state. There's 70 of us. You would expect some robust conversations. You would expect some differing of opinions. And what we walk out of those conferences is united, energised and up for the fight for the election in November.
0: Juliana, getting the conference to Ballarat, is that something that yourself and Michaela advocate for? What are the machinations behind it?
1: Absolutely. We've got a strong commitment to regional Victoria as a Labor government. We want to make sure that the rest of my caucus, my workmates who I work with, get to see the best of the region. So every year we could be down in the Geelong way. We've been previously up in the Highlands. We've been down to Lakes Entrance. We really want to say if we've got 70 beds to sleep in, let's put money into regional Victoria and support regional economies. And I'm always standing front of line saying, pick me, pick Ballarat, the best place to come.
2: I can confirm she does that.
0: That's good to hear. Jacqueline, we need to, with your treasurer's hat on, ask you about the state's debt. Correct me if I've got my numbers wrong here. $164 billion and rising. An interest bill of nearly $19 million a day. I mean, as a taxpayer, should we be concerned about that level of debt and future spending and what that might mean for taxation?
2: Yeah, look, and I appreciate the opportunity to talk about the numbers because people often talk about the isolated numbers, not in context of the broader picture. So when we talk about $165 billion in debt, we can point to all of the things that is built, and a lot of it is evident right here in Ballarat. I'd point to the Ballarat Base Hospital for one. I think that's around $600, $700 million investment. Juliana, correct me if I'm wrong. We have in Victoria a $600 billion a year economy. In the state of Victoria, the government spends $115 billion a year just to run hospitals, schools, our road maintenance, etc. But importantly, this year, I delivered a surplus. We are the only state on the eastern seaboard to have a surplus budget. We're joined by WA and South Australia, but not New South Wales, not the feds. We are in surplus, they are in deficit. When you're in surplus, what that means is that you can pay your bills, you can pay your nurses, you can pay your depreciation. The only borrowing we do in the state of Victoria is to build. And I think people like to see investment in their roads, in their trains, in their infrastructure to support a growing community. And what that also does is grow the economy. More people are in jobs, more businesses can start. So what we have a commitment to do is to grow the economy and reduce our net debt as a share of that economy. If you commit to not spending, if you say, well, we're not going to borrow, it means that you are halting investment. You are halting infrastructure. Jobs will go. Schools will decline. Things will fall apart and your economy will tank. That is not the pathway that we have chosen to go forward. It's not the pathway that internationally would be accepted. Just got back from New York. Very excited about the opportunities in Victoria from international commentators, international investors. On the alternative, we have an opposition that is saying we will stop borrowing. They've literally said that. They have promised if they're elected, they will deliver a net cash surplus, which in effect means that they will commit to not borrowing in the levels that we are. And as I said, we only borrow to build. That will send the economy backwards and will send people to other states because they won't be able to get work here.
0: The surplus you mentioned, though, Jacqueline, wasn't that just because of an accounting move and a lottery windfall at the time? So it's kind of a fake surplus?
2: No, and this is really frustrating when the media make claims in their stories and then when they're corrected, they don't necessarily correct it in their reports. The surplus was not had nothing to do with the lottery sale. The lottery sale is an extension of existing contract, propping up mum and dad businesses who are running lottery and news agencies around the state. A good deal for the state of Victoria, I can confirm that. But the accounting treatment of that extension of the licence wasn't even recognised in this year's budget. It had nothing to do with the surplus. The reason we got a surplus is because we have made disciplined decisions. We have reduced some spending across government. This year's budget actually spent $10 billion less than last year's budget. We have made hard decisions, but not at the stake of stopping the future growth of the state.
0: Victorian Treasurer Jacqueline Symes is my guest this morning, along with the member for Wenderee, Juliana Addison. We talk about building stuff, Jacqueline. Are we getting the mix right between what you're spending in Metro Melbourne and what you're spending in regional Victoria and areas like our town, Ballarat?
2: Yeah, look, it's a great question, and I can echo some of the advocacy that Juliana does. I'm a regional MP as well, so I represent Northern Victoria. It's almost half the state, some of the best parts of the state, and there's a big competition between Juliana and I regularly in which parts of regional Victoria are the best. But I can tell you, after spending quite some time in Ballarat, this is an amazing city. It is going from strength to strength, fancy restaurants, and people want to live here. And Labor has backed that. One of the most vibrant cities in Victoria is because of the continued Labor government, continued attention, continued investment. Talk to Juliana about her advocacy. She could list all of the things that have been delivered.
1: I don't know how long we've got, though. That's the problem.
2: Well, and it's some of the stuff I'll be going through with the Committee for Ballarat today. A lot of the prosperity is off the back of advocacy and working with a community that were really passionate about their city. And that's really good for governments to work with. That's why we're investing in hospitals, in schools, in roads, and you're building trains here and fire trucks. Like, there is a lot of things that is happening in Ballarat, a lot of spend in Ballarat. Is there always more to do? Of course. But I think Ballarat get a very good hearing when you've got such strong advocates.
0: Jacqueline, you mentioned the R word. Very brave of you. Regional roads. Is the government investing enough? I'm sure if you did an opinion poll of 100 Ballarat locals, 99 would tell you that they're simply not up to standard. How are you addressing the issue?
2: Yeah, look, there's no doubt roads is the number one issue for the vast majority of regional towns and cities. We're spending around $1 billion a year on roads, 200,000 potholes a year. Does everyone see their pothole fixed immediately? No, they don't. Is there a lot of investment going into it? Yes, there is. Will we have more to say about what our future plans are? Of course we will.
0: Jacqueline, you mentioned the word vibrant before, and Juliana, I'll just throw to you on this one. Losing spilt milk, making our city a little less vibrant. Your reaction to that news yesterday?
1: Oh, look, Ballarat has so much to offer. And I just want to say that I love Spilt Milk. It is a great event. And Strumming Bird on the 5th of October is going to be amazing. I'm sure you're going to be at Red Hot Summer as well. We've got some of the biggest and best acts ever coming to Ballarat in November for Red Hot Summer. I'm desperate for Ballarat to be the destination of live music. The more we can get. And what I was just saying to the Treasurer is we've invested in Mars Stadium now. There's an extra 5,000 seats at Mars Stadium. What a great place to have a gig. I would love to see that being utilised, not only for the Western Bulldogs, not only for community sport, not only for local events. I would love some big headliners, international headlines, rocking it out at Mars Stadium, and that's what I'm going to be pushing for.
0: But disappointed to see Spilt Milk go?
1: Oh, it's always disappointing not to have a Kendrick Lamar in Ballarat, a Post Malone in Ballarat. We've had some of the most amazing artists from around the world here, playing here. Of course I love that, but at the same time, I'm optimistic about the future. Let's go and get some more. Let's do more events in Ballarat.
0: Jacqueline, just before we let you go today, I know you've got to get going to your Committee for Ballarat event, but you've come armed with a media release. I haven't read it yet, and a small announcement on what you're calling three sort of pop-up type parks that you're going to be funding in Ballarat.
2: Yeah, well, it's a good segue from our conversation about investment in regional Victoria. We have a Pick My Park program. It's a funding stream for communities to be able to identify some of their parks that need a bit of a refresh, a revitalisation, and this is, I think, our second or third round that we have done, and Ballarat keep attracting a lot of the attention of this fund. This is, I think, up to about a dozen after your residents hear the news of today. There are three new parks that will receive funding in the Ballarat region: the park at Havelock Street and Hill Street. So these are reserves that will get new benches, new shades, new paths and new activation. And then at Mount Clear, there's funding for a new trailhead, which will provide locals and visitors an opportunity to really capitalise the new construction of the 10,000 steps loop. So there'll be an all abilities car park, a picnic area, a new shared use trail connecting to those steps. So really investing in those venues and activities that are free, get people out and about, get people connected. And as someone with kids, I can tell you the distances you'll travel to a park to wear out your kids when they've got appropriate facilities that are welcoming you. You return time and time again. So this is a great investment in the Ballarat community park scene, but it'll also contribute to visitors like me today coming to Ballarat time and time again.
0: There we go. A bit of breaking news on Ballarat today this morning from the State's Treasurer, Jacqueline Symes. Jacqueline, it's been great getting you in studio. Thanks for your time. Juliana, we'll see you again soon.
1: Always. Thanks, Brett. Thanks.
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13: Rich girl, and you're gone too far, 'cause you know it don't matter anyway.

0: The late 70s was the time. Good tune, huh? Rich Girl, Hall & Oates, 3BA's Valorant today. Madam Mayor just around the corner. Right now, though, it's 29 after 11. Time to talk to Ballarat Cycle Classic, but not really, because it's getting a new name, a new format, and even a new venue. The chair of the organising committee of Ride Ballarat is Michael Hands, and he joins me online this morning. Hello, Michael.
1: Good morning. How are you doing?
0: Mate, very well. Lovely to have you on the show. Michael, before we talk about the event itself, your background when it comes to cycling and events, tell us what you've done.
1: Well, it seems like a lot over the years now, but being in the world of both procuring and organising events for a very long time, not just cycling, but a lot of cycling events, including the Jacko Herald Sun Tour, as it then was, as race director for 7 or 8 years, back from the mid-2000s into mid-2010s, and event manager, a run for the kids in Melbourne as well, did the bid for the UCI Road World Championships that were in Geelong in 2010, was involved in getting the road maps to Ballarat in the first place, gosh, 25 years ago or whatever it was now, and also one of the co-founders of Ballarat Marathon more recently. So a life in events, basically.
0: It sure has been. Well done to you and the team behind the Ballarat Marathon, Michael. I understand it's now the fourth biggest in Australia.
1: Look, it's a great event, and it was a privilege to work with Steve Monaghetti, of course, who's a local legend, and some other great people to get it up. I've moved on from that now with the great people at Sydney Marathon getting involved to help elevate it. But a real privilege to get it started and to do something which I think is great for Ballarat, which is a fantastic town.
0: Michael Hands, tell us about the change. Ballarat Cycle Classic is now relaunching as Ride Ballarat. How come?
1: I guess there's a few answers to that. The first is it had been running for 18-odd years and evolved over the time to have a lot of different elements and bits and pieces to it, all of which made sense at the time, but it made it increasingly difficult to organise operationally, and events are getting more complex and more expensive to run. So there was a need to simplify and focus down the product a bit. And the feedback from a lot of people, riders and otherwise, was just that it was time for a bit of a refresh of both the model and the brand. It's a noisy market for events out there, so we felt to simplify it and give it a new logo to go with the reorganising of the structure a bit would be the great way to make sure it has another great 18 years.
0: And it's still going to be a major fundraiser for Fiona Elsie?
1: Absolutely. The heart of the event is the cause, and that's raising funds for FECRI, the Fiona Elsie Cancer Research Institute, who do extraordinary work. So we're a voluntary organising committee assisting the staff at FECRI, but what they do is extraordinary, and it's the only regional lab of its type in the country. So Ballarat's pretty special in having it. So the driver is raising funds to let them keep doing what they're doing. There's a second driver as well to our mind, though, which is there's an amazing community of people around Ballarat, around cancer and around cycling. So really connecting with working on and building those communities through the event is really important as well.
0: Michael, you've talked to us about the new name. Tell us about the new format.
1: Well, a couple of things there. The first is Saturday night, we kick off with a cocktail party at the fabulous Itinerant Spirits in the Good Shed. So we've got a couple of MCs for that, one of whom, Matthew Keenan's voice, you'll be hearing on the Tour de France at the moment.
0: Yeah, my word.
1: Got us all staying up late. And in a few weeks' time, you'll hear Matilda Reynolds also commentating on the Women's Tour de France. So some real pitch hitters in the world of cycling with great connections and great credentials who'll be ambassadors for the event, who will ride on the weekend and MC on Saturday night, where we all get together and have a good time at Itinerant Spirits. So a big thank you to them for hosting us. And then, probably even more excitingly for us, Sunday, we have two rides, a 50 and 100K, but we start and finish in at Mars Stadium, the new major events precinct, which is just about done and looking pretty amazing on the back of having a recent tour around. So we get to enjoy the venue, and riders, as they finish, will come in and roll across the grass into the stadium itself. So we think that'll be pretty cool as well. And then a couple of great courses out heading up north towards Blampede and Kingston and some of the great countryside and hinterland we have in the area.
0: So a couple of rides there, one over 100Ks and one over 50. They're called the Long Mac and the Short Mac. What's in the name there, Michael?
1: Long Macchiato and Short Macchiato. That just tells you I drink so much coffee.
0: I did not see that coming. There you go. The other phrase I need to quiz you on, because I don't understand this. In the press release, it says 10% of each course features champagne gravel sections. What on earth is that?
1: Well, you've probably noticed that gravel cycling has become a bit of a thing in the last few years.
0: Yeah.
1: And there's a lot of rides that are almost all on gravel roads as opposed to tarmac roads. But a lot of rides, including some very big races in Europe, that have a little bit of gravel in the middle of them, but they're very doable on a road bike. So champagne gravel is gravel that you can do comfortably on your road bike rather than needing a special bike. So it's pretty smooth, but it's not a hard stand. And we're paying homage to the growth of gravel and also to some amazing races such as Strada Bianchi, which starts and finishes in Siena, which is not as nice as Ballarat as a town, but not half bad. And one Tadej Pogacar has won the most recent edition of that race. So it's to mix it up and spice it up and give people a bit of a unique experience.
0: There you go. I think we've all learned something, Michael Hands, this morning. We know what a long Mac and a short Mac is, and now we know what champagne gravel is. Michael, registrations for Ride Ballarat, are they open now?
1: It is open. RideBallarat.com is the website. That'll give you information about the where, when, how, why, what and who for the event. And most importantly of all, toolkits around fundraising for the Cancer Research Institute, which we circle back to is at the heart of why we're doing this.
0: Yeah, pop it in the diary. It's a little way off and we'll have to get you back on the show before it again, Michael, but 14 and 15 November for the all-new Ride Ballarat in support of the Fiona Elsie Cancer Research Institute. Organiser, Michael Hands, thanks for your time on the show.
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0: Righto, let's bring this thing called Ballarat today home and catch up with Madam Mayor following last night's council meeting of the City of Ballarat. It's Councillor Tracy Hargraves. Madam Mayor, good morning to you.
1: Hey, Brett, how are you?
0: Very good. Good to see you. A late meeting last night?
1: Oh, not too bad. Sort of like 10 o'clock or so we finished, I think.
0: Okay, and probably a tighter agenda than I've seen for a while. It wasn't in like the 800 or 900 pages like it normally is.
1: Oh, it was a couple hundred. I can't remember, maybe five
0: it was still,
1: or six.
0: It was still lengthy.
1: Yeah, they don't give us a break. They're always massive, aren't they?
0: That's why you're on the big bucks, Tracy. Hey, a bit to talk about this morning, including calls from GBAC to the state government and also the future of family daycare in Ballarat run by the city. We'll get there in just a moment. Mm-hmm. But Tracy, of course, the big story yesterday was spilt milk. We were crying over it because our big gig, this massive music festival, is picking up and moving to Geelong. How come?
1: Yeah. Oh, look, we're absolutely gutted about that decision, to be honest with you, Brett. And look, part of the reason we were given was that the capacity at Victoria Park has been 40,000, and they're saying they need that extra 15,000 capacity that they have at Cadinia Park. So, yeah, that's kind of where it's
0: at. So it's just a capacity thing. My mind immediately went to money, thinking that Geelong Council is prepared to pay more than Ballarat Council. Is that true?
1: Well, if that's the case, I certainly don't have oversight into that, Brett. There's commercial in confidence things that, I mean, I can't tell you what I don't know, so.
0: Okay, so as far as you're aware, Tracy, it's just a capacity issue.
1: Yeah, that's what we've been told. Okay. Yeah, I mean, that, and also we had the feedback that the public transport to Ballarat wasn't as good as it could be, and that's something we sort of have been advocating for quite a long time. They do put on extra train services when there's a big event like that, but, you know, that's just another strong message to the state government that we really do need to have a look at public transport options so that people can come to Ballarat and travel around easily. Yeah.
0: I know you have been advocating for Vic Park to become sort of a plug-and-play events space. Do we need to get there quicker?
1: Oh, we would love that as well. Yeah, that's definitely high on our priority list of advocacy works, because there is a lot that can be done to improve Victoria Park in terms of drainage and infrastructure and things like that to make it easier to bump in and bump out. And now that we've lost spilt milk, we are definitely still on the lookout for, you know, whatever big events we can attract, because we know people love it and it's a really unique experience to go to Victoria Park.
0: And I guess the consolation prize we've got is Strumming Bird, the country music festival. I think we're expecting 30,000 or so to that. So, disappointing to lose spilt milk, but lucky Strumming Bird from the same

0: people, which is quite ironic, is still coming.
1: Sorry, yes. No. The Kix Entertainment, exactly. Kix. We're really excited to have Strumming Bird, and it's the first time that festival has been run. It's a slightly different market, being country music. It's a one-day festival. We really are absolutely stoked to have it and can't wait to put that one on as well.
0: Tracy, you're not just the mayor of Ballarat. You're also the chair of the Greater Ballarat Alliance of Councils. Mm. You put out a media release last week calling on the state government to take some urgent action around, a quirk that's impacting democracy, especially in Hepburn at the moment. Tell us what's happening.
1: Well, yeah, look, in Hepburn, effectively their council has been absolutely crippled, with five councillors having to stand down from their positions, including Tony Clark, the mayor, who I don't know if you've met, I think I've heard you interview Tony. Mm. He's such an inspirational man, went blind at 20 and is the mayor of Hepburn. Mm. So the thing is that at the moment, people are forced to stand down if there are criminal allegations about them. So that means no proof, no, you know, actual investigation into claims like that. It's a real loophole that is absolutely devastating for councils, and we're really calling on the state government to step in and do something.
0: And these aren't police allegations. This is the important part. These are private allegations. So, for example, I could, stir up some muck and throw it your way at council in Ballarat, Tracy, and a similar thing could happen.
1: Absolutely, Brett. We're all sitting ducks at the moment. It could happen anywhere. All you need is someone with a grudge, with an axe to grind, and, you can say goodbye to local democracy.
0: Do you reckon the state government will take action?
1: Well, we know they're working on it, but we don't think it's quick enough, and we don't think the proposed changes go far enough. So at the moment, if this gets through, it will be allegations can't just be brought by an individual and have those same consequences. They would need to be brought by somebody, say, like Victoria Police, as in an organisation.
0: That would make more sense, I would think. Gee, it's a quirk.
1: Let's hope. Science.
0: No, it's not. Let's hope we can get that one fixed. The mayor of the city of Ballarat, Tracy Hargraves, is my guest this morning. Last night, Councillor, there was a notice of motion from Damon Saunders about fixing what he thinks is a transparency problem when it comes to the nomination of mayor and deputy. I think this will be happening again in November. I think that's around about when we do it.
1: Yep.
0: Did that motion get up?
1: There was an amendment that got up that instead of doing a media release with the nominations like Councillor Saunders wanted, we're going to come together as a council and have a briefing on it, because the governance rules are actually being changed so that there'll be the same rules across the entire state, and that will have implications for mayoral and deputy mayoral elections as well. It just makes sense, I think, that this is a better way to go. It's better governance. It makes it so that we can all actually be fully informed and aware and work on it together, as opposed to just what one person thinks we should be doing.
0: So basically, at this point in time, the only way we find out who's nominated is when I ask you on this show, and I often don't get to all the councillors to ask them the same question because of time, etc. So that leaves the public in the dark, do you think?
1: Well, look, I would push back on that a little bit, Brett, because people can always ask, and you do ask everyone that comes in when we're leading up to that election time, but it's actually up to the individual councillor if they choose to tell you their intentions for nominating or not. So I think that that's, to my mind, a better way to do it, because everyone's circumstances are different. Not everyone should have their nomination made public if they don't want it to be. People have jobs, people have families. There's a million different reasons why it should be left up to the actual person we're talking about to decide for themselves whether they want that out there or not.
0: Okay, so rather than Ballarat having an individual notice of motion, we'll just be falling in line with the state rules. So that's where we've kind of landed?
1: Yeah, and look, I've said this to you before, Brett. I don't like notices of motion. They're often dropped on us on a Friday with no additional information, no time to actually get across fully what the implications of making a decision like that are. So, I'm just a fan of good governance and doing things properly.
0: Yeah, there's not much to them. For example, the notice of motion is here in my hand. It's a one-pager. You're right, not much detail. Tracy, just before we let you get back to your busy day as mayor today, family daycare was on the agenda last night with officers saying the council-run daycare should cease at the end of September. What was the outcome?
1: So the outcome was that we're going to keep everything as it is. So just the status quo, the family daycare is not going away, but we will review it again in 3 years. And look, this is one of those ones that was pretty difficult for councillors, I think, to reckon with, because family daycare, we've only got three providers left, and it is making a loss of around $30,000 a year. And we know it's not all about money, but we also know that we just, you know, we can't keep pulling money out of nowhere as well. Things are really tight. Inflation and all the rest of it. We just passed our budget, which was a difficult process as well, because no one wanted to raise rates, but we sort of have to be able to provide the services and all the things that we do as a council. So, I mean, it mightn't look like much, but we do. These are the kinds of actions we're going to have to be taking to look at how can we meet all of our financial obligations. Mm. On what we've got.
0: So this is like a stay of execution kind of sort of. It's going to be around for the short term, but will probably cease as a council-run program.
1: I unfortunately can't see into the future, Brett, but when we come back to this in 3 years' time, I guess we'll have another look. Maybe we have more family daycare providers on our books by then, or maybe we have one. And, you know, you've got to just look at the numbers as they are at the time and make the decision as well as you can.
0: Would you like to borrow my crystal ball? Madam Mayor, it's not very good.
1: I'll take it though.
0: It's on the blink. Tracy Hargraves, always good to get you behind the mic, especially after a council meeting. We appreciate your time on Ballarat today. Thanks for your time.
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0: PT in an EV? Well, I never. It is 4 to midday. Hey, just before I go today, a reminder of 3BA footy. The team is back. Going to Alfred and Oval this Saturday. Ballarat v Melton. What do you reckon? Can the Swannies get the job done? I reckon so. You can listen on air and online from 1 o'clock on Saturday. Thanks to D2E Gym from Delacombe to Wenderee. You're never too far from a D2E. Hey, speaking of the footy, tomorrow on the show, off the bench for the coach. How's this for a big in? AFL 300 gamer, former North Melbourne superstar Drew Petrie joins me along with a whole host of other interesting folk tomorrow from 10. Tom's in next with the local news first update. I'll let you enjoy that and the rest of this chilly Thursday. We'll catch you tomorrow. Until then, be kind to each other.
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1: G'day, it's Tom Parry with your local news first. Property values remain on an upward trend in Ballarat. The latest quarterly house price report from Domain shows the median cost of a home in the city reached $625,000 last month. That figure up 2.8% since March and nearly 15% on this time last year. Drivers can expect a blow to the hip pocket with Ballarat's parking fees set to rise by 20%. From August 1st, metered parking in the city centre will be $3.60 per hour, though your first hour will remain free. Capped daily rates are also continuing at selected off-street locations. And in sport, a huge clash looms this Saturday in Central Highlands Netball. A-grade's reigning champions Dalesford are hosting the current ladder leaders Learmonth as part of round 14, while second-placed Hepburn welcomes to their home court Buninyong. That's the latest in your local news.
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2: I'm Phoebe Humphrey. The Prime Minister has taken to the stage at Labor's National Conference in Adelaide. Around 3,000 people will attend the three-day event, including 400 delegates who will discuss contentious policy issues, including a gas export tax and tougher gambling reform. Anthony Albanese says the party can continue delivering real change.
3: The responsibility to continue helping people under pressure, the responsibility that we have to guide our nation through this time of significant global uncertainty.
2: He's also announced the federal government will set up a Fair Work Court to help resolve workplace relation disputes. Australia's unemployment rate has remained steady at 4.4%. More than 76,000 jobs were added to the economy last month, most of them part-time, but there were also more people looking for work. Melbourne's CBD has turned into a sea of red T-shirts as thousands of teachers go on strike. More than 30,000 have walked off the job for a second time in 4 months, demanding better pay and working conditions from the Victorian government. The US has signed a nuclear deal with Saudi Arabia. The 30-year agreement allows the Gulf Kingdom to build nuclear reactors as part of its civil nuclear program and to enrich uranium. But some US politicians fear it could lead to the development of nuclear weapons. And the gallery at the centre of that infamous Louvre heist has finally reopened 9 months after millions of dollars worth of jewels were stolen.
0: Metrol. Better service, better advice, better building solutions.
2: In sport, green and gold pride will be on full display tomorrow as Aussie sporting stars Nina Kennedy and Tim Hodge lead our Commonwealth Games team into the opening ceremony in Glasgow. Reigning pole vault champ Kennedy will fly the flag for Australia, while Paralympic swim star Hodge will carry the baton. And Justin Langer appears to have been snubbed for England's vacant head coaching role of the men's test team. There were reports the former Aussie batter was a leading contender to replace Brendan McCullum, but he hasn't been called in for interviews with the England and Wales cricket board. That's the latest news and sport.
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9: 3BA weather.
10: We've got a few showers about the place right through till Sunday at this stage. Today we're heading for a top of 8. 10 tomorrow after an overnight low tonight of 2. Heading for 12 for Saturday and same again for Sunday.
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0: Better music and more of it. Ballarat's 3BA 102.3. It's the 80s lunch hour. Be a master of your fate with Mercedes-Benz Finance. The tourists there, and I only want to be with you from the year where this was huge at the movies.
1: What's your name, Princess? Huh?
2: Judy.
1: Judy.
2: Judy Benjamin.
1: Judy Benjamin.
2: I think they sent me to the wrong place.
1: Uh-huh.
2: See, I did join the army, but I joined a different army. Uh-huh. I joined the one with the condos and the private rooms.
0: Of course, it was Private Benjamin with Goldie Hawn from 1980. We'll continue the 80s lunch hour next with a guy who's touring early next year, Bryan Adams.

0: more of it. Ballarat's 3BA.
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0: Ballarat Zone 3BA 102.3. It's the 80s lunch hour. Be a master of your fate with Mercedes-Benz Finance, the Dream Academy, and life in a northern town. Also, Boys in Town from the Divinals from 1981. And I believe Mike from the Divinals really loves model planes.
1: Yeah, I like them. I build them, I fly them, I crash them, I burn them.
0: Yeah, sounds like he likes them and hates them. We're going to continue the 80s lunch hour next with New Kids on the Block.
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0: 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Ballarat's 3VA 102.3 with the 80s lunch hour. How Will I Know from Whitney Houston. We had Queen and David Bowie and Under Pressure from the year where this was one of our favourite shows to watch on the telly.
1: Look, Sir Humphrey, whatever we ask the minister, he says is an administrative question for you. And whatever we ask you, you say is a policy question for the minister. Mm-hmm. How do you suggest we find out what's going on?
2: Yes. I do see that there is a real dilemma here. In that, while it has been government policy to regard policy as the responsibility of ministers and administration as the responsibility of officials, the questions of administrative policy can cause confusion between the policy of administration and the administration's policy. Especially when responsibility for the administration of the policy of administration conflicts or overlaps with responsibility for the policy of the administration of policy.
0: That is just gold. Yes, Minister, from 1981. We'll continue the 80s lunch hour next with Men at Work.
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0: It's the decade of music that will never decay. Now, back to the 80s lunch, thanks to Mercedes-Benz, 127 Main Road on Ballarat's 3BA.

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2: G'day, it's Tom Parry with your local news first. Ballarat has been dealt a blow after another regional Victorian city poached the Spilt Milk Music Festival. Geelong will be the state's official home of the festival until 2030. That's despite Ballarat's healthy crowd numbers, with around 40,000 people attending the event each year. There'll be more train pain for Ballarat line commuters from today, this time thanks to level crossing removal works at Melton. V-line trains won't operate between Bacchus Marsh and Caroline Springs, with a mix of express and all-stops buses replacing them. The disruption continues until Sunday. And in sports, the 14th round is taking place in the Central Highlands Football League this weekend. Gordon returns from a bye to face the senior comp's ladder leaders Bungaree, while reigning premiers Skipton will host the struggling Creswick. That's the latest in your local news.
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3: Harrison Preeve. The Prime Minister has addressed a rise in support for One Nation in his address at Labor's National Conference in Adelaide. He's taken aim at Pauline Hanson's monoculture comments, concluding his speech by stating Labor has learnt from and supports multiculturalism.
4: We have been enriched by people of every faith and background and tradition, just like Australia. We have gained and grown from their ideas and their energy, and every bit as importantly, from their loyalty to our shared values.
3: Well, the AMA is pleased the federal government has extended prac payments to more uni courses. It doesn't understand why medical students have been ignored. The PM announcing today another 10 health disciplines, including physio and psychology, will receive around $338 per week while on placement from July next year. President Dr. Danielle McMullen says med students do around 2,000 hours of unpaid work, and she wants the government to reconsider. Thousands of Victorian teachers are today marching towards State Parliament, more than 30,000 walking off the job for a second time in 4 months. Their union insists it's not just about pay, but school funding and working overtime. And the house at the centre of an Australian classic is set to become a castle once more. The Victorian home used in the 1997 film The Castle has won council approval to become a family home again. It was recently relocated from Melbourne to Beechworth.
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3: Another signing boost for Hawthorn, with Mitch Lewis putting pen to paper, the key forward committing to a new 4-year deal to remain at the club until the end of 2030. It comes after teammate Jack Gunston extended his stay by another year. Round 20 begins tonight in Adelaide, where the Crows tackle the Pies. And round 21 of the NRL kicks off tonight with a battle between Penrith and Para. The Panthers will be without star fullback Dylan Edwards, while the Eels welcome back skipper Mitch Moses.
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7: We've got a few showers about the place right through till Sunday at this stage. Today we're heading for a top of 8. 10 tomorrow after an overnight low tonight of 2. Heading for 12 for Saturday, and same again for Sunday.
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0: 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It is Jules, and this Saturday, 3BA's local footy call team is heading to Alfreton Oval to cover the McDonald's Ballarat Football Netball League game between Ballarat and Melton. 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Thanks to D2E Gym from Delacombe to Wenderee. You're never too far from a D2E. We've got Patrick Hernandez and his walking stick next.
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0: Ballarat's 3BA 102.3 with Dragon and Rain. How you doing? And happy Friday Eve, by the way. And keep in mind, PT after 2 this afternoon and through till 5 will be broadcasting from Ballarat City Subaru, located at 291 to 299 Learmonth Road in Wenderee. Get along. You can browse their range of EV models. And keep in mind, this coming Saturday is their test drive launch day for the all-new EV range. There'll be deals on new and demonstrator vehicles in stock, along with a sausage sizzle. But between now and then, PT, broadcasting between 2 and 5 at Ballarat City Subaru, and you're invited. We've got the Righteous Brothers next.
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0: Ballarat's own 3BA 102.3 with Kiss and Rock and Roll All Night. 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
1: G'day, it's Tom Parry with your local news first. Property values remain on an upward trend in Ballarat. The latest quarterly house price report from Domain shows the median cost of a home in the city reached $625,000 last month. That figure up 2.8% since March and nearly 15% on this time last year. Drivers can expect a blow to the hip pocket with Ballarat's parking fees set to rise by 20%. From August 1st, metered parking in the city centre will be $3.60 per hour, though your first hour will remain free. Capped daily rates are also continuing at selected off-street locations. And in sport, a huge clash looms this Saturday in Central Highlands netball. A-grade's reigning champions Dalesford are hosting the current ladder leaders Learmonth as part of round 14, while second-placed Hepburn welcomes to their home court Buninyong. That's the latest in your local news.
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2: Harrison Preeb. Anthony Albanese has officially announced the federal government will expand its practical placement payments, supporting the next generation of healthcare workers. An additional 10 university courses, including physio and psychology, will receive around $338 per week while on placement from July next year. The PM says it'll deliver more cost of living relief.
3: This is real help with the cost of living for tens of thousands of Australians, and a real investment in the healthcare workers of tomorrow.
2: The latest unemployment figures are out, holding steady at 4.4% for the month of June. That's despite the number of unemployed people rising by 13,000, 76,000 finding work during the month, mostly part-time. Tens of thousands of Victorian teachers have flooded the streets of Melbourne, rallying for better pay and conditions. It's after they rejected the government's latest offer of a 28.3% pay rise over 4 years. Teachers aren't budging from their original demand of 35%. And a digital clock has been unveiled in Brisbane's Queen Street Mall, officially launching the six-year mark until the 2032 Olympics. The installation, previously featuring in cities like Beijing before 2008 and Paris before the 2024 Games.
0: Metrol. Better service, better advice, better building solutions.
2: Carlton is yet to decide whether Harry Mackay will face the Suns this weekend. The Blues key forward managing a minor meniscus tear in his knee suffered last week against Collingwood.
4: So Harry will be in assess today. We'll not take a cautious approach, but we'll set him up in terms of being able to get through training, and we'll make a call on his fitness after that.
2: Interim coach Josh Fraser there. Action kicks off tonight in Adelaide with the Crows up against Collingwood. Round 21 of the NRL kicks off tonight with the Eels hosting the Panthers. Dylan Edwards has been ruled out for Penrith after suffering a nasty cut against the Broncos. Thomas Jenkins shifting to fullback for his 50th game.
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7: Well, here we are. We're three quarters of the way through the coldest Ballarat day of winter so far. It's pretty chilly out there. There's a bit of wind. We've just had a shower come through our way and plenty of cloudy conditions. If you're out and about on the roads, please take care and drive to those conditions for road safe. Central Highlands, 8 the top today. The outlook for tomorrow, we've got a shower at 2 and 10. We've got showers at 11 Saturday and a shower at 2 and 12 on Sunday. We have reached that top. It is 8, but the feels like 10. Well, that's 1 degree on Learmonth Road here at Subaru and on 3BA.
0: Ballarat's 3BA. 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

Ballarat's own 3BA 102.3. Hey Lord, Graham Parker and the Rolling Stones kickstart this afternoon. Start me up. It is Afternoons with PT here at Subaru on Learmonth Road. Thanks to Harvey Norman Ballarat, where great sleep and great savings happen. And I've got to tell you, I'm standing in this massive room that's painted white and it is filled with the best smell in the world. If you are missing that new car smell, then you need to be in the Ballarat City Subaru showroom right now. We are on Learmonth Road and we're all about the big launch of their three new EVs. The all electrics are here at Subaru. They've got a big test drive day coming up on Saturday and sausage sizzle to go with that. And of course, if you want to find out more, you want to get the inside story before it actually happens on Saturday, then you're more than welcome to come and see us. We are on Learmonth Road at the Ring Road roundabout inside of the Ballarat City Subaru showroom, and it smells magnificent. And over to my left, it's a story for another hour on this show this afternoon, but there's a racy red car that I'm very interested in putting the key in the ignition and hitting the start button because it's going to be loud. It's called a racy red Corvette. But anyway, we're not here about Corvettes today. We're here about the all-new EVs that are Subaru. So come and say hi. You're more than welcome. You can even probably book in a test drive. We'll find out more when we catch up with General Sales Manager Andrew Young as we make our way through this rather chilly Thursday afternoon here at 3BA. But I can tell you, inside the Subaru showroom, it's beautin' warm. So let's get the party started.

been granted permission from the gaming authorities to play 2UP every day. Or should that be 2 Ups? Come in, Spinner. It's the 2 Ups at 2.

0: Ross Ballarat. This is your 3BA 102.3, leaders in local and on iHeart with XTC sensors working overtime. And the party's definitely started here at Ballarat City Subaru on Learmonth Road. The all-new EV range has arrived. And this morning on the show, I was catching up with General Sales Manager Andrew Young, whom, let me tell you, he's got his tongue hanging out because he's madly getting everything ready for the big test drive day on Saturday. How are you, Andrew?
1: Good, thank you. Yourself?
0: Great, thank you. Good to have you here live and in person. You wanted to pull me up on something I spoke about this morning on air, just before we get to what's going on Saturday. There's plenty of new car smell, but there's no sausage sizzle smell.
1: No, not today. So that was a bit of a misprint. That's definitely coming on Saturday.
0: I thought I was going to get a free snag this afternoon.
1: It's a bit late for a sausage and bread, I think.
0: No, it's never too late.
1: Bunnings.
0: Hang on a second. It's never too late for a sausage and bread. Mate, this is big for Subaru, isn't
1: Correct.
0: It? With
1: yes.
0: the all-new EV range.
1: So it's the first time in a very, very long time that we've introduced a lot of cars into the market. In such a short period of time, we've really had a crack into the EV sector. We're calling them SEVs, so sport electric vehicles, and have three cars that do 0 to 100Ks under 5 seconds is pretty good.
0: Now, we're going to catch up
1: pretty
0: with Scotty,
1: fun.
0: And we're going to go through all the particulars
1: Correct.
0: Of each of the three models.
1: Yep.
0: But where you're concerned, your big day is Saturday.
1: Big day is Saturday. So
0: test drive day, yeah?
1: Come on in, get in the dealership. If you want to book a time, by all means, give us a call, 5337 2600. Give us a call and lock in a time. Otherwise, you might be waiting.
0: Absolutely. So, from my side of things, I'm going, hey, it's Thursday afternoon.
1: Yep.
0: We're here. We're here till 5. Come up and say hi. Come and have a look.
1: By all means, yep.
0: Book your test drive then, and then you don't have to worry about
1: yep.
0: it on Saturday.
1: We can sneak in a few test drives today if people are out and about. So, by all means,
0: really?
1: Come on in. Yep.
0: Okay.
1: We'll pull the car out of the showroom, ready to go.
0: That Trail Seeker out there looks pretty good. I might
1: That's
0: go
1: a
0: for
1: pretty
0: a run
1: fun
0: in
1: car.
0: That. Yeah, and in the middle of the showroom, we've got the Uncharted. I was having a look at that before. That just look fantastic. They're so well appointed.
1: Yeah, beautiful car.
0: They
1: very,
0: really,
1: very
0: really
1: well
0: are. So there you go. Already there's some people up here wandering around, which is fantastic. But test drive day, maybe a sneaky test drive or two this afternoon. Come up and see Andrew and twist his arm. He'll do it for him.
1: Yeah, of course.
0: Of course you will. Of course you will. But today's all about bringing the buzz of the all-new EVs to Subaru for their big test drive day. So come and say hi or, you know, get up here on Saturday and check things out because it really is a big event for Subaru given they've gone all electric with three really cool cars, one being the Uncharted. We're going to talk about that right after this.
2: If it's happening in Ballarat, it's on 3BA's Ballarat Today. Coming up Friday when the show returns, I'll catch up with Lizzie Metham from DV Safephone. She's got a timely reminder ahead of Monday's Oz Alert test. 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Greg Jacob drops by from the Ballarat Toy Library. 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

0: Ballarat's own 3BA 102.3. George Thorogood, get a haircut and a real job. Little bit of a rumour swirling around. Will George be back in Australia in 2027 doing some shows? Well, we're going to have to wait and find out on that. AC/DC Back in Black, Thursday afternoon with PT. Nice to have your company, no matter where you are or what you're doing. Hope you're doing okay. We are up at Ballarat City Subaru on Learmonth Road, on the Ring Road roundabout, if you want to come and say hi and check out the all-new Subaru EV range, I should say. That's electric vehicles, of course. They've gone big and they've gone hard on this with three all-electric vehicles that you could test drive on Saturday, okay? If you want to come and pre-book a test drive, you certainly can today. You can certainly do that tomorrow. Or you can just rock up on Saturday and find yourself a spot to go out in perhaps the Uncharted, which we're going to be talking about in full with Assistant Sales Manager Scotty Ford very, very shortly. Hey, this Saturday, 3BA's local footy call team is back out and about for the first time this year. They're at Alfred and Oval, covering off the Ballarat Melton game. You can catch all the action on air and online from 1 o'clock Saturday right here on 3BA Footy's home ground. Thanks to D2E Gym from Delacombe to Wenderee. You're never too far from a D2E. We are at Subaru until 5 this afternoon, talking all things in the new EV range. And there's a couple of new outings in a couple of the other vehicles that they've had going for many, many years. So if you're a Outback or a Forester fan, stick around. We've got some details on the new vehicles in those ranges as well. You've got 3BA for your Thursday.
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2: Good afternoon. Checking your run home from Melbourne. The West Gate Freeway looking mainly clear from the Domain Tunnel through to the Ring Road Greensboro bound. No problems jumping onto the Deepark Bypass. The Western Freeway, a heavy run between Hopkins Road and Leakes Road. Once you get past that, a mainly clear run back to Ballarat. KFC have just wrapped up a new Christmas in July daily deal. 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And that's the latest 3BA traffic.
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0: Ballarat's own 3BA 102.3 free and all right now, 13 away from 3 with PT at Ballarat City Subaru on Learmonth Road, and Assistant Sales Manager Scott Ford joins us. Scotty, good afternoon to you, my friend.
1: Good afternoon.
0: How are you?
1: I'm good, thank you.
0: Excellent. You're all keyed up for Saturday?
1: Always.
0: Test drive day. You've got three all-electric vehicles that you're offering the Ballarat and District punters to jump in and have a test drive on Saturday. The Uncharted looks absolutely fantastic, sitting in the middle of the showroom. Tell us

0: a little bit more about it, Scotty. What are the specifications, apart from the fact on the center console you can charge not one but two mobile phones side by side? That's fantastic. No leads required.
1: No, that's correct. Yeah. So absolute fantastic. So not just for the driver, it's also for the passenger as well. So the good thing about the car as well, as you can see, it's very sporty. It handles really nicely. It's a very quick car. So this particular car here, it gets to 0 to 100 in just 5 seconds.
0: That's incredibly quick.
1: We're
0: talking all electric here. So
1: that is correct.
0: Yeah. I've sat behind an electric car before and I've gone, gee, I thought my car was quick, but they take off and they go like, oh, leaves my car behind. I really need to do something about that.
1: Yeah, so you got some really good torque there. You know, you got that really nice, if you're adrenaline, you love the adrenaline, you know, you can actually get some really impressive
0: speed. Now, the Uncharted is the small SUV in this particular range. We'll talk about the mid-size coming up a little bit later. But very futuristic, aren't they?
1: They are.
0: I mean, even the steering wheel sitting there, it's such a small steering. It's like, oh, is this what the Jetsons were using in the cartoon show all those years ago?
1: Yes. So it's designed, you can have the hand on the steering wheel nicely. And, if you need that little extra space, you've got it physically there.
0: Full plug-in.
1: Yes.
0: What sort of range are we looking at here?
1: So you get around, out of these ones here, you get over the 500 out of these.
0: A bit over the 500K mark.
1: So about 522 on average.
0: And, of course, you get the new car smell for free.
1: That's correct, yes.
0: God, I love that. I walked into the Subaru showroom here at 1:30 this afternoon. I've gone, it's the best smell in the world.
1: How good is it?
0: It is so good. I wish my car still had that new car smell, but it does wear off after a while.
1: Definitely.
0: And don't smoke in your cars, please. Don't smoke in your cars.
1: No, definitely not.
0: So the all-new Uncharted is one of three all-electric vehicles that you've got on offer to test drive this weekend.
1: Yes.
0: Yeah. So test drive day is Saturday.
1: Saturday, that's correct.
0: Beautiful. I'm looking forward to talking more about the Trail Seeker. The Solterra is not here at the moment, but will be here. Is that correct?
1: That's correct.
0: And we've also got to talk about the old stable mates, the Outback and Forester. There are new models of those.
1: There is, yes.
0: So much to talk about.
1: There is heaps.
0: And I look forward to doing that. Scott Ford, ever worked at Ford? How ironic.
1: No.
0: We're at Subaru till 5. Come on down and say hello. Come and have a look around and perhaps book your test drive today for Saturday so you get in front of the pack. That'd be the way to go.
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5: 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The ATO is cracking down on this, so don't assume it'll just fly under the radar. 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
11: The run home from Melbourne already looking a little busy. No dramas for the Westgate or the Ring Road, but once you make your way onto the Deer Park bypass, it is quite stop-start past Robinson's Road and through to the Western. Once you're clear of Hopkins Road, you'll be up to speed again. No dramas through Bacchus Marsh or Balland. And V-Line reporting that buses will replace trains for some of the stretch on the Ararat and Ballarat lines due to works. 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
12: Hi there, I'm Brett Mack with your local news first. A Ballarat City Councillor has been suspended for 2 weeks after an independent arbiter found he committed misconduct. Councillor Damon Saunders was found to have acted disrespectfully by publicly revealing Mayor Tracy Hargrave's mayoral nomination during a 3BA radio interview without her consent. However, the arbiter rejected most other allegations, finding the nomination itself was not confidential information under the Local Government Act. Councillor Saunders will also need to offer a verbal apology to the Mayor at a council meeting. It's been revealed how many police reservist positions will be created in Ballarat. About 200 are being recruited statewide, mainly from former police, in an effort to put more cops back on the beat.
13: We'll have two members start with us at Ballarat in the coming week to 10 days. A really good opportunity for us because they are ex-members. They will bring back with them a breadth of experience and knowledge from their service history, which will complement the work that's undertaken daily across our teams.
12: Superintendent Troy Hargaden speaking there. The finalists in the Commerce Ballarat Business Excellence Awards have been revealed today. Judging panel chair Peter Murphy saying the judges were impressed by the exceptionally high standard of applications. Finalists include the South Street Estedford in the Accessibility and Inclusion category, the Photo Biennale in Creative Industries, and Spring Hill Farm in the Innovation category. Updating sport, and with less than 2 weeks to go until NBA star Josh Giddey hits town, if you're planning on sending the kids to his basketball camp, you better get a move on. Ballarat Basketball says the afternoon session is already 93% booked. As the only regional camp in Victoria and one of only a handful across the state, it's a rare opportunity for young athletes aged 4 to 17 to learn from the Chicago Bulls champ. That's the latest in your local news.
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14: Good afternoon, Harrison Preed. New South Wales Fair Trading is taking online clothing retailer Bondi United to court, alleging it misled consumers about supporting victims of the Bondi terror attack. The watchdog alleging the company falsely claimed proceeds from merchandise sales would help victims and their families. The federal government is creating a new Fair Work Court. Prime Minister Anthony Albanese says it will help resolve workplace relations disputes in consultation with the Fair Work Commission.
15: It will resolve disputes faster and at lower costs for both workers and employers. Good for workers, good for business, good for the country.
14: Workers and employers will be able to give feedback about the court before it's officially set up. Outback wrangler Matt Wright has represented himself in federal court as part of a civil lawsuit over the death of his co-star in 2022. He's told the judge he's had to play catch-up after his release from prison in May as the complex case heads closer to trial. His co-star's widow, Danielle Wilson, brought forward the lawsuit with a mediation set to return in September. And you won't need to pack the neck pillow on Emirates flights anymore. The airline has launched the first built-in padded neck rest in economy class. They'll be installed on all A350s by the end of this year, the rest of the fleet to follow.
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14: Latrell Mitchell has no clear return date as he deals with ongoing injuries. The South star seeing a neurologist after a back injury led to calf troubles, leaving him sidelined since round 11. Coach Wayne Bennett rubbishing suggestions for injury-related clauses to be included in contracts.
16: Terrible idea. Not interested in it. Well, it's just a bit of misfortune that creates that problem. You've either got a contract that you have and you're not going to make one up to how many games you play or something like that. That's not going to happen.
14: And in AFL, Adelaide's Tex Walker likely to reach a milestone in this evening's clash against Collingwood. Tex just one goal short of reaching 700 goals for his career.
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0: Look, it's a little cold. It's a little windy and, yeah, it's a little wet as well. I'd like to say that it's invigorating, a top of 8 today. Shower at 2 tomorrow, 10 the high down to 2 overnight. Showers at 11 Saturday and a shower at 2 and 12 for Sunday. It's currently 7 degrees, feels like 2 right here at Ballarat City Subaru on Learmonth Road.
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Ballarat's own 3BA 102.3. The Angels, am I ever going to see your face again? Thursday afternoon with PT. Doing double duty today out at Ballarat City Subaru on Learmonth Road at the Ring Road roundabout. And we are here today to pre-promo all of the exciting action that's happening with their three all-new EVs. And if you want more details, you can certainly pop in and see us. And, of course, you can book yourself a test drive as well. So come up and see the team. We're going to catch up very, very shortly with Andrew Young once again. He's the General Sales Manager. But the big test drive day is happening on Saturday, although if you're in for a sneaky test drive, you can probably get one happening today if you want to pop up and see Andrew and his great team, including Scotty Ford, the assistant sales manager. So get amongst it and be a part of the all-new EV range here at Subaru. You got the Trail Seeker, you've got that fantastic Uncharted, and also the Solterra as well. 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We're at Subaru till 5. Come say hi.

0: Across Ballarat, this is your 3BA 102.3, leaders in local and on iHeart. Luther Vandross and Janet Jackson, and the best things in life are free. Thursday afternoon with PT. Great to have your company no matter where you are or what you're doing. Hope you're doing okay. We're nice and toasty warm inside of the Ballarat City Subaru showroom. We're here today pre-promoing what is going to be a massive day on Saturday. Isn't that right, Andrew Young? Sales manager, something like that. General sales manager, there you go. GSM. I'm tired. I've been up for a long time.
1: I'm Scott, assistant sales manager, right? Just to clarify it, everybody.
0: Right.
1: We're here to talk about now.
0: Scotty, come over with me.
1: Yep.
0: Let's go to the Trail Seeker because you've bought it inside.
1: Yes.
0: You get in the passenger side.
1: Perfect.
0: Let me get over here now. And I'm going to come in. Look at this. This is plush, isn't it? This is fantastic.
1: Definitely.
0: Oh, God, they could have adjusted the seat for me. Anyway, here we are. Can we start it? Has it got keys in it?
1: I can grab the key for you.
0: No, that's all right. Look, it's a massive screen, hasn't it?
1: Massive screen, yeah. So the good thing is with this one here, you got the nice big little 14-inch screen in there.
0: Nice big little 14-inch screen. That's great, Scotty.
1: Nice and big, isn't it? Yeah, it's... and of course, you've got the dual charging as well.
0: Yep.
1: So it's nice and sleek inside.
0: So no gear stick per se anymore. It's just like a little twisty knob, isn't it?
1: Yeah. So you just push it into gear now.
0: Yep.
1: Which is pretty cool. And of course, all your controls are like literally right there in front of you.
0: And it's got a lovely, good size center console. You've got your cup holders here. One, two. Let's do it. This is tricky.
1: You do it from the side.
0: Oh, you do it from the side. Yeah. It opens from the side.
1: It does. And you can open it from that side as well.
0: You can open it from the driver's side or you can open it from the passenger side.
1: That's correct.
0: Right. Where's my favourite thing, Scotty? Where's the glove box?
1: The glove box?
0: Where's the glove box?
1: You guess what? You don't have one.
0: No. ripped off.
1: Yeah, I know. But you've still got a lot of space inside for storage and everything. They've got a little storage compartment underneath where the wireless charger and everything is under there. So even though you do lose that little bit of space there.
0: Oh, you've got that underneath here.
1: You've got it under there.
0: And I'll tell you what, in the doors, Scotty, fantastic door storage area, not only for your coffee, you know, if you're a latte type person, you've got plenty of room there, or one of the bigger bottles, like if you're a fan of Yeti.
1: That's correct.
0: Yeah.
1: So you got plenty of space in there for that.
0: Now,
1: sort of stuff.
0: Scotty, what's going on up here? What's this little thing above our heads? Is that a speaker thing?
1: That's your microphone, so that's for your hands free.
0: Right. Cool.
1: So of course, full hands free. It's got CarPlay, Android Auto,
0: Now, the Trail Seeker, this is the mid-size SUV, is that correct?
1: This is the biggest in their range, so it's not their mid, it's their largest.
0: So this is the largest in the range.
1: That's
0: plenty
1: correct.
0: Of room in the back, Scotty, for three people, no problems at all. Three adult humans fit nicely in there.
1: Yes.
0: And, of course, at the very back, there's plenty of boot space as well, and I'm assuming that... No,
1: okay.
0: Just stuff. I do a lot of work for the soup bus, Scotty, so I need some room to put all the donations in. This would be perfect.
1: That'd be perfect, 100%.
0: Can drop this back seat down, add a bit of extra room, is that right?
1: Yes, that's correct.
0: God, what more do you want?
1: Exactly.
0: What more do you need? I'll tell you what else you need, Scotty. We need to get out of this car because I need to move back to the computer because I need to kick things off again.
1: Yeah, all right. Yep.
0: Tell you what, what we need is people to book a test drive, and you can book a test drive today, is that right?
1: That is correct.
0: So
1: yes.
0: I even got told on the slide that if you wanted to do a sneaky test drive this afternoon, we could make that happen. Is that right?
1: That's correct. We can definitely make it happen. So feel free to come and see us. Of course, I'm Scott, assistant sales manager.
0: That's correct.
1: We're able to assist you.
0: Yes, not Andrew.
1: That's correct.
0: Well, Andrew was on my sheet, so I was just going with that. It's all good. 21 past three. We are at Ballarat City Subaru on Learmonth Road at the Ring Road roundabout. Come say hi. Come and check out these spectacular all-electric vehicles. There are three new ones. The Solterra will be here Saturday, but you can, like we just did, sit in the Trail Seeker, or, of course, you can jump into the Uncharted, which is now sitting out the front. And we'll catch up with you a bit later on. We'll talk about the Solterra, and I want to talk about the new Forester and Outbacks as well, because they're fantastic too. It's all going on here at Subaru. Come say hi. I'm Liam on the road.
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0: Megan, good morning.
2: Good morning, PT.
0: How are you, legend?
2: Not too bad, yourself?
0: Yeah, I'm all right. It's Junior Friday today. See, if you put that into your mind, you become a little bit more positive, don't you? Let's go. What do you got for me?
2: PT, are you wiping your microphone?
0: Am I?
3: You've had a real belly crocker shocker.
0: No, I'm not. Sorry, Meeks.
2: No, that's all good.
0: Just keep Junior Friday in your mind, all right?
2: Thank you.
0: Have a great day, Megan. Thanks for the call.
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0: Beatles classic at 3BA. Get back along with Christina Aguilera and Fighter. Better music and more of it on your Thursday afternoon. 27 away from 4. Hey, school time has kicked in, so the school zones are in play. Don't forget about that. Through until 4 this afternoon. Do the right thing in the 40k an hour school zones. The big man is back, the GSM, Andrew Young. Good afternoon to you again, my friend.
1: Good afternoon.
0: At Ballarat City Subaru on Learmonth Road. We're all about the big push into Saturday, my friend, for sausages on the barbecue. Correct. Worry about anything else. We just worry about the snacks on the barbie. That's happening around lunchtime, of course.
1: That's right.
0: But the big day Saturday for Subaru is all about the test drives for the EVs. So we've got the Trail Seeker, we've got the Solterra, and we've got the Uncharted. I love that name. That is fantastic.
1: The Ripper name. I wonder who called that.
0: I don't know. I mean, where do all these names come from? I mean, you know, they're probably sitting around a big oak table.
1: Someone gets paid well to come up with that.
0: Absolutely. I mean, the Trail Seeker, why would you not call it that? It looks like it's looking to do some off-road work. Are the EVs all-wheel drive? What's the go there,
1: Subaru's
0: Andrew?
1: Subaru is obviously renowned for the symmetrical all-wheel drive system, so all four wheels equally driven, and that same technology's gone into our EV, so both electric motors are programmed to drive symmetrically like a normal petrol Subaru does as well.
0: Talk me through price ranges, Andrew. Are they comparable, the EVs now, with the petrol cars of today?
1: Pretty close. So top of the range Forester hybrid is sort of early 60s. You can get into an EV from around mid 60s with us. So we're pretty close to petrol pricing.
0: Considering if you went back 10 years with an EV, today's prices are much more comparable, aren't they?
1: Correct, yeah. EVs have come a long way in a short space.
0: Andrew,
1: watch this space.
0: Yeah, absolutely. Andrew, test drive day is Saturday. You can book one this afternoon for Saturday so you don't get here on Saturday and have to wait in line.
1: Can do tomorrow as well.
0: Absolutely. Tomorrow's Friday.
1: Keep forgetting it's Friday.
0: Yeah, right? It's Thursday. We're moving into Friday, so you can book one for tomorrow as well. But not only the EVs, can you do a test drive on the new Foresters?
1: Yep, new Foresters, Outback, whatever you would like to drive, definitely come on down. But Focus is EV, but if you're in the market for a nice engine car,
0: test drive on the wreck sitting over at
1: the back.
0: I just sat in that.
1: As long as it's not raining, we'll wheel it out of the show.
0: It's the Recaro bucket seats. It's the 6-speed box in that. What about test drive of that red racy thing over there?
1: Yeah, that's a cool car.
0: That is a very cool car. You allowed me to sit in it, but there are no test drives happening with that. No.
1: As soon as you sat in it, though, you own it now.
0: Oh, is that right?
1: That's correct.
0: Okay, I better go and see the bank manager and work that all out. That is a absolutely sporty car, if ever I've seen one. I didn't realise you guys were specialty vehicles where the Corvette is concerned.
1: Correct. So we're GMSV as well, which brings in those big American trucks, all the Chevrolet products. The GMC Yukon, so a big 8-seat family SUV. Taking on the Land Cruiser and all that other stuff. So.
0: Yeah, absolutely.
1: We've got some cool things here.
0: You've got some very cool cars sitting in this showroom. And it's nice and warm inside, so come up and say hi to the team. You can have a chat with Andrew. You can have a chat with Scotty. You can have a chat with the old PT, if you like. I know a little bit more about the all-new EV Subaru range than I did an hour and a half ago. 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

One of my favourite Mac tracks, The Chain at 3BA, along with Rick Astley and Never Gonna Give You Up. It's 13 away from 4. Afternoons on 3BA with PT, thanks to Harvey Norman Ballarat, your one-stop shop for all your furniture needs. We are at Ballarat City Subaru on Learmonth Road at the Ring Road roundabout until 5 this afternoon. Checking out the all-new EV range, the all-electric range, the all-wheel drive range that is Subaru, the Trail Seeker and the Solterra, and also the one we're going to talk about coming up after 4 o'clock. We're going to talk the all-new Solterra, because we talked about the Trail Seeker this hour. That is a fabulous car, and nearly fell asleep.

0: in the back seat. Check out our socials to see what happened there. It was rather interesting. And I was maybe a little bit of a grizzly bear with a sore tooth. Anyway, you can check out on our socials what took place there. Come say hi and book yourself a test drive. The big test drive day is happening this Saturday here at Ballarat City Subaru. Of course, Ballarat sadly has lost Spilt Milk. It's gone to Geelong for 5 years. But of course, we've still got one of the biggest, well, it is the biggest touring show around regional Australia, and it's home here in Ballarat. The Red Hot Summer Tour back November 7 at Victoria Park. It already has moved to the selling fast list, okay? So if you haven't got tickets yet for what is going to be a great show, Aussie Crawl, Men at Work, Birds of Tokyo, Vicar and Linda, Eskimo Joe, Boom Crash Opera and Alla Hooper, I suggest you get them quick. As I said, tickets have moved to the selling fast stage and you can get them through Ticketmaster for what is going to be a great show. 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

0: 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Freeway traffic.
1: Westgate, quite busy at the Melbourne City end of the journey, but it gets nice and clear once you hit the Westgate Bridge. Ring Road, certainly on the build approaching the Deer Park bypass, and heavy going past Robinson's Road, as well as moving on to the Western, you'll be on the brakes. All clear for the Western through Melton and Bacchus Marsh. 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The census is coming this August. 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That's the latest 3BA traffic.
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2: Hi there, I'm Brett Mack with your local news first. Police are investigating an assault in North Ballarat that happened back on June 16. It's believed offenders approached the victim on Drummond Street about 2:30 in the afternoon and seriously assaulted him. The victim lost consciousness and was taken to hospital for observation, as well as being robbed of his Motorola phone and cigarettes. One of the offenders is described as 20 to 30 years old, wearing light-coloured track pants and a light-coloured cap. Anyone with information is urged to contact Crime Stoppers on 1800 333 000. Ballarat's Mayor Tracy Hargraves says the reason organisers have moved spilt milk from Ballarat to Geelong is based on capacity. 40,000 festival goers were expected here in December. However, the newsroom understands promoters Kix Entertainment say they'd like to see a crowd of closer to 55,000. The move comes as a major blow to Ballarat's visitor economy. Ballarat families will continue to have access to the city's family daycare service, with council last night voting to keep the scheme running for at least another 3 years. The program currently supports around 60 children from 40 families through four educators, despite a long-term decline in numbers. Community consultation found strong support for the service, with many families valuing its flexible, home-based care model. Council received 32 submissions and will review the future of the scheme again by September 2020. Updating sport, and despite finishing at the bottom of the NBL 1 South table, Ballarat Miners coach Ray Borner says he saw real improvement from the squad. Two of their four wins for the year coming on the road in the last two rounds. Ray says the local players especially stepped up.
3: It was an unusual season in the way that it started and the way that it transpired, but the group of guys were all good guys. And that was one of the things when we recruited was we wanted good people, not only for the team, but for the community. And we did that.
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4: Harrison Preeve here. Australia's housing market has entered a downturn for the first time in 3 years, driven by sharp declines in Sydney and Melbourne. Domain's June quarter report shows combined capital city house and unit prices fell by more than 1%. Spokesperson Nicola Powell says issues such as interest rate hikes and changes to property tax are having an impact.
5: One of the broad themes we saw Australia-wide was a softening of unit prices across most of our capital cities. And I do think that that might be that signal that investors are now just sitting on the sidelines.
4: Tens of thousands of healthcare students are expected to pocket around $338 per week as the federal government expands its practical placement payments. 10 new professions, including physio and speech pathology, will be able to access them from July 1st next year. Prime Minister Anthony Albanese announcing the news at Labor's national conference today. Victorian teachers haven't ruled out another strike, with thousands walking off the job today, fighting for better pay and conditions. It's the third major strike after nearly a year of failed negotiations, sticking firm on their demand for a 35% increase over 3 years. The state government's latest offer of a 28.3% rise over 4 years was rejected earlier this week. And Kmart has unveiled plans to ditch its controversial middle-of-store checkouts as part of a new expansion. The retail giant rolling out a new store format, which will seen checkouts move to front of the store, as well as expanding its women's wear, beauty and home areas.
0: Metrol. 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
4: Well, it's a happy team at Hawthorn. The club locking in Mitch Lewis and Jack Gunston to new contracts. Coach Sam Mitchell is stoked to keep their attacking weapons.
6: I did give you a couple of clues last week, but none of you believe me. So, no, please we can get a strong front half together.
4: And Melbourne Storm has given one of its stars the go-ahead to explore options with PNG. Cameron Munster granted permission while he's out injured to negotiate with the Chiefs ahead of the November 1 transfer window.
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10: 3BA weather.
11: Well, possible showers this afternoon, this evening. Tomorrow, shower at 2 and 10, down to 2 overnight. Showers at 11 on Saturday. Shower at 2 and 12 for both Sunday and Monday. It's currently 7 degrees. 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

it's one of those singing loud and proud Aussie songs, The Screaming Jets, and Better at 3BA. Afternoons on 3BA for Harvey Norman Ballarat, where great sleep and great savings happen. We kick the hour with the Violent Femmes and Blister in the Sun. It's 13 past 4, PT on deck until 5 at Ballarat City Subaru on Learmonth Road. The big push is on into Saturday. It's test drive day of their all-new EV range, and they're absolutely fantastic. We're going to catch up with Scotty Ford, the Assistant Sales Manager, to talk about the Solterra very soon. 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They've got the Uncharted. 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

0: Ballarat's own 3BA 102.3. Pointer Sisters, Jump for My Love, UK Squeeze, Cool for Cats, 21 past four. Take it easy if you're out and about on the roads. Plenty of precipitation around, and don't become another stat on the roads. Speaking of being on the roads, you could be in a brand new Subaru EV. Andrew's back with us. Welcome back to the mic, Andrew.
1: Thank you.
0: Mate, we've spoken about the Trail Seeker, which is the larger SUV in the electric range. The Uncharted is the smaller SUV in the electric range. Let's talk about the one that's not on site yet, but it will be for the test drive day on Saturday, the Solterra. What's the lowdown on this one?
1: So Solterra is the middle child. Obviously sits in between the other two. We give you a good range on that one, up to 566 Ks.
0: Yep.
1: Good ground clearance. They all have really good ground clearance with Solterra.
0: They do, absolutely.
1: 212 millimetres, so if you are going camping and off the beaten track, you definitely have a bit of extra peace of mind that you're not going to do any damage, because they're essentially, Subaru is an all-wheel drive product. So
0: yeah, they are.
1: You can get out and about in the Solterra.
0: It doesn't matter which of the Subaru range you're getting, does it? Because they're pretty much all-wheel drive.
1: Yep.
0: Whether it's the Forester, whether it's the Outback, and now into the EV range as well. So
1: that's right.
0: Yeah.
1: So price rise for Solterra, it slots in the middle as well. So it's sort of late 60s for the entry model, the all-wheel drive version. So
0: now, like sometimes with a middle child, you do encounter problems, but that's not going to happen with the Solterra, is
1: it? No, definitely not. Definitely not. Now, obviously, they all have vehicle to load as well. I'm not sure if we've brought that up in the past.
0: We haven't spoken about vehicle to load.
1: I wish we thought about this earlier, because we could have plugged in all of your devices you have here today and ran it from the back of a car.
0: No way.
1: But we forgot about that. So you could go camping, run your laptop, you could even run your hair straightener.
0: The girls will be happy about that.
1: You've got a fair bit of power there to play with.
0: Yeah. So that is incredible. So the power that you get out of an electric vehicle is not just to get you up the road, up the trail, and into your camping spot. It can run everything else for you as
1: well.
0: That is sensational. And price-wise, as we spoke about earlier, Andrew, very comparable nowadays to the old petrol and other things out there on the road. So.
1: Yeah, so we go from mid-60s to mid-70s. So as time progresses, we'll have cheaper alternatives come through as well. So
0: and as
1: the market's shifting big time.
0: Absolutely, it is. And as I spoke about just 8 minutes ago, you know, there are many questions that come to mind in a buyer's mind when it comes to buying a brand new car.
1: Yep.
0: Do I go petrol? Do I go hybrid? Do I go fully electric?
1: Yep.
0: You and your team here at Subaru can answer all of those questions and more for peace of mind when it comes to getting into a new vehicle. Yeah?
1: Correct. Everyone thinks an EV is scary, but you've just got to treat it and think of it as a normal car. The best thing with Subaru is you get in and it is normal. A lot of our competitor product
0: and
1: out
0: you do
1: there,
0: have to drive
1: space
0: it.
1: Space age.
0: You do have to drive it.
1: You have to drive it.
0: Yeah,
1: so
0: absolutely. It's not going to drive for you.
1: No, definitely
0: you do,
1: not.
0: You do get that driving experience with an EV, just as you would a normal petrol or diesel or gas car. Already there's plenty of interest around Saturday, the test drive
1: definitely,
0: day.
1: Definitely, yes.
0: You can get a test drive tomorrow if you want.
1: Yep.
0: But Saturday's the big
1: Saturday's
0: day.
1: Saturday's filling up, so the phones are ringing off the hook, but tomorrow is a good option.
0: I have noticed you and Scotty have been running around like literal blue ass flies.
1: I go through a pair of boots every 12 months. So.
0: What was the analogy you used?
1: My wheel spin everywhere.
0: I love that analogy. Andrew, it's great to be here. We've still got a little time to go. We're here till 5 this afternoon. What's the phone number if someone would like to call and book a test drive tomorrow or Saturday?
1: 5337 2600.
0: 5337 2600. Or indeed, pop in and see the crew. You can already see the Trail Seeker and the Uncharted, and the Solterra will be here for Saturday at Ballarat City Subaru. We're on Learmonth Road.
2: If it's happening in Ballarat, it's on 3BA's Ballarat Today. Coming up Friday when the show returns, I'll catch up with Lizzie Metham from DV Safe Phone. She's got a timely reminder ahead of Monday's Oz Alert test. New local racing industry economic impact numbers are in. 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We'll talk Father and Son Day at North Melbourne with his boy Jack. 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

0: The music and more of it. 3BA is 102.3. The Clash rock the Casbah. I'll tell you who's rocking the sales at Ballarat Subaru. Young Charlie over here. Sporting the really cool hairdo and the cool mustache as well. I'll give you the big tip. It's PT on deck till 5 this afternoon. We are at Ballarat Subaru, Ballarat City Subaru on Learmonth Road at the Ring Road roundabout, and checking out the all-new EV range, the Uncharted, the Trail Seeker, the Soul Terror. We got brand new additions of the Outback and the Forester. If you've ever wanted to own a Rex, there's a white one sitting over in the back corner that's got a few K off, as in dollars, because they're wheeling and dealing here at Ballarat Subaru. I sat in it before, got the Recaro bucket seats. It's got the six-speed box. It's quick. And you want to hang on if you're going to take that thing for a test drive. They'll even organise a test drive of the Rex or the all-new Forester or the all-new Outback, or the all-new EV range here at Subaru. It's their test drive day on Saturday with the sausage sizzle happening. So get amongst it. If you're thinking about an EV, an all-electric, and especially when it comes to all-wheel drive, Subaru is the place you want to be to check it all out. We're going to catch up with Assistant Sales Manager Scotty Ford before we wrap up at 5 this afternoon to give us an overview of what's going to take place and what you can expect when you come up to test drive day on Saturday here on Learmonth Road at Subaru.
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0: Ballarat's own 3BA 102.3. Tragedy from the Bee Gees. No tragedies here at Ballarat City Subaru on Learmonth Road. 15 away from 5. It's been a joy to be in the company of the great Subaru team, whom Scott Ford have just gathered behind you. Is this a ploy to make you even more nervous than you have been this afternoon chatting on the radio?
1: Yeah, I believe it is, yes.
0: I love that. A team who has a bit of fun.
1: Yeah, exactly. Yeah, we all have a bit of fun here at Subaru, so yeah.
0: And I'll tell you what, if you get yourself into a brand new Subaru EV, you're going to have a lot of fun in that too.
1: Definitely.
0: Scotty, something I've got to ask you, if you had to pick out of the three, there are three great new EVs, all electric, all-wheel drive, the Uncharted, the Trail Seeker, the Solterra, do you have a favourite?
1: I must say it's a Trail Seeker.
0: Trail Seeker, that's the one sitting in the middle of the showroom there.
1: That is correct.
0: And I've got to say, I've never seen under the hood of an electric vehicle before until today. Andrew just popped it open for us, and I've gone, hang on a second, it looks like an actual normal motor.
1: It does. It's pretty generous. It's beautiful design shape, and it looks like an engine.
0: And, of course, Tesla did a rear about, so they've put the motor in the back, and they've got the boot in the front. You couldn't do that with the SUV range for Subaru because you'd lose all that boot space, and it would become absolutely pointless trying to sell a car like that. So I think Subaru have done something very, very smart.
1: They have, and it looks incredible.
0: Absolutely, it looks incredible. I fell asleep on the back seat. Check the socials if you haven't seen that already.
1: I had to wake him up, yes.
0: Mate, on behalf of 3BA, to you and Andrew and the great team at Subaru, thank you so much for having us this afternoon and allowing us to check in on what is a superb electric vehicle range. And, of course, everyone gets the opportunity to do a test drive either tomorrow. You will do test drives tomorrow, but the big day is on Saturday, yeah?
1: Yes, that's correct. So, and don't forget the sausage sizzle too.
0: Yes, very important. Around lunchtime, the snags will be on the barbie and the EV test drives will be happening between 9 and 4?
1: 9 and 4, that's correct.
0: Pre-book one, so you don't get here and have to wait in line. That would be the way to go?
1: Yes.
0: Phone number here is, Scotty, that's the curly question of the day.
1: 5332...
0: No. You've mucked it up
1: 533-72600.
0: And you thought
1: I always
0: curly,
1: thinking that wrong.
0: You thought the curly question was about which was your favourite in the electric vehicle range. 5337-2600. Subaru team, thank you so much. Give us a thank you. And this is PT signing out for another day. I'll check in 6 tomorrow for the Friday edition of The Big Show.
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1: Hi there, I'm Brett Mack with your local news first. A Ballarat City Councillor has been suspended for 2 weeks after an independent arbiter found he committed misconduct. Councillor Damon Saunders was found to have acted disrespectfully by publicly revealing Mayor Tracy Hargrave's mayoral nomination during a 3BA radio interview without her consent. However, the arbiter rejected most other allegations, finding the nomination itself was not confidential information under the Local Government Act. Councillor Saunders will also need to offer a verbal apology to the Mayor at a council meeting. It's been revealed how many police reservist positions will be created in Ballarat. About 200 are being recruited statewide, mainly from former police, in an effort to put more cops back on the beat.
2: We'll have two members start with us at Ballarat in the coming week to 10 days. A really good opportunity for us because they are ex-members. They will bring back with them a breath of experience and knowledge from their service history, which will complement the work that's undertaken daily across our teams.
1: Superintendent Troy Hargaden speaking there. The finalists in the Commerce Ballarat Business Excellence Awards have been revealed today. Judging panel chair Peter Murphy saying the judges were impressed by the exceptionally high standard of applications. Finalists include the South Street Estedford in the Accessibility and Inclusion category, the Photo Biennale in Creative Industries, and Spring Hill Farm in the Innovation category. Updating sport, and with less than 2 weeks to go until NBA star Josh Giddey hits town, if you're planning on sending the kids to his basketball camp, you better get a move on. Ballarat Basketball says the afternoon session is already 93% booked. As the only regional camp in Victoria, and one of only a handful across the state, it's a rare opportunity for young athletes aged 4 to 17 to learn from the Chicago Bulls champ. That's the latest in your local news.
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3: Good afternoon, Harrison Preeb. Labor has announced plans for a Fair Work Court to speed up settlements when it comes to things such as wage theft. It's one of the items unveiled at the party's conference in Adelaide. Employment Minister Amanda Wishworth says it might sound familiar.
4: The Keating government set up the court in 1994, particularly to help resolve some enterprise bargaining issues. Of course, John Howard abolished that court.
3: Origin has confirmed there's been unauthorised access and disclosure of some customers' data. We first heard of the breach yesterday, but now the energy company admits the last four digits of a credit card or the last four digits of a bank account may have been accessed alongside a name, address and date of birth. It's still trying to confirm the exact number of customers impacted. Well, the chance of a rate rise has increased with strong employment data smashing expectations. Data today shows 76,000 jobs were created in June, well above the consensus expectations at around 15,000. But employment remains steady at 4.4%. Markets now tipping in a 32% chance of a rate rise in August and are almost certain we'll see one before the end of the year. And one of the nation's most wanted fugitives won't be extradited from Greece to face trial over an alleged 1999 Sydney nightclub murder. A Greek court rejecting Australia's request to extradite 56-year-old James Dalamanangas, ruling the alleged offence falls outside the country's statute of limitations.
0: Metrol. Better service, better advice, better building solutions.
3: Essendon's Nate Caddy has been given the all-clear after experiencing an elevated heart rate against GWS. The 21-year-old checked over in hospital before being released last Sunday. Interim coach Dean Solomon says he's been able to resume training.
5: They said there's no risk, obviously, with what happened. And he's fully good to go. So, I trust our medical staff and Nate's in a good headspace as well.
3: And Broncos and Origin star Gamet Shibasaki has officially locked in his future. After plenty of speculation, it's been confirmed the Premiership winning centre has inked a 2-year deal with the Perth Bears from 2027.
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10: Showers this evening. We've got a shower at 2 forecast tomorrow. Top of 10 down to 2 overnight. Showers at 11 on Saturday, and for Sunday, a shower at 2 and a top of 12.
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23: Good afternoon to you.
24: And they should be living under a rock. You will have heard of the new epic movie, The Odyssey, Christopher Nolan's latest film. It's the only film in the world that has ever been made solely for IMAX cinemas. You can watch it anywhere, but it's been made, it's been filmed on IMAX film.
23: Surely Dude, Where's My Car was.
24: No, Dune, Where's My Car.
23: Dune. What's Christopher Nolan done again?
24: Oh, he's done all those big epic things.
23: Like?
24: Oh. The Brian. Dark Knight? Did he do Dark Knight?
25: Yeah, he did the Batman movies. Yeah,
23: with
25: he did Oppenheimer, didn't he?
24: He did Oppenheimer.
23: Okay,
24: he does gritty films,
23: right?
24: So he hasn't done Dude, Where's My Car or Sister Act 5 or any of those ones. The worldwide opening weekend—it's only just started. It's already $400 million Australian dollars so far. And what's interesting is that 20% of the world's entire takings have been taken at IMAX films, and there's only 41 cinemas worldwide that are equipped to take the film in its in the way it was absolutely intended.
23: Right.
24: At its highest purity of IMAX. You can watch it anywhere.
23: Mm-hmm.
24: And here's a bit of, you can tell it's going to be an epic because here's the trailer.
26: Odysseus. Don't you remember? Thunder. Death.
27: I remember. A wife. A son. Home.
26: Do you think life goes back to the way it was?
28: Who doesn't understand pain? Oh, blood. The gods told you.
27: Then I defy the gods.
23: Yeah.
24: I'm in shock. Because Russell Crowe's not in it. Sounds like he should be in
23: Rusty
24: a film
23: should
24: like
23: be.
24: That.
23: It just sounds like Gladiator, though.
24: But the IMAX 70mm film, Melbourne has the only one in the Southern Hemisphere. People booked this a year ago. So this is hot potatoes.
23: What happened to our one in Sydney? They sold it to the Underworld.
24: We can see it on that IMAX, but it's not 70 millimetres. That's the thing. You can see it anywhere you like.
23: I'm not a big nerd when it comes to movies. I'm sort of like, hey, yeah.
24: Well, you watch, I know. You watch stuff on your watch.
23: This is Fast and the Furious 15. I'm not interested.
24: We're going to talk about some of the quirkier parts of Odyssey next.
23: Also coming up, I don't know why I would run this past you because you're not going to agree with me. I might formulate it a little bit more. I might get other people's opinions on it. It's something that my wife proposed to me and I just feel that it's a bit excessive.
24: Yikes.
23: That's coming up. Jonesy and Amanda driving you home with Jam Nation.
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0: Hello there, Jonesy DeMand across Australia, driving you home. I don't want to come across as a Philistine, but I'm not one for big historical epics. You know,
1: I had
0: a classical education, which my father said could have been a yacht. So that
1: what does classical education mean?
0: Yeah, private school, you know, funny uniforms, all that stuff. Left in year 10 in disgrace, and that was pretty much it. And Dad, I remember just sitting there with his head in his hands saying...
1: But this isn't about education. This is about a giant old... This isn't true history.
0: We did Homer's Iliad and Odyssey. Yeah. I do know that the Iliad came first, before the Odyssey. And the Iliad was about the fight. The Odyssey was then about the patch-up struggle.
1: Well, the Odyssey, this version of the Odyssey, is about his journey home that takes years. And I love reading these books. I've read a few of them. I've read a book called Circe. And I've also read a book about Achilles. And they're sort of humanising these incredible myths that these stories embody.
0: Do you know how Achilles got his weakness?
1: His heel.
0: Yeah, because his mum was dipping him in the potion and Zeus was dipping him in the potion and held him by the heel so that he didn't all go, he wasn't immersed in the potion. So I don't know why Zeus didn't go all right into the
1: thing. Well, then he would have to get a net to scoop him out.
0: No, he was
1: Zeus. She wasn't there. So I love that people have all been out of shape, as you'd like to say, about the accuracy in the casting. Someone here said, I saw somebody say, no spoilers, please. He said, brother, you've had 3,000 years to read the book. Give me a break. People who fell asleep in history class and literature class are going, hang on, that's not what I know of the story. But what I'm enjoying about this is some of the offshoots. Whether you like the film or not, go and see it if you'd like, whatever.
0: Sure.
1: But people are saying it's a very, very long film. This film goes for, let me find this for you, 100 million hours. It goes for so long that people have told you when to go to the toilet.
0: Really?
1: Yep. About 1 hour in.
0: Yep.
1: You can go and, actually there's a break you can have at 27 minutes in. Something boring's happening, they can go and do a wee at 27 minutes in.
0: Oh, that's a bit
1: around
0: sad.
1: An hour in, Odysseus starts second guessing whether he's crossed Poseidon. You'll miss a rough patch at sea and a run in with some locals, but go to the toilet. Around 1 hour 45, a crew member, not TV and film crew, crew member of his gang presses Odysseus for more prophecy details. They say, it's a safe window. You've got 4 minutes. Go and do a wee. So some information there. Sure. And there's also another
0: one. Jeremiah Rye has this in his Kingdom of Fools.
1: 2 hours and 10 minutes in. It also says here, that's a time to go and do a wee.
0: 2 hours and 10, so that clearly hasn't finished then.
1: No, it goes for, how long does it go for?
2: It goes for 2 hours and 52 minutes.
0: That's too much.
1: You put a catheter in.
0: Yeah.
1: What about this, though? This is interesting. I just thought,
0: that's the third in the
1: series.
0: But also,
1: you know how the film is so big and so massive?
0: Yeah.
1: People are trolling Christopher Nolan by saying, this is how I'm going to see the film.
0: Yeah.
1: And there's shots of it on their Apple Watches, shots on tiny Nokia phones.
0: Because he said you've got to go and see it on a big IMAX.
1: Someone has projected it onto the side of a cow or aeroplanes or the cameras or the little screens you have in your microwave. So funny. But he doesn't let any of his stars or anyone on the crew wear UGG boots during filming. He has said UGG boots are one of the few things he won't allow on set, calling them a signifier of modernity. He says he knows the rule is absurd, but he says it helps keep everyone focused on the world they're creating during filming. So if you're that stuck on the world, I wonder if he makes you do a wee in the hole out in the woods.
0: Yeah.
1: Where do you draw the line as to what's modernity?
0: Well, you won't see him directing a thing at the castle, will you?
1: A lot of Uggs?
0: You have not seen the castle?
1: Of course I've seen the castle. I saw it on the side of a cow.
0: Do you know much about wedding dress boxing? And that's not something that's on ESPN.
1: It does sound like a sport.
0: It does. No, we'll talk further about that. Jonesy DeMand are driving you home with Jam Nation.
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4: With even more variety from the 80s.
5: We're not worthy!
4: Ballarat's 3BA.

0: Hello there, it's Jonesy and Amanda driving you home. My wife and I have a very open relationship when it comes to money. We spend money on individual things. We always talk about what it costs, you know, this.
1: I saw a stripper, sweetheart. I'm being honest. That's where the money went.
0: And that's just her.
1: That's her talking to you.
0: And that's reasonable value, I say. That's good value. Our daughter got married in March. And since March, hanging up in the garage is her wedding dress. Just hanging there. And I walk past most days and I see it hanging.
1: You didn't say, she lives in her own home.
0: She's got her own house.
1: You didn't say, why don't you take your dress?
0: No, because the reason why, and that will become very clear when I explain this to you. I get home yesterday and Helen said to me, we're Romany's wedding dress. I've got a quote for it to be boxed up and put into, you know, dry cleaned and boxed. I went, oh, okay, yeah. How much is that? She said, you're not going to like it. And I said, well, I think it's a giant waste of money to begin with. So have at it. Tell me. And she said, I can't tell you how much it is. And I said, well, how much? Is it over 1,000? I can't tell you. I said, is it what, $2,000? Wouldn't tell me the amount of money.
1: Is that unusual that Helen wouldn't blab?
0: She
1: about
0: always,
1: how much
0: everything else. Like,
1: is this,
0: you know,
1: because she knows that you would say?
0: I would say, nah, no way. Because the thing's been hanging in the garage. March.
1: You've been wiping your hands on it when you've been working on your
0: No,
1: bikes.
0: I look at it and it's just hanging there. She's never going to wear it again. Why are we doing this?
1: See,
0: what a waste of money.
1: This is what you don't get.
0: It's a waste of money.
1: So many things about a wedding are a waste of money. You look back at your wedding photos 10 years down the track and think, who's that person? You go, that's your bridesmaid.
0: Yeah.
1: You know, that's what it is, Brendan.
0: Yeah, like
1: but
0: when one of the guests left and said, thank you, Hoosie, for having me at your daughter's wedding.
1: Oh, you're making that.
0: I went, oh, well,
1: you're
0: this
1: making,
0: has been great.
1: No, come on.
0: So I'm just saying to you.
1: No, let me say to you. This
0: so you're
1: stuff,
0: a woman, you no, would agree with this.
1: Most men would agree with this too. It's a sentimental day for your daughter.
0: Yeah.
1: It's a sentimental moment for her being married. You should be sentimental about this and you should be going, okay, I accept the dress needs to be dry cleaned and boxed up. That's how you store them. I stored mine like that. I'm not sentimental about this stuff at all,
0: sure.
1: But even I did it. And then I took it out 20 years later to wear on Kerry Ann's show.
0: Remember, that's right.
1: We were asked to wear our old wedding things and there were Slater casings all through it.
0: So what is the point?
1: Kelly Slater. No, well, the point is...
0: There's no point.
1: The point, a lot of, so much of this stuff is ceremonial.
0: No, but like,
1: if you want to sell, if you want to sell your dress...
0: dry clean
1: come on,
0: and
1: sure,
0: put it
1: let
0: in a
1: me
0: box.
1: Speak, please. If you'd like to sell your dress, that's one thing. If you want to rip it up and make handkerchiefs of it, that's one thing. If you want to keep your dress, as many women do, mm-hmm. and many families would accept that this is a sentimental part of a woman's life, I don't think there'd be many dads complaining.
0: I think it should be authentic. It's like at the end of the V8 supercars when they've got a smoking wreck. You know, at the end when they have their big night of nights, they have the lead car sitting in the foyer of the hotel wherever it's being presented, this smoking wreck. They should have the dress with all its, you know, skin marks and stuff.
1: When you have a bike accident, why don't you just leave the scene of the crime and let you leave your bike smeared all over the road? Because these are things you care about.
0: In the back of an ambulance.
1: These are things you care about and you want them preserved.
0: So what would you expect to pay? How much do you reckon?
1: Well, I don't know. I got married 100 years ago.
0: No, okay. So by today's standards. How much?
1: Well, you tell me how much this is costing.
0: I don't know. My wife won't tell me how much it's going to cost, but I'm thinking it's like $2,000, which is nuts. That is crazy money.
1: Do you think it's that much? Because I've printed out a sheet here.
0: Okay.
1: It's not going to be that much. The premium luxury average cost is $600 to $1,000, but that's the most. That you can get basic budget, but I would let, this is why I'd say.
0: Tell me about basic budget.
1: No, because I would let your daughter decide. And I think you're a curmudgeon.
0: She doesn't care. It's been sitting in the garage since March.
1: Because she's expecting for this moment to happen where she'll have it boxed and preserved. And even if she doesn't want to, Helen does. This is a family moment, and I think you're being a curmudgeon.
0: I'm not being a curmudgeon.
1: You're being a curmudgeon.
0: You know what I think this needs?
1: You not to be a curmudgeon.
0: No, I think we've got to go into the man zone.
1: Why men?
0: I think that's a forum for men just to talk about this sort of stuff. Come on down. Have a drink. There you go.
1: Don't get it on my wedding dress.
0: Fire up the old Harley.
1: Tell you what, though. I would like to think...
0: It's running a bit rich.
1: I would like to think...
0: Not like me.
1: ...that most men would accept that this is part of the process of your daughter getting married.
0: There is no man that's going to accept this, and that's why in the man's...
1: So what, you
0: no
1: just
0: judgment.
1: Wanted to set it on fire?
0: No.
1: Put it in a garbage bag and put it in the back of your car.
0: Boom. Yeah, in her car, in her house. Yes. Come into the man zone. There's no judgment.
1: What are you going to ask? Is this outrageous?
0: Is this a giant ripoff?
1: Okay.
0: Well, it is a ripoff. And men, when we get together, we come up with alternative solutions. We could come up with a cheaper alternative solution.
1: Well, I think the question should be, is it fair enough that you pay this money to have your daughter's dress preserved, or do you just break her heart? I think that's the question.
0: Oh, for God's sake.
1: It's part of the ceremony. It's part of the ritual, Brendan. Why don't you at the wedding say, nah, speed it up. It's costing too much.
0: We'll all go down to the man's home.
1: Will we?
0: In the basement, and you can stay at the top, okay?
1: But please, it'd smell better.
0: Jonesy and Amanda driving you home with Jam Nation.
2: 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Let's go.

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2: Big delays getting out of Melbourne this afternoon for the Westgate Freeway from Millers Road through to the Ring Road. Once you actually reach the Ring Road, you're all clear, especially past Boundary Road, but then it's slow going again as you pass Robinson's Road on the Deer Park Bypass, the Western looking the goods through Rockbank, Melton and Bacchus Marsh. 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That's the latest 3BA traffic. 3BA.

0: Hello there, it's Jonesy and Amanda driving you home this Thursday afternoon. I don't know why you have to box a wedding dress.
1: I'll
0: it
1: tell
0: makes
1: you why.
0: No sense.
1: Yes, it does. It prevents the dress yellowing, it blocks damage, it stops pests, it saves space.
0: But as soon
1: because it's
0: as
1: boxed up and you can put it in your cupboard.
0: Can you not hear what I'm saying? As soon as you have a term for it, boxing a wedding dress, then it becomes an industry. You know,
1: who cares? This is the
0: wedding cost me a fortune.
1: Everything about the wedding is an industry.
0: Yeah, but it just doesn't stop.
1: But preserving the dress is a sentimental thing to do. Romany's daughter, granddaughter, you never know who down the track might want to wear that dress.
0: But
1: son,
0: my
1: you never
0: wife,
1: know.
0: She wouldn't even tell me how much this is going to cost.
1: Well, that's a discussion to have with her.
0: Jemma Rye.
2: Yeah. Well, yep. I was looking up.
0: I said, is it upwards of $1,000? And she said, I can't tell you. So I'm.
2: Yeah, we're assuming it is.
0: Okay.
2: And that can get you museum grade conservation.
1: Yeah. Up there with Monica Lewinsky's dress and the Shroud of Turin.
0: Museum grade conservation. What the hell? Just put it in a damn box.
1: Well, but you have to clean it first and you have to put stuff in it to stop the insects getting in.
0: It's been sitting in the garage next to cans of WD-40 since March.
1: Oh,
0: no one cares.
1: Oh, I think you're the one who doesn't care.
0: I care because I'm paying the money. Contrary
1: look
0: to
1: at
0: what
1: the acting you're doing. I'm paying the money. Money for fam.
0: Contrary to what you think, I'm not made of money.
1: But this is a sentimental thing. This is what I think. You ask your little male friends to phone up and tell us what they think. Hey, guys, do you like spending money on stuff you're not interested in? Why don't we take your opinion?
0: Let's
1: stuff that doesn't affect you. Let us know what you think.
0: You stay up here.
1: I'll pipe down.
0: We're going down into the man's. But sometimes the stuff.
3: This is a man's world.
0: Men need to just get together and just look at, you know, and really, we'll play some pool. We'll crack open a can.
1: Just one between
0: us. Pat has joined us.
4: Oh, mate. Jonesy, Amanda, look, a shout out from the beautiful Yarra Valley and Dandenong Ranges in Victoria.
1: Very
0: beautiful
1: nice.
0: Spot.
4: Jonesy, mate, I feel for you. My heart bleeds for you. I mean, how attached is your daughter to this dress? And where's the sentimental value? If it's been hanging in the garage for the last 4 months.
0: Yes.
4: I mean, seriously, like, where's the attachment there? It's there like a disregarded or discarded dirty oil rag.
0: I've got a picture I'll put on my social media.
1: Can I join
0: in? I'll dig it up.
1: Maybe the dress is hanging there because she knows she's getting it ready to be boxed.
0: She doesn't care.
1: Helen cares.
0: But thank you, Pat.
1: Thanks, Pat.
0: See, spades of sense. And how did you get down here? What are you doing, Daddy?
1: I'm everywhere, Brendan.
0: Brad has joined us. Hello, Brad.
5: Hey, how you going?
0: Good, Brad.
1: What do you reckon, Brad? She said piping in.
5: Yeah, so if we're blokes, we put our footy jerseys up in our man caves, maybe the girls can do the same and get them framed and put up on the wall.
0: Hang on a minute.
1: See, this is the thing. This takes up less space than you're quite right, Brad.
0: Can we get Costa Zoo to sign it?
1: No one wants big footy jerseys on the wall. They take up too much space.
0: Have a look around here in the man zone. Look at this.
1: I know. No one wants this.
0: Yeah, but
1: they take up too much space.
0: It's not your space.
1: Yeah, but Romany shares a house with her husband.
0: Yeah.
1: He doesn't want the wedding dress framed on the wall. He wants it in a box and in a cupboard.
0: I'll tell you about my son-in-law. He already has set up a darts room. He's got like a little dartboard like an English pub. I'm just so impressed
1: well,
0: with it.
1: But this saves space. Boxing up the dress saves future space.
0: But money. Terry's in Warragul.
6: G'day, mate. How are you?
0: Good, thanks, Terry. Welcome to the man zone.
6: Thank you very much for having me. I've got to side entirely with Amanda on this one because you've got to look at the bigger picture aside from you and your pocket, and that is if it's really important to your wife and maybe not so much important to your daughter, maybe you've got to sort of, you know, put yourself in her shoes of the sentimental, the family value, you know. What if a granddaughter at some point in the future wants to use that same dress?
1: And you say, we can't because your grandfather wiped his greasy hands on it in the garage.
0: It's been hanging in the garage,
1: yes,
0: Terry.
1: Maybe with Thank the idea you. Of doing this. I agree, Terry. It's a sentimental moment and now's the only time you can do it. Thank you, Terry.
0: Alistair. How did you get down here?
1: I'm not sure.
0: Why are you here?
1: I came down the chimney.
0: You got stuff to do. Alistair is with us.
7: Yeah, look, Jonesy, I'm with Amanda too, mate. This is worth brownie points. And in 5 years' time, you will not be worrying about the price of it. But in 5 years' time, your daughter and your wife will be getting out that dress, looking at it and thinking warm and fuzzies because you helped it.
1: That's
7: you helped it, mate. It's money in the future or emotional bank, and you will not worry about it in 5 years' time.
0: So, Alistair, can I just ask?
1: That's beautiful.
0: Can I just ask you, how much would you pay? What's, I'm just looking at the list here.
1: Museum so, grade okay, restoration.
0: So this is the preservation
1: Bayou
0: tier.
1: Tapestry.
0: So, Ryan, what was one you said?
2: Yes, this was $2,000 for museum grade conservation.
0: Okay, yep. Well, I want a plaque yeah. for that. Okay, so basic budget here, $250 to $350 bucks. Okay, I'll pay that. What about that?
1: I would say, Alistair, I don't know if you agree, that this isn't Jonesy's decision to be making.
7: No, it's a girl decision, and mate, if it costs $2,000, you bite the bullet, you swallow it, you get pissed off at the pub, you tell your mates, but you will not
0: that's
7: worry
0: what I'm doing
7: it.
0: Here. We're in the man zone.
1: Alistair is speaking my language. We've also had a stack of women call. Can women come into the man zone next?
0: Well, why not? Everyone else.
1: Why
0: is
1: not?
0: Here.
1: Why not? Bring a party pie. Come on down.
0: Jonesy and Amanda driving you home with Jam Nation.
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9: Coriander, we don't care. Blech. Mint, that can sod off.
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9: No, mint's horrible.
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4: Hi, I'm Sally Pearson. Nina Kennedy has been unveiled as Australia's flag bearer for the Glasgow Commonwealth Games. 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
4: 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And LPGA's Women's Scottish Open is teeing off tonight with Aussies Minjee Lee and Grace Kim in action.
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0: tonight. Hello there. It's Jonesy and Amanda driving you home. I just feel I don't need to spend this kind of money on boxing up a wedding dress. I didn't know what wedding boxing was.
1: Well,
0: I
1: this thought is it was why something you're, on ESPN. This is why you're not making those decisions, because this is very important to your family. Your wife is wants this to happen.
0: She wouldn't even mention the price. She's not even taking my call now. She won't even answer the phone. I will show you Exhibit A, though. From my camera, 25th of March, 3 days after the wedding, what do you see? Wedding dress hanging off my gurney, high-pressure water blasting thing.
1: It's folded into two in a suit bag.
0: So it's been sitting there since March.
1: Waiting for the moment where it can be beautifully laundered, put in a box and stored forever.
0: It's crazy.
1: It's not your decision to make.
0: All I'm doing since this wedding is shelling out money.
1: That's what I would say to you. These are not your decisions to make. These are sentimental decisions that last longer than your irritation.
0: And then there's Jen Mai Rai's suggestion.
2: Well, yeah, for $2,000, you can get museum-grade conservation.
0: You know, I would like one of those little buttons that has a commentary as well from Ray Martin for that sort of money.
1: Or Peter Ustinov to take you on a tour of the dress.
0: I think we're just going to get into the zone.
1: We were in the man zone.
0: So where are we now?
1: We're still in the man zone, but I've made the stairs a bit more comfortable because the ladies in their comfs are coming in.
0: I don't want comfs in here. Jen has joined
1: us. I've made some muffins. Hello, Jen. What do you think?
3: Hello, lovely people. How are you?
1: Very well.
3: Well, you know, I think it needs to be saved and preserved. Like, it's a big thing, and I did with mine, but I'm pretty sure I had to fund it.
0: Oh, you had to fund it, Jen. Thank you.
1: That's interesting.
0: Yeah, where's Romany with this?
1: Yeah.
0: Yeah, what the hell?
1: Well, maybe it's more Helen fearing that Romany won't and thinking she'll regret it if she doesn't.
0: Of course she won't. Have you seen a car? It's like a tip.
1: That's what I mean. And Helen is saving Romany's self from her now self, is doing this for her future self. Do you understand what I mean?
0: No.
1: Yes, you do.
0: Janine has joined us.
1: Oh, Janine. What do you think?
4: I would not do it again. My sister and I both did ours 30 years and 28 years ago. Mm. Amanda, I'll have to disagree with about space saving, but they're definitely not space saving. my mum actually has the two wedding dresses down at her house in her wardrobe, and it takes up a lot of space. My sister's daughter's getting married next year, and she'll never wear her mother's dress. Mm. It looks pretty all packaged in the box, but all you see is like a heart-shaped clear window. The bodice is sort of pushed out a little bit with paper, but I wouldn't do it again. And I think back 28, 30 years ago, we paid about $450.
0: Oh, my God.
1: It's interesting, as you say, that your mother is storing yours and your sister's from 28
0: years ago. See, this is what I'm talking about.
1: Yeah, there is that point.
0: Janine, okay. Thank you. You're really proving my point here. Mm-hmm. Sandra has joined us.
1: What do you think, Sandra?
5: I'm sorry, Amanda, but I agree with Jonesy. If they really cared about this dress, they would have had it done long ago.
0: Yeah, see?
1: I think
0: Hanging off a high-pressure water blaster in the garage. It doesn't say you care much.
1: I think you're right. I've seen Romany's car. I think maybe Helen's doing this because she knows Romany won't, but knows that down the track it will mean something to Romany.
0: Sandra, thank you for being in the man zone. I like women in the man zone.
1: It smells nice.
0: Andrew is with us.
1: Oh, we've let another man in. Hello, Andrew.
6: Hello, how are we?
1: Very well. What's your spin on this?
6: Now, I'm on Jonesy's side on this. Mm. Now, the reason why I say that, if it's such a sentimental thing, why isn't it in the wardrobe in the house where it can stay clean? In the garage, it's only going to get dirty regardless of whether he's wiping his greasy hands on it.
0: Yeah, Andrew, you are right. And the reason it's not in the house in a wardrobe, you know why?
1: Why?
0: Because it takes up too much space.
1: So what do you think you should do with it? Cut it up with scissors and use it as mattress stuffing?
0: Well, why don't you take it in your house?
1: No, well,
0: 6 months of mine, 6 months
1: why,
0: of yours.
1: Why me?
0: Karen?
1: Hello, Karen. What do you think?
7: I'm with Jonesy on this. I'm sorry. I've been married 38 years, and back then I inquired how much it would cost to get it done up like Helen's wanting it to be done. And it was, I said to them, are you insane? That is obscene. I took it home and threw it in the gentle wash on the washing machine. And then after it dried, I just rolled it up and threw it in a plastic bag, and it's still there somewhere in the house today.
1: That sounds a little
0: bit
1: like mine.
0: You really threw it in the stressor.
1: What, do you have a daughter, Karen?
7: Hey?
1: Do you have
7: I've got three.
0: Three?
7: One got married in January. She wouldn't have fit into my dress anyway. She's more than twice the size I was when I got married. But none of them would ever fit it, and one of them's not getting married either which way. So, like, it's just, I don't even know where it is. It's somewhere in a cupboard, somewhere in a shopping bag.
0: Sure.
7: Never, haven't seen it in over 30 years. Got not a clue.
0: Karen, you call us any time.
1: Thank you, Karen.
0: We'll wrap this up with Louise.
1: Hi, Louise. What's your spin on this?
8: Hi, sorry, Amanda, I'm with Jonesy too. Look, I'm a mum, my daughter's married, I'm now a grandmother, so I do understand the sentiment. But realistically, did Romany ever think that she was going to wear her mum's wedding dress?
0: No, that's the thing, which is still boxed up, taking up space.
1: Who paid for that? Helen's dad?
0: I think Helen's mum paid for that. I think Maeve paid for that anyway.
1: Mm.
0: So, well, thank you for that. Well, hasn't that bitten you on the bum?
1: No, this isn't my fight to have. This is your fight. I look forward to you getting going home and being bitten on the bum. Let us know how you get on.
0: Thank you for all your calls. Coming up, Instagram makes its return. Jonesy and Amanda driving you home with Jam Nation. Stop till we're
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16: Hi there, I'm Brett Mack with your local news first. Police are investigating an assault in North Ballarat that happened back on June 16. It's believed offenders approached the victim on Drummond Street about 2:30 in the afternoon and seriously assaulted him. The victim lost consciousness and was taken to hospital for observation, as well as being robbed of his Motorola phone and cigarettes. One of the offenders is described as 20 to 30 years old, wearing light-coloured track pants and a light-coloured cap. Anyone with information is urged to contact Crime Stoppers on 1800 333 000. Ballarat's Mayor Tracy Hargrave says the reason organisers have moved spilt milk from Ballarat to Geelong is based on capacity. 40,000 festival goers were expected here in December. However, the newsroom understands promoters Kix Entertainment say they'd like to see a crowd of closer to 55,000. The move comes as a major blow to Ballarat's visitor economy. Ballarat families will continue to have access to the city's family daycare service, with council last night voting to keep the scheme running for at least another 3 years. The program currently supports around 60 children from 40 families through four educators, despite a long-term decline in numbers. Community consultation found strong support for the service, with many families valuing its flexible, home-based care model. Council received 32 submissions and will review the future of the scheme again by September 2020. Updating sport, and despite finishing at the bottom of the NBL 1 South table, Ballarat Miners coach Ray Borner says he saw real improvement from the squad. Two of their four wins for the year coming on the road in the last two rounds. Ray says the local players especially stepped up.
17: It was an unusual season in the way that it started and the way that it transpired, but the group of guys were all good guys. And that was one of the things when we recruited, was we wanted good people, not only for the team, but for the community. And we did that.
16: That's the latest in your local news.
15: 3BA National News Now.
18: It's Harrison Preeve. Origin Energy has confirmed customer data has been accessed in its cyber security breach. Hackers obtaining information including names, addresses, dates of birth, phone numbers and account details. The company says only the last four digits of affected credit cards or bank accounts were accessed. Customers impacted are being contacted. The AMA wants medical students included in the government's changes to prac payments. The Prime Minister announcing from July next year another 10 uni courses will be given an allowance while on prac, including physio and psychology. President Dr. Danielle McMullen says it makes zero sense not to include med students. Tens of thousands of Victorian teachers, principals and school support staff have marched through to State Parliament in their third major strike this year. It's after the government's latest offer of a 28.3% pay rise over 4 years was rejected, with teachers holding out for a 35% wage increase over 3 years. They're also demanding better working conditions and funding for schools. Australia's housing boom is officially over, with a drop in house and unit prices for the June quarter. And a warning for those seeking out weight loss jabs, the regulator warning they can cause a rare but permanent blindness. A new safety alert's been issued for GLP-1 drugs, the TGA urging users who experience any vision loss to seek out medical treatments immediately.
15: Metrol, better service, better advice, better building solutions.
18: In the AFL, Collingwood is searching for its sixth straight victory tonight against the Crows in Adelaide. The Pies will carry extra motivation into the clash, with veteran Jordan Ngoi playing his 200th and Isaac Quayner notching game 150. The Eels and Panthers to meet in Para tonight to kick off round 21 of the NRL. Mitchell Moses returns from a cork thigh for the Eels, while Penrith will be without star fullback Dylan Edwards. And just one sleep to go before the Comm Games opening ceremony in Glasgow. Pole vaulter Nina Kennedy has been named as Australia's flag bearer, while para athlete Tim Hodge will carry the King's baton.
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21: Showers this evening. We've got a shower at 2 forecast tomorrow. Top of 10 down to 2 overnight. Showers at 11 on Saturday, and for Sunday a shower at 2 and a top of 12.
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32: It's showtime.
0: Much discussion today, and I'll say this, I'm not cold-hearted about these things. If it's important to my wife to box up my daughter's wedding dress, our daughter's wedding dress, then so be it.
1: Well, that's, why didn't but you I, say that first
0: well,
1: of
0: no,
1: all?
0: Well, no, I just, you know what it is? All my life, I just got bills I've got to pay. There's bills for this,
1: we
0: bills
1: do,
0: for
1: Brendan,
0: that.
1: We all do, Brendan, we all do. And then, some are sentimental and some are practical.
0: But unnecessary bills, like boxing your daughter's wedding dress.
1: Unnecessary to you. So we did get a
0: I like the basic budget one from 250 to 350 bucks. I'm okay with that.
1: Why don't you do what Karen called up? I'm still laughing at Karen who did this with her wedding dress.
33: I'm with Jonesy on this. I took it home and threw it in the gentle wash on the washing machine. And then after it dried, I just rolled it up and threw it in a plastic bag and it's still there somewhere in the house today.
1: What? Do you have a daughter, Karen?
33: I've got three. One got married in January. She wouldn't have fit into my dress anyway. She's more than twice the size I was when I got married. But none of them would ever fit it, and one of them's not getting married either which way. So, like, it's just, I don't even know where it is. It's somewhere in a cupboard, somewhere in a shopping bag.
0: Sure.
33: Never, haven't seen it in over 30 years. Got not a clue.
1: I love how you just tried to call home before.
0: Yes. Well,
1: no one's answering your calls, Brendan.
0: No one's answering my calls. Maybe. What was that thing that you said, Ryan?
34: For $2,000, you can get museum-grade conservation.
1: Could have done that with your wedding underpants, Brendan. Now we've got the shroud of Turin.
0: Thank you for all your calls.
1: Instagram's coming up.
0: Yes. Jonesy and Amanda driving you home with Jam Nation.
2: 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Jonesy brings the nonsense.
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0: Hello there. It's Jonesy and Amanda driving you home this Thursday afternoon. It was nice to go into the man zone.
1: I haven't been down to the man zone for a while.
0: Well, you seem to come down very quickly. What is there, some sort of fireman's pole?
1: I think you need to air it.
0: What, air the
1: it
0: man
1: zone? It smells a bit
0: when we go,
1: musty.
0: Just for those that don't know, Ryan, can we just go down to the man zone?
2: This is a man!
0: The man zone is a space for men to hang out.
1: One beer between you. What else do you do down here?
0: Oh, you can have a look at my Harley. Look at it.
1: What else?
0: I just put a new cam. Oh, that shut it down.
1: What else?
0: I'll get some start, you bastard. Get it going again. It's a magical spray. There you go. Boom.
1: What else do you do down here? Let's stretch Ryan a little.
0: There's play some pool.
1: Yeah.
0: Get your cigarette off the table, Amanda.
1: How about pinball?
3: Oh, we don't do that.
0: Okay. What happened to my pinball machine? Someone's ripped it off.
1: But it was very gracious of you to let women come into the man's
0: zone
1: today.
0: I'm not a misogyno area. There's a place for you as well. There's a place where women can go and talk about stuff.
1: Thank you.
0: We're not big sexist pigs here. Just, you know, do you want to go into the...
1: Well, there might be a time when I want women's opinions on women's things.
0: And talk about women's issues.
1: Yeah, maybe.
0: Well, we can go into the lady zone if you want to do that.
1: The lady zone.
0: Yeah, right. Let's go. We go upstairs for the lady zone, okay. Not downstairs.

0: go. It's nice to be in here. Too many cushions
1: That's
0: for mine.
1: One of the worst things I've ever heard.
0: Way too many cushions.
1: Even Ryan is appalled at you. Ryan is horrified. And I've got your pinball machine.
0: That's outrageous. Instagram is coming up. Jonesy and Amanda driving you home with Jam Nation.
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0: Hello there. It's Jonesy and Amanda across Australia driving you home. Free movie last night. This is when a movie comes up on free-to-air TV. Wasn't planning to watch it, but there it is. You see it from the start. And appropriate as well, 8:45 on Channel 9 last night, The Dish, paying homage to Sam Neill and also the anniversary of man landing on the moon and walking around up there.
1: Can I ask you this, though? You have a million streaming services.
0: Mm-hmm,
1: you can watch
0: I do.
1: That movie anytime without ads.
0: Well, you can get free movie on your normal streaming services, but it was just great to watch The Dish. Oh, I started crying, actually. There was a bit.
1: Oh, did you?
0: Yeah, Sam's got his pipe, and it's just such a great movie.
1: And it just reminds you of what a good guy he is.
0: And I had a professional relationship with Sam. We weren't great mates or anything, but he knew me. I first interviewed him back in 1999 when he played Bicentennial Man. Remember with Robin Williams?
1: I haven't seen that.
0: No, well, Robin Williams was the Bicentennial Man and Sam Neill was the dude that owned him in the early days.
1: I haven't seen that.
0: So I've spoken to him for a long time.
1: But also, The Dish is one of those films that's so
0: great.
1: Charming, but it's about a charming time in Australian history too that showcased our underdog nature and our modest nature. We were leading the world in the science space race, and we were so modest.
0: Yeah, but that's what I think. It's quintessentially Australian as far as what we can do. Mm. You know, when we're presented with trouble, we're not panicky Petes. What I like about Australian is our pragmatism. You know, when I was a kid, I used to be so worried about the Russians taking us over. And I used to say, oh, no, the Russians are going to take us over.
1: What was happening in the world that made you think that?
0: The end of the world, Reagan, Gorbachev,
1: right.
0: All that sort of stuff.
1: Because I remember going through a phase at school, we were scared the Chinese were going to take us over.
0: Yeah.
1: So nothing much has changed.
0: There's always been that. But I remember my dad, he'd be playing the piano and having a smoke, and he said, what's the matter, mate? And I said, oh, what if the Russians come into a sub into our harbour? Well, what happens? He goes, oh, mate, you just go, what are you doing, mate? And just the way he said it, and that's pretty much what The Dish is, to see it.
1: It's a reminder that you do take things as they come. You have to ride the wave of life. And if you're anxious about things, you're wasting today.
0: My daughter and I were watching on the weekend, speaking of another free movie that popped up, Groundhog Day.
1: Oh, how ironic, because you've watched it so many times.
0: I've seen it that many times. And Romy, by and large, I think is the only girl I know that likes that movie.
1: Oh, I like Groundhog Day.
0: You like Groundhog Day?
1: Yeah, I do.
0: Do you?
1: Yeah.
0: Even if you hear this.
2: Watch out for that first step. It's a doozy.
0: And he lives his life over and over again until he gets it right.
1: Yeah.
0: So we were talking about it. I said, how many years or how long did it take him? How long was he stuck
1: to master all those skills he took on?
0: And the kid sort of said, oh, about 2 years. And then I went into ChatGPT.
1: Oh, someone worked it out?
0: Yep. So to get all those skills, I've got it here, 12,400 times. That's how many times.
1: How many days?
0: 12,400 times. No, for each of those skills. He would have had to do them. So he learned to play the piano, learned to speak French, learned to do ice sculpture. So he would have had to do all of those 12,400 times. So also in that, because he was middle-aged, say learning the piano, he's not as dexterous as a young person. So his muscle memory wouldn't have been the same. So that would have taken longer as well.
1: Oh. So how long was he in Groundhog Day?
0: 34 years. Between 34 and 38 years. Going back to the dexterous stuff.
1: Okay. And did Romany say, I hate spending time
0: That's
1: with
0: when she
1: you.
0: Went home.
1: Took a wedding dress and went home.
0: Watch The Dish. It's worth watching.
1: Of course it is.
0: Instagram is here. Jonesy and Amanda driving you home with Jam Nation.
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0: Hello there, it's Jonesy and Amanda driving you home. 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
0: 10 questions, 60 seconds on the clock. You can pass if you don't know an answer. We'll come back to that question if time permits. You get all the questions right, $1,000.
4: You can make it $2,000 by answering a bonus question, but it is double or nothing.
0: I was just looking at your jacket, Amanda. It looks like, when you look at it really quickly, it looks like you're covered in Post-it notes.
4: You know, every single person in this building today said, I love your jacket.
0: I like it.
4: Brightly coloured little dash hounds on it. You say it looks like it's covered in Post-it notes.
0: Just the colours. And it's the vibe she brings.
4: Thank you for
0: Zoe,
4: that. Thank you
0: French
4: for that
0: forest.
4: Not quite compliment. Hello, Zoe. How are you?
5: Hi, I'm good. How are you guys?
4: Very well, thank you.
0: It's a nice jacket, Zoe. You should see it.
4: That's all you need to know. We've got 10 questions, Zoe. We've got 60 seconds. You know how this goes. Saying pass is your friend if you're not sure of the answer. We might have time to come back, okay?
5: Awesome. Sounds all right. Good.
4: Zoe, here we go and good luck. Question number one. What flavour salt is chicken salt?
5: Chicken.
4: Question two. A dentist specialises in what?
5: Cleaning teeth.
4: Question three. Finish this. 5, 10, 15.
5: 20.
4: Question four. A biography you write about yourself is called what?
5: Autobiography.
4: Question five. In which city is Saturday Night Live filmed?
5: New York.
4: Question six. Deuce and love are terms used in what sport?
5: Tennis.
4: Question seven. Luciana Barroso is married to which actor?
5: Pass.
4: Question eight. What's the capital of Thailand?
5: Bangkok.
4: Question nine. I'll be back is a catchphrase from which film?
5: Terminator.
4: Question ten. The Fender brand is known for making what?
5: Guitar.
4: Question seven. Luciana Barroso is married to who?
5: Matt Damon.
4: Yes!
0: Matt Damon.
4: Yes!
0: You did it, Zoe.
4: Zoe, you and your whispering brains trust.
0: Yes.
4: You've done it.
5: Oh, my God. Okay.
0: Are you by yourself, Zoe?
4: No, I think I heard a little voice. Not that it matters.
5: My dad here.
4: Yeah, absolutely. Absolutely.
0: Well, Zoe.
4: Zoe.
0: $1,000.
4: You have got $1,000. You can leave with $1,000 right now. Mm-hmm. That's brilliant. Doesn't everyone just need $1,000?
5: Oh, no, I want $2,000.
0: Whoa, hang on.
4: Let's cut to the chase.
0: I didn't even get to put on the tempting pants.
4: Pop them on. We've put the exciting music on.
0: Yeah.
4: Brendan.
0: And these haven't been boxed up or anything like that. Spin in the linen press. There you go.
4: I don't think much tempting is required. Do you want... Let me explain the rules to you, though, Zoe. You have 6 seconds to answer a bonus question, and it's double or nothing. So you can either leave now with $1,000, play on for $2,000, but if you can't answer the question correctly in 6 seconds, there's nothing, I'm afraid.
5: Yeah, okay.
4: What would you like to do?
5: I'm going to go for it.
4: Okay!
0: Oh, Zoe, that's woohoo! The crowd goes crazy.
4: Ryan, have you got the 6 second buzzer ready to go?
6: Ready to go.
4: Zoe, you have 6 seconds to answer this question for $2,000.
5: Yep,
4: who painted the Sistine Chapel?
5: Michelangelo.
0: There it is.
4: Zoe and Zoe's
0: you
4: dad, $2,000. Congratulations.
0: What's your dad's name, Zoe?
5: James,
0: okay.
4: Well, this are you going to split
0: sounds a little vague there.
4: You split
0: it's like
4: 50-50?
0: Barnaby Joyce's dog. No one's seen it. Zoe's dad exists.
4: Are you splitting it 50-50?
5: I'll absolutely give him some.
0: Yeah, give him.
4: Yeah, I'll give him 50 cents, says Zoe.
0: Buy him a carton of beer, Zoe, and he'll be happy.
5: Thanks, guys, so much.
0: Zoe,
5: awesome.
0: Good on you. You're
4: congratulations.
0: A winner. Congratulations.
4: $2,000. How brilliant.
0: Big deal.
5: Oh, awesome. Thank you so much.
4: Oh, how good's that? Hasn't
0: That's
4: gone off
0: great.
4: For ages. I'm so happy.
0: And you know what? It'll be back again tomorrow.
4: Yes, it will.
0: JonesyAndAmanda.com.au. 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

0: Hello there. It's Jonesy and Amanda driving you home this Thursday afternoon, or Friday Junior, as we like to say in the trade.
1: You know, sometimes it's good to be reminded of things that, you didn't know that you shouldn't do.
0: Mm-hmm.
1: Does that make sense?
0: Like eat that nut before you went on the radio?
1: No, I'm drowning in my own saliva. That's the shame of it.
0: Great.
1: Do you ever do that? As you get older, suddenly 1 minute you got to talk in your mouth.
0: Do you want me to do the talking?
1: No. Please, no, I'm fine. This is a story.
0: We can go into the man zone again.
1: This is a story about a man in Florida. And he's have a look at a picture of his face.
0: Oh, dear.
1: Fully swollen, puffed up. Obviously, he's had an allergic reaction. Here's how he's done it. He's a Florida man, and he's recovering in hospital. He decided to impress his friends during a recreational diving trip in the Florida Keys. So he's diving with his friends near a coral reef. We decided to show off. And here's how he did it. He repeatedly inserted his nether regions into a giant shellfish while a friend recorded the video.
0: What sort of shellfish?
1: I'll show you a picture. It's a big clam, I'm guessing.
0: Oh, goodness. No. Oh, okay.
1: So he thought that would be funny.
0: Mm.
1: And so he apparently had been bragging throughout the trip he was going to do it. He was going to show off for the camera. He did it several times. I don't know. When you're diving, haven't you got a wetsuit on?
0: Well, it depends. Was he skin diving?
1: Well, what do you do when you're skin diving? Is this like snorkeling?
0: I think so.
1: But holding your breath?
0: Yeah, but some people go, it depends how warm it is. Florida, it's fairly warm. I'd imagine he might have been without a wetsuit.
1: Well, his friend has said, his diving companion has said, at first everyone thought it was a joke. Then he kept doing it over and over because he thought it was funny.
0: Mm-hmm.
1: Shortly afterwards, he reported experiencing severe swelling, nausea, dizziness, difficulty breathing. Emergency responders transported him to hospital, where doctors treated him for what they believe was a serious allergic reaction combined with tissue irritation. He has said since then, when asked if he'd been, if this lesson had taught him anything, he said, yes, not every idea that sounds funny underwater stays funny once you get back to shore.
0: Oh, there you go. Jem, digital Jenna, sorry, is waving her hands around outside the studio. What's the matter, Jenna?
2: It's fake.
0: It's fake?
1: What's fake?
2: It's a fake news story. It didn't happen.
0: No.
1: Who would make that up?
2: Lots of people.
1: The clam. Taking the clam. Him for everything he's got.
0: The clam. Always
1: well,
0: quiet.
1: That's annoying.
0: Well, it could have been worse. Could have been a blue-ringed octopus.
3: Righto, you two. That's enough.
1: Oh, well, Jenna's ruined all my fun. I didn't ask to be born. Thank you, Jenna, for being the gatekeeper.
0: Jenna, can you not come on this show with facts?
1: No, really, that's good that we know the other garbage we talk about is pretty much real.
0: Well, we will be back tomorrow for Friday's show, the Friday Feels Sessions.
1: Yes. Don't forget we're going to be joined by Miles and his dad, Joel.
0: Yep.
1: He's going to sing for us, Easton Roselli.
0: Looking forward to it. And if you missed the show, jonesytomato.com.au. Good day to you.
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11: Showers this evening. We've got a shower at 2 forecast tomorrow. Top of 10 down to 2 overnight. Showers at 11 on Saturday. And for Sunday, a shower at 2 and a top of 12.
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0: Ballarat's 3BA. When it comes to the greatest music, we mean

0: of your dreams.
1: Oh, to buy the saucepan of your dreams. That is the life. All right, small thing, big joy. What is it for you? Text us 0475 031043 for Jenna. The moment you're reading a book and the plot finally cracks wide open. Tano, when you put money in the vending machine for a chocolate bar and two fall out. Louis, when I finish the last pizza shape and then I get the leftover seasoning at the bottom of the bag, the angel dust. Jason, a song finishing right as you park your car. Rhea, what is small thing, big joy for you?
2: I think I've found the only hotel on planet Earth with a PowerPoint that's next to the bed and not trapped under the bedside table.
1: Oh, my God.
2: Or deep in the center of the bed.
1: Behind the bed.
2: Behind the bed.
1: Behind the bed. Why don't hotels want us using their electric?
2: It's great. I got in there.
1: It's like a Pilates workout. Overextend one hand to try and get the plug in.
2: Yes.
1: No wonder we always forget the plugs. You're just like, I'll buy a new one.
2: It's
1: I can't put another vertebra out.
2: And you've always got to unplug their alarm clock or their lamp to put in your charger.
1: That's
2: so you've got to choose between one of them.
1: Yes, that's right. Small thing, big joy for me is I love like the early seed of a new idea. I've been working on something for a while. Ruby, my oldest daughter, has finally said yes. We are going to launch a book club together.
2: Amazing.
1: We both deeply love books. Ruby reads so many books, and she's always recommended. Most of the books I read now are recommended by Ruby, and then we either argue about them or we then talk about them afterwards. And because she's 22, doesn't live at home anymore, still finding those little areas of connection with your kids as they get older is really, really important, because so much of their life you don't see anymore. It's a completely different world they're building, and so it should be. So having some like this, I've been asking her for a while, why don't we just do a little book club? She's got one very strong rule about it.
2: Okay.
1: I said, you know, I think the listeners would want to join this. We can just do it for fun. She said, I'm only going to do it if they are going to read the books. It can't be weirdos that just want to hang out and ask you what time you get up in the morning. They must have read. It's a serious book club. They must have read the book. I said, why listeners read books as well?
2: Yeah, I don't like the insinuation in that.
1: It's all intern Pete's.
2: Our listeners can read.
1: They can read very clearly. Christian, small thing, big joy. This is from Linda. When cutting into a cheese kransky and finding all the cheese hasn't escaped while cooking, it's peak Zen enlightenment. Christian, when you scan your fly-by card at Coles, you get $10 off your shop. That's from Santo. But just to Caitlin.
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2: They just grabbed it out of a Boeing 747.
1: Yes. 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
2: Ansett,
1: that's what it is. It's a former Ansett planes.
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1: It's the perfect glide across.
3: It happened yesterday afternoon. I was like, all right, kept going. Absolutely stoked.
1: Yes, that is the best.
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0: Christian O'Connell show, yes, on a show, we were talking about what is your current earworm. My current earworm, because I really enjoyed the comedy movie that's on Netflix, Little Brother, John Cena and Eric Andre. There's a running gag with the Hoobastank song. You know, from like 20 years ago, Hoobastank? The reason, this song. I just want you to I must have played it so many times this week. It's become my earworm. And we were asking you yesterday, what is your earworm? And as I was talking about that and playing that Hoobastank song, got this lovely text from Tanya. Christian, I credit Hoobastank and The Reason for my husband and I getting together. Thanks for getting it back into our heads. Going to listen to it all day. Feels like a long time ago. My husband and I met through mutual friends. We kept bumping into each other in various scenarios. Eventually, we started hanging out, and he, in a smooth courting move. You don't hear about the art of courtship anymore.
1: No.
0: You know, it's all grinding. It's all swiping. He started making me mixtapes.
1: Wow, that is a throwback.
0: I could tell from the songs he was adding to the tapes that he was subtly trying to tell me what he thought, that I was pretty awesome and that we should be together. So I wrote him a note. All it said was, "Listen to The Reason" by Hoobastank. Hey, don't laugh. I'm actually tearing up. Why are you laughing?
1: I thought it was going to be a bit more poetic.
0: But it is poetic. Next time we met up, there was no looking back. We were The Reason. We were hooked.

0: two star-crossed lovers.
1: I think Baz Luhrmann used this in the Romeo and Juliet film, actually.
0: I don't like your tone. Listen to Hooverstein. Oh, my word. What a story.
2: That is a brilliant story.
0: It's a beautiful story. So we're asking, what is the song and what is the story? Mine is an Elvis Presley song, right? And I'm a big Elvis Presley fan. And my favourite song, one of my favourite songs in the world, is called If I Can Dream. And it's an amazing song. To me, it's more like a hymn. And it has these beautiful words in there about the importance in life sometimes of having a dream and keeping it very vivid in your mind. Because sometimes in life, it's going to throw you on your hands and knees, and you're going to have to really hang on to what that vision is. Now, the reason why it's so important to me is when I first moved here, the first year was, long story short, not ideal. You know, then luckily it did go up and to the right, but I didn't know that during the time, and that wasn't until the, you know, 15 months into the show. But the first year, I had to just really imagine, really, to the point of being actually deluded that things were going to go well. I just had to pretend that people liked me here, despite mainly people calling and emailing and at times even taking the great effort to write in and say, no one invited you. That was the second day. The message you got, please go home, in stronger words than that. So this song I would listen to on the way in, if I can dream. While I can walk, while I can dream. And this was the bit that really spoke to me. Please, please let my dream come true. Oh, please. This was playing in my headphones as I felt really on hand and knees, just a constant, endless trial of trials, a trial and trial and trial. And that song, I actually think, got me through it.
2: Wow.
0: The point of being deluded, the importance of sticking close to a dream.
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0: Kitchen O'Connell show. Right now, we are bin strickering the West of... You can join the Brightside Bin Battalion. Bin stickers, that's our marketing now. We need your bins. They are our bin boards. Forget billboards. Intern Pete is trying to secure the West for us. Make some more new listeners here in Sydney. He's in his now infamous yellow boiler suit, the jumpsuit. He's in his mum's car, the old powerful blue, powder blue Holden that we've had with some decal stickers that say Pete Patrol and watch out, Pete's about.
1: Not baby.
2: Yeah, that's it.
0: Pete, are you in position?
2: In position, absolutely, guys. Some may say waste the resources decaling the entire car. I say no, that's called content, baby.
0: It is content, baby. It is. That's how Mr. Yeah. Beast could learn a thing or two from us. What's great is often radio stations have like really schmick sort of Black Thunders, don't they? You know, tinted windows. Mm. We're in a knackered, beaten up, I don't think it'd even be roadworthy for the cheapest version of Uber.
2: Oh, no, we're good. I'm getting my pink slip today because my rego's due next month anyway, so she was good to go.
0: The way you're parked right now, you're blocking someone's driveway.
2: Yeah, sorry about this bloke in the ute in front of me. So I'm going to... Yeah, sorry, mate, can you let me through? I've got the bin stickers to deliver to Sophia. Sorry, just wait for him to back out, guys. We're just driving down nice and slowly down this beautiful...
0: Very nice leafy suburb you're in.
2: Yeah, absolutely. A lot of concrete. Very nice area, so for sure. I've got to get the right number here. I just want to make... It's not a gated community for Sophia. There we go. I think that's... Yeah, I think we're right in here. Oh my God,
0: you almost just clipped that car parked outside.
1: So close to that car.
2: Oh, did I? Sorry, I wasn't sorry. I was looking at the car. Hang on, sorry. No, it's down a bit further. Hang on, sorry.
0: He's been in position for 10 minutes outside the wrong house.
2: I have. I actually have there. 20.
0: Paul Laws is filming this, running after him, trying to film this.
2: Yes, absolutely. 24. Oh, that's 24. Oh, no, guys, sorry. Hang on. We're nearly there.
1: You would call the police.
2: Yeah. Oh, here we go. You're listening to the radio. Oh, sorry, mate. How are you? In that one there. Okay, beautiful. Wait me a second. I'll just pull over. G'day, mate. Sorry, guys, bear with me. I think we might have...
0: It's like the worst Black Thunder driver ever.
2: Yeah, no, it's my bad.
0: How can you park a car like that? It's a metre from the curb.
1: That is at least 2 metres.
0: Also, why has he rolled up the jumpsuit?
1: I don't like it.
2: My legs
0: shorts.
2: Were burning because I can't turn the foot heaters off in the car. And they were heating up, so I just... sorry, that's another story, another issue there. So we're better...
1: Pete, you're
2: knock
1: basically
2: on the door.
1: In the middle of the road with that part.
2: Oh, we won't be long. Hang on 1 second. Oh, should I move the car or not?
1: No, we don't have time.
0: Don't worry about the car. See, go in and deliver the sticker now to teenager Sophia, who wanted one last week, so it's a week late. Apologise for the lateness.
2: My apologies. Someone just walked in, actually, and ding dong. Oh, there's a dog here too.
0: Someone saw Pete and shut the door.
1: Smart.
2: I didn't even know who that person was. I remember the one. Oh, that car. I do need to move that car.
1: No, not now.
0: No, this is the cross. Come on, man.
2: Sophia, hello. Hello. Good. It's Intern Pete from Frish and O'Connell. Say hi to the guys very quickly.
3: Hello. Thank you so much.
0: That's terrified. Poor kid.
2: Yeah, she's terrified. Sorry. I don't normally look like this. I'm
0: you
2: so
0: shouldn't,
2: sorry.
0: You really shouldn't answer the door to strange men, especially that one.
2: Yeah, is his mum or dad here, just so we've got permission to be here? Yeah, that's all right. Oh, hi, mum, how are you? Good to see you. Thanks so much.
3: For coming.
2: No problem at all.
3: No, it's great, because my husband actually spray-painted our number inside our bin, so if someone did steal it, we would know.
2: Oh, this is a very organised family, guys. Very, very organised.
3: So this is much better. I'll get the sticker.
2: That's fantastic.
0: Now, Pete, why don't you sticker the bin for them?
2: Oh, I'll do that for you. Let me reach me.
0: What do you think you were just driving it there for them to do?
2: This is a live radio moment if you've ever heard one.
0: One of the worst ones.
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0: Christian O'Connell Show. Today's sign waster is polite celebrities. All right, so we're looking for your polite celebrities today. Polite celebrities. Thank you, Grant.
1: Silver.
0: Thank you, Grant. Daniel, good day, Lewis.
1: Gold.
0: Pleased to meet Loaf.
1: Oh, that's gold, too.
0: This one's terrible, but I'm going to commit to it. Gdwayne Johnson.
1: Silverfly.
0: Gdwayne Johnson. Excuse me, Earl Streep. Excuse me, Earl Streep.
1: That's a bronze.
0: Emma Thankson. Instead of Emma Thompson.
1: Gold.
0: And please, Bronson. That's pretty close to Pierce Brosnan.
1: A silver plus.
0: And Reese with a silver spoon in her mouth.
1: Now that is gold plus.
0: Thank you. All right, what have you got then? Polite celebrities.
1: Rocks etiquette.
0: Oh, that's very good. Gold.
1: From Friends, you know, very famous for having a polite cast. Courtesy Cox. Courtney Cox.
0: No. I was about to say D. Bronze.
1: Gracious Kelly.
0: Gracious Kelly's very good. Bronze.
1: Oh, and Barry Manilow.
0: Oh, that's gold. Okay, let's see what you got. Polite celebrities. I beg your dolly pardon.
1: Oh, gold.
0: That's a strong one to start. Well done. Paula Burris. Amiable Anderson. He's not angry anymore. He's really amiable.
1: Gold as well.
0: These are very good this morning. Scott, well done for that one. Amiable Anderson. Keanu, please, Reeves.
1: Silver.
0: Rita, you have a good aura around you.
1: Gold.
0: Van Remorson.
1: Silver.
0: It's not polite, is it, to have remorse? Tom, thanks. It's right there. I'm so annoyed to come on that. Kelly, well done. Jamie Lee Curtsy. The good old curtsy.
1: Yes, you do.
0: Yes.
1: Silver plus.
0: Mark, well done. DMX, excuse me.
1: A very polite rapper.
0: Yeah.
1: Gold.
0: Nathan, well done. Curtsy Kermaine.
1: Silver.
0: Mark, holding the front door open.
1: That is going to be hard to beat. Gold plus.
0: Mark holding the front door open is very good. Well done, Elliot Dean. Nice cube.
1: Silver plus.
0: Well done, Sue. After Hugh Jackman. After Hugh.
1: Oh, after Hugh.
0: After Hugh.
1: Silver plus.
0: Tom, buy you a cruise. So polite to buy someone a cruise.
1: A cruise. Silver.
0: Fred Noster. He's too polite to stare. Fred knows that. How does someone come up with that? Jenny Granger Horton, polite name.
1: Eyes
0: very
1: up.
0: Good.
1: Gold.
0: Fred knows that. Alicia, please, not keys.
1: Silver.
0: Pleased to meet you, Jackman.
1: Silver.
0: Jim, let me carry those bags for you.
1: Gold.
0: Oh my God, Kira, that is very good. Jim, let me carry those bags for you. And standing in the queue, New Reeves.
1: Gold as well.
0: All right, tough to pick. Ooh. One overall winner. A lot of great ones there. Well done, everyone. Thank you very much. Oh, Leah. Lionel, bless you. Instead of Messi, bless you.
1: Silver.
0: Karl Stefanovic is polite.
1: Yeah, to some people.
0: Karl, step over the sick. That's not... You should be helping the sick, not stepping over them.
1: Unmarkable.
0: That is...
1: Mark Holden, the front door open. Elliot Dean.
0: Deserve a winner. Well done, Elliot Dean. That's the Christian O'Connell Show for today. We are back tomorrow, kickstarting your weekend straight into Friday's show. We'll have our Friday recommendations and double thumbs up, the People's Playlist. 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Thank you very much for joining us. We're back tomorrow. 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
9: Showers this evening. We've got a shower at 2 forecast tomorrow. Top of 10 down to 2 overnight. Showers at 11 on Saturday. And for Sunday, a shower at 2 and a top of 12.
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1: Welcome to the 80s and 8. Shane Bryan with you. Tonight, our classic 80s album took 3 years to make. The drummer started off with both arms. I think you know who I'm talking about. Seven hit singles. The album was called Hysteria, Def Leppard.

It was one of the best-selling albums of all time in the 80s, and that is our classic 80s album tonight on the 80s at 8. But let's get it underway. This is REM. It's the end of the world as we know it. You're on the

0: You're on the 80s at 8, Shane Bryan with you, and that was Michael Jackson's Beat It. And interesting, because our classic 80s album has been described by the producer Mutt Lange as the rock version of Michael Jackson's Thriller album.
1: Before singles ruled everything, albums told the whole story. Drop the needle, flip the tape. No skipping tracks here. We're diving into a classic 80s album.
0: Our classic 80s album is Def Leppard Hysteria, one of the biggest selling rock albums of all time. And we'll get into the similarities with Michael Jackson's Thriller a little bit later on. But when it was released in August 1987, nobody could have predicted just how enormous it would become. The album eventually sold more than 20 million copies worldwide, produced an incredible 7 hit singles. The amazing thing is that Hysteria nearly never happened. The album took more than 3 years to make and was hit by problem after problem. The biggest came on New Year's Eve 1984 when drummer Rick Allen lost his left arm in an accident.
2: Rick joined Def Leppard when he was just 15. By the time he was 21, the band was a huge success. Rick was on top of the world.
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2: And then you buy a Corvette.
4: Ah, yeah.
2: December 31st, 1984, an afternoon drive in that Corvette would change the course of Rick's life. The crash happened fast. It was a violent rollover.
5: A member of a British rock group is tonight fighting for his life in a Sheffield hospital.
6: As the car rolled, the seatbelt came undone, and the seatbelt took my arm as I was flying out through the car.
2: His right arm broken, his left arm gone. Relearning how to do everything from water skiing and shooting pool to playing the drums with just one arm. The band stood by Rick, and when he was strong enough, Def Leppard went on recording and touring, releasing Hysteria with a chart-topping hit, Love Bites. The band's most successful album to date.
0: The final recording sessions took place in early 1987, 3 years later. Two songs were added late in the process, Armageddon It and Pour Some Sugar On Me, which was almost left off the album. This is the song that nearly didn't make it. This is Pour Some Sugar On Me, Def Leppard, our classic 80s album tonight, Hysteria on the 80s at 8.

Rocket. Yeah. You're on the 80s Today, Shane Bryan with you, and that was Deptford Rocket, our classic 80s album tonight, Hysteria. Now, I did mention earlier how Mutt Lange wanted to create an album that was equivalent to Michael Jackson's Thriller. Now, to understand this, right, you really have to understand Mutt Lange. He, of course, had already built a big reputation producing classics for AC/DC like Highway to Hell, Back in Black. But with Def Leppard, he had an even bigger ambition. He wanted to create the rock equivalent of Michael Jackson's Thriller. You think about it. Thriller had hit after hit after hit. 7 singles. Songs that appealed to rock fans, pop fans, and everybody in between that. That's exactly what Mutt Lange wanted for Hysteria. Every song had to sound like a potential single. Every chorus had to be huge. Every vocal harmony was layered and polished to perfection. The production became obsessive. Cutting-edge technology in the studio, sampling, overdubbing, creating a sound unlike any hard rock album before it. And it worked. Like Thriller, Hysteria produced 7 hit singles, something almost unheard of for a rock album. It also blurred the line between hard rock and mainstream pop. Suddenly, a band with a big guitar sound could actually sit alongside George Michael, Whitney Houston, and Michael Jackson, top 40 radio. That's why Hysteria remains such an important album. It wasn't just a successful rock record. It changed the sound of the 80s. It showed that heavy music could actually achieve mainstream success and massive mainstream success and become the blueprint for countless rock albums that followed. Nearly 40 years later, it still sounds huge. And that's why Hysteria by Def Leppard is our classic 80s album tonight, because it is a true classic of the 80s. Coming up after the break, another classic, one that sailed into the yacht rock scene.

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1: If it's happening in Ballarat, it's on 3BA's Ballarat Today. 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

0: You're on the 80s at 8. Shane Bryan with you. Roy Orbison there. You got it. His first major hit in years, co-written by Jeff Lynne and Tom Petty. It was an incredible machine, wasn't it? Travelling Wilburys. They all helped one another create their albums at the same time as creating the Travelling Wilburys albums. And sadly, Roy Orbison passed away just weeks after recording his album. He never actually got to see the song become a worldwide hit. It still stands as one of the great comeback songs in rock history, though. Now, after the break, we are heading to an Aussie classic. Inspired by life on the road and the Aussie pub scene, Cheap Wine. Don Walker actually wrote it as a tongue-in-cheek look at rough living. Despite it only reaching number 8 on the Aussie charts, it went on to become one of Cold Chisel's most favourite live hits. That's after the break. Cold Chisel, Cheap Wine on the 80s at 8.
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And that wraps up the 80s today. Tonight, tomorrow night, it is a totally 80s Friday night. So we've got wall-to-wall 80s from 8 right through till midnight. Next week on the show, however, I have a special guest who is touring the country with Go West. And she told us that the future was in our hands.

0: Yes, the future only belongs to the future itself. If you can figure that one out, I'll be asking her about that lyric, that's for sure. Debbie Gibson joins me on the 80s at 8 next week. Have a fantastic night. Thanks for keeping me company.
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6: Showers this evening. We've got a shower at 2 forecast tomorrow. Top of 10 down to 2 overnight. Showers at 11 on Saturday and for Sunday a shower at 2 and a top of 12.
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1: Brett Mack, a poll went out Friday. Who should replace Carl Stefanovic at Nine's Today Show? And who should sit in the chair to keep it warm for Sarah Arbo?
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1: 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Right. 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
8: Showers this evening. We've got a shower at 2 forecast tomorrow. Top of 10 down to 2 overnight. Showers at 11 on Saturday, and for Sunday a shower at 2 and a top of 12.
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0: 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Here we go. 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
9: Showers this evening. We've got a shower at 2 forecast tomorrow. Top of 10 down to 2 overnight. Showers at 11 on Saturday, and for Sunday, a shower at 2 and a top of 12.
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1: Hello, Brett, mate. 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
2: Not a coriander fan.
1: Coriander, we don't care. Blech. Mint, that can sod off.
2: Oh, I don't mind a bit of mint.
1: No, mint's horrible.
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1: Every herb's horrible, is it? And do you have a herb you actually like?
2: That's a really good question. I'm looking at you, so I'm thinking dill. Oh! Clapping myself for that one. Thank you. I'm here a week.
1: I've been whacked into Monday by Brett Mack. That's very clever of you for a Monday.
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9: Cloudy today, a shower of 2 and a top of 10, getting down to 2 this morning. Cloudy Saturday with a very high chance of showers. 5 overnight to a high of 11. Shower of 2 and 12 for Sunday and a shower of 2 and 12 for Monday.
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1: 3BA.

0: Christian O'Connell show. So I was just a little bit distracted there. Intern Pete decided to start dancing, but in a way that he was almost like he was listening to a different song. It wasn't correlating with the beat and rhythm to Springsteen, but morning, Pete.
1: Good morning. I'm so sorry. I'm completely told you tone deaf. I don't really, the music, it's just more about the vibe. So
2: you were distracted by about five different things in the space of 10 seconds there. There were all these little badges you were playing with, then you're fiddling with the mic, then you're fiddling with this giant map.
0: Well, you're always fiddling with the mic.
1: I'm so sorry. I must be very jittery this morning. I'm excited.
0: I think you're excited because we're releasing intern Pete onto the innocent streets and citizens of Sydney, and as a warning, because it is our responsibility to always warn you for extreme content, we've had this made.
3: Watch out, Peter's about. Watch out.
0: And this
3: Peter's
0: is a government, it's a federal warning.
3: Watch out, because Peter's about.
0: All right, so where are you going and what are you up to this morning?
1: A very big morning, Sydney. Let's go, because we're going to head to some metropolis North Parramatta later on this morning. We're going to be going visiting Sophia, who called you Mr. Christian earlier in the week.
0: Oh, this is the teenager. That's right. We haven't sent the bin. Sorry, you haven't sent the bin sticker to her yet. In now almost 8 days.
1: That's right. So we're going to hand deliver it. So that is my bad. I got some new ones printed out. We are
0: so
1: good to go.
0: Do these people know you're coming?
1: We sort of flagged it in the last sort of couple of days and said, should pop over in the next week or so. So, should go well.
0: Yeah, I don't know you if you know what teenagers like early in the morning. A little bit grumpy. You might end up in her bin.
1: Yeah, absolutely. So, if you are in the area in the next hour or so...
0: So, you're going out west.
1: Going out west today. West is best. We will win the west, I think was the saying. There's multiple sayings.
0: Yeah, these are our bin stickers. And whether you're listening in Melbourne or Sydney or anywhere, there's even some that have been sent out to Mandurah and WA. If you want one of our bin stickers to join our Rebel Bin Army, the Binfantry, go to thegoldwebsite.com.au. So you're going out bin sticker this morning. Please, can you tell everyone this morning, you ate another colleague's lunch yesterday.
1: Yeah, special shout out to...
0: If you bring your leftovers in, you kind of feel good, don't you? Well, I've got that. I don't need to go out and queue and wait and buy. I've got lunch sorted today. It's a pleasing, quite a smug feeling, actually, as an adult. You know, earlier this week, we were doing signs in and out. When you now think, I'll make an extra amount and then I'll have leftovers, and that's good for 1 or 2 days lunch.
1: That's so true, because you feel so organized as well, like you're better than everyone else sometimes. So I made some man kibble, which is minced beef and rice the day before yesterday. It's just a nice...
0: Anyone else feel a little bit queasy? And you call that man kibble?
1: Well,
0: kibble is what you feed a dog.
1: I know. It doesn't look great, but geez, it tastes great.
2: A lot of veggies in there.
0: Yeah,
1: I think...
0: What are you on, a paleo diet? Paleo Pete?
1: No, essentially, so I put it in the fridge, blah, blah, blah. Yesterday...
0: Well, then I go to the toilet after old Paleo Pete dropping that off.
1: Oh, I got another nickname, damn it. And look, basically, long story short, I was in the kitchen yesterday and I was talking to Maz from marketing. I was very distracted. I remember thinking, oh, this container, I don't know.
0: You distracted? It doesn't make any sense. Distracted Pete.
1: There we go. And I essentially put it in there and heated it up, and I sat in this meeting room with Maz. We're having a bit of a chin wag, a bit of a gossip about what's going on.
0: And this
1: on
0: is
1: in the
0: a
1: world.
0: Short version of the story, is it?
1: Yep. Anyway, I'm eating and I'm thinking,
0: and Maz from marketing's still there.
1: Yeah, Maz is still there.
0: Cool.
1: She's watching me. At this stage, she's filming me because I'm eating. I'm going, Peter, you don't cook like this. You're a qualified chef. This is bland. This is slightly burnt beef kibble. Not good whatsoever. And then I've clicked. I've gone, this is not my lunch. This is somebody else's lunch. I'm eating somebody else's lunch out of the fridge.
0: I actually did this early this year. I brought a wrap in and I was eating another person's wrap. And I realized it was not mine because this wrap was much better. It was really nice. It was like a high-end wrap. Luckily, I had $20 on me, so I left it in the fridge with a note.
2: That's right.
0: I've eaten your lunch. And also, the terrible thing is, I could have stopped. I was only halfway through half of the first round. I carried on, ate their whole lunch because it was so good.
2: In for a penny.
0: I mean, I've committed now.
2: Yes.
0: You've made money out of this whole exchange, actually.
1: I'm so sorry. I couldn't finish the kibble there. And a shout out to Sean Scully, our head of sales.
0: That's his lunch you had.
1: That is his lunch. I found out after multiple, I put it on the internal social media accounts and said, look, I'm so sorry. Please let me buy lunch for, you know, whoever's using all that sort of stuff. So Sean Scully, apologies. And good luck making budget later on this month as well. Okay. But honestly, I just felt so bad. I feel so bad eating someone's lunch.
0: All right. So you're heading off next.
1: Yes. And then I'll also be heading to the Greystanes area. And just a little heads up, if you're in the Concord Bowling Club area, I'll be out there later on this morning as well.
0: This feels like old school radio from 20 years ago. Like when people like sticker spotting in Black Thunders.
1: Yeah, let's go.
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0: Christian O'Connell Show. All right, let's find out what is Australia doing right now at 6:26 a.m. Christian, my name is Katie. Currently driving to work, dodging kangaroos and deer. You can only get that message in Australia. Morning, Katie. Stay safe. Christian, I'm taking the Kelpies for a run in the pitch black. I've heard him fall in a rabbit hole like I did the other day. Good luck, Sam. Christian, Chris here. I'm at work already, unloading trucks with shipping containers in a container stacker. Huge fan of Caitlin. She needs more airtime.
1: Well, she actually needs a shipping container.
0: Of course. Yes, at the in-laws.
1: Yes, so maybe you can pass off one of yours.
0: Actually, we can give Caitlin more airtime today. Pat is off sick. It's no coincidence. Yesterday, she was at the races. She goes every Wednesday, and a couple of her horses won big, didn't they?
1: She went out big.
0: She's sleeping off at the moment, so hopefully tomorrow, more likely Monday. Because when she gets two GGs winning, she normally disappears. She's like Dennis Rodman.
1: Yes. Yeah.
0: You know, you have to have them on the team, but you can't control them. You can't cage that canary bird. It wants to fly sometimes, you know?
1: She's not sleeping till Sunday.
0: No. She... Anyway, she promised me that we always have to sign an NDA. But I shouldn't have said anything, guys. Please don't say anything. She'll rear up at me. And when she front kicks someone, horrible.
1: Like a cassowary.
0: Oh, it's like an Argentinian soccer player. Christian, I'm lying here listening to show, contemplating getting out of bed while I scratch my dog. That's from Jane. Christian, starting my shift at the aged care, putting in the laundry at the moment. That's from Kelly. Kelly, thank you for what you do. Christian, I've just finished cleaning an Airbnb. Off to do another four today. Bloody, it's not even 6:30. You're cleaning Airbnbs this early in the morning. Christian, I'm doing my usual pickup. My colleague, he's late this morning. Can you tell Gerhan to get a shift on?
1: Come on, Gerhan!
0: Christian, I'm currently delivering newspapers in Melbourne. This one, that's from Paul. Christian, I'm cutting up 20 eggs for my egg and bacon sandwiches at my shop. Christian, I've just put Waxol eardrops in my right ear.
1: Thank you for the
0: so specific.
1: Which ear? That's going to be our follow-up.
0: That's from Vince. I don't know if you can hear us right now. Christian, my wife and I lying in bed listening to you guys on our clock radio. Christian, in the bedroom, trying not to fall asleep while deciding on what handbag to take to a women's business breakfast this morning. I have 100 plus handbags.
1: Oh.
0: Over 100? No one is taking you ages and wearing you out. Christian, we're currently driving around Sydney doing deceased transport. That's from Matt. Matt, we're going to have to ask a follow-up question.
1: Deceased people?
0: We need to know. Huh. I know there are people that drive like deceased trains.
1: Oh, that may be.
0: I wonder if that's what he means, like deceased transport. Or is it people?
1: How bad was
0: last night? That's someone's job. Matt, please let us know. Christian, we're all around at Patsy. She's having a party. She's not really sick. See, Brad, stop talking about this. We're not allowed to.
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11: 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When it comes to the greatest music, we mean...

0: Christian O'Connell Show. Christian, I'm just sharing a shower with you and the team. Lloyd, shower well. Christian, I'm just waiting for the sun to come up so I can start my mowing day. Have a great day. Rowan from Lawn and Order. One of the best-named businesses in Australia.
1: Early to be mowing, though. I don't know if I'd be a happy neighbour.
0: No. Unless you're going to go and do the whole street, but it... As soon as sun sets, the mower, and then they have the old vroom, the leaf blower as well, whippersnipper, all before 7:30. It's a bit early, isn't it, mates? Also, can't they get mowers now with, like, headlights on the front of them? And they do for combine harvesters. The farmers are start doing combine harvesting early in the morning, I presume.
1: Whatever that.
0: All right, so extra time waster, put a band in a TV show. Some of the best ones we had yesterday. Rachel had Linkin Park, some Wreck. Mitch had, this is brilliant, Saved by Adele. Aaron had Salt and Pepper Pig. Georgia had 2.5 Men at Work. The winner was Carly with John Farnham Wants a Wife. So extra time waster, put a band in a TV show. I've got Hootie and the Blowfishing Australia. It's a TV show.
1: I'm familiar. Silver Plus.
0: SpongeBob Marley.
1: Oh, gold.
0: Very different kind of show. And It's Always Sunny and Phil Collins.
1: Gold Plus.
0: All right, Rio, what have you got? Put a band in a TV show.
1: 5 Seconds of Summer Heights High.
0: Oh, that's very good.
1: Beauty and the Chic. Chic.
0: Oh, the band, no, that is too sophisticated for me. Both goals for those. Very good.
1: And the Block Party.
0: The Block Party. Unless you're a Triple J listener, our audience aren't going to get that. By the way, I'm concerned. We haven't heard anything from intern Pete out in the streets.
1: That's a very good point.
0: I'm thinking, actually, he's just stacked the car around the corner. You know, yesterday I was talking about how I got in his car and how erratic a driver is. Back me up. You got in a car, you and Caitlin. How was the spa with you? Went to the spa yesterday. Was
1: it was
0: it
1: lovely.
0: Nice?
1: We went to do a, what's it called, red light bed.
0: Oh, right.
1: Really,
0: they're good.
1: Nice. Yeah, really nice. We were lucky to get there, though. Pete did drive us. It was only a 10-minute drive. In 10 minutes, we got beeped twice. Once merging onto the Sydney Harbour Bridge and a bus came screaming past, almost took us out. And then
0: it's shocking how bad a driver he is.
1: He just doesn't really pay attention
0: no,
1: to the road.
0: No, not at all. And was he doing that thing where he's like he's interviewing you or doing a podcast
1: yes.
0: where he's looking around at you and it's always like, a couple of times I say, eyes on the road, Peter.
1: Yeah, heads on a swivel, but not in the right area.
0: No. I don't think he's going to be doing any sticker spotting. I actually think he's just smashed a lamppost around the corner.
1: When we say, watch out, Pete's about.
0: No, we actually mean it.
1: We really mean it.
0: Yeah, we really mean it.
2: 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Up all night. 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Let's go.

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0: Christian O'Connell Show. Extra time waste this morning has put a band in a TV show. Rio, you ready to mark?
1: Let's do it.
0: Very different TV show this would be. Full Ice House.
1: Gold.
0: That's from Brendan. The Farmer Wants a Blondie.
1: Silver.
0: Morning, Richard. Kath and Lil' Kim, the rapper. That is very good. I'd watch that. That's Mark Webber. Well done. Aha, it's Saturday.
1: That's very good. Gold.
0: Yep. Well done, Jan. Do a Quantum Leaper.
1: That's gold too. Wow.
0: That is so good for this early in the morning. Josh, well done for that. Do a Quantum Leaper. It's banned in a TV show. Saved by the Bell, Biv DeVoe. Poison.
1: Silver Plus.
0: 30 Seconds to Neighbours.
1: Bronze.
0: House of the Dragon.
1: What?
0: Band Dragon. And there is a TV show, House of...
1: Bronze.
0: Done nothing with it, no. Guns and Roseanne.
1: Silver Plus.
0: Melrose Place of Base.
1: Silver.
0: The Price is Right, Said Fred.
1: Gold.
0: What on, Josh? Better Homes and Sound Gardens.
1: Gold.
0: These are so good. That's Jenny, well done, for Better Homes and Gardens. And Colour Me Breaking Bad from Dukes.
1: Silver Plus.
0: All right, who is the winner this morning?
1: Kath and Lil' Kim.
0: Yes, well done. All right, now let's cross over live to intern Pete in a car out west in Sydney.

0: Right, we now cross live to intern Pete.
1: Yeah, good morning, guys. Hello. Just past the Chemist Warehouse on the Pennant Hills Road. Traffic
0: nice
1: a little bit heavier than we wanted here, but that's okay. We're 7 minutes away from Child Sophia, actually, whose house we're going to this morning. Child Sophia, I think is the correct terminology. Who called you Mystic?
0: Yeah. You're right.
1: Sorry, my bad.
0: He's driving into chaos is what he's doing.
1: Yeah, no, it's all good. We did a three lane change before, and a couple of tradies helped get through as well. So shout out to them. But the roads are pretty heavy this morning. But we're all over west to hand out these bin stickers.
0: I love the fact that Pete, I mean, you've lived in Sydney for years, that you're surprised that there's other people on the road at this time of morning. Yeah, it's the morning rush.
1: Yeah, I know, but I guess from years doing breakfast radio, right? You don't really see what's really going on out here sometimes. But
2: it's
1: a pretty wild
2: thing from our window.
1: Oh, yeah. No, you're absolutely right. I'm so sorry. So yeah, but we're only, like I said, only a few minutes away this morning, which is good. So if you are out west, get in contact because I've got a boot full of bin stickers to hand out to really anyone who wants one to promote the show on their bin.
0: Brilliant. Okay, so Pete, you're going to be out west this morning. So what's the first suburb you're heading to in case anyone's around there this morning wants to say hello?
1: Yeah, so we're in the North Parramatta area. I won't give out Sophia's address, but around the North Parramatta area. And then we'll be heading off straight after that to the Greystanes area to see Jade, who's got a beautiful radio voice, apparently. And then finally, we're going to make our way, if you're in the Concord area, to the Concord Bowling Club, where hopefully Margarita, his boss, is a little bit generous because I said, look, I might be a bit late. She said, can you please be as early as possible? I've got work to do. So we've got three major locations this morning to get to in Mum's Blue Holden Commodore.
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2: 3BA weather.
3: Cloudy today, a shower of 2 and a top of 10, getting down to 2 this morning. Cloudy Saturday with a very high chance of showers, 5 overnight to a high of 11. Shower of 2 and 12 for Sunday, and a shower of 2 and 12 for Monday.
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0: Christian O'Connell's show. On today's show, we're going to do a part two of Have You Ever Bought Anything From Anyone Famous? We had some great calls yesterday. Also going to be doing Small Thing, Big Joy. More invites to come and join us Monday night for my book launch party. But right now, we are binstricking the West of... You can join the Brightside Bin Battalion. Bin stickers, that's our marketing now. We need your bins. They are our bin boards. Forget billboards. Every other breakfast show is on them. We are on your bins. We need your bins. You go to thegoldwebsite.com.au. Put your details there. We'll send you the bin stickers. Intern Pete is trying to secure the West for us. Make some more new listeners here in Sydney. He's in his now infamous yellow boiler suit, the jumpsuit. He's in his mum's car, the old powerful blue, powder blue Holden that we've had with some decal stickers that say Pete Patrol and watch out Pete's about.
1: Not baby.
2: Yeah, that's it.
0: Pete, are you in position?
2: In position, absolutely, guys. Some may say waste the resources decaling the entire car. I say no, that's called content, baby.
0: It is content, baby. It is. That's how Mr. Beast could learn a thing or two from us. What's great is often radio stations have like really schmick sort of Black Thunders, don't they? You know, tinted windows. We're in a knackered, beaten up... I don't think it'd even be roadworthy for the cheapest version of Uber.
2: Oh, no, we're good. I'm getting my pink slip today because my rego's due next month anyway, so she was good to go. So,
0: the way you're parked right now, you're blocking someone's driveway.
2: Yeah, sorry about this bloke in the ute in front of me. Sorry, mate, can you let me through? I've got the bin stickers to deliver to Sophia. Sorry, just wait for him to back out, guys. We're just driving down nice and slowly down this beautiful...
0: Very nice leafy suburb you're in.
2: Yeah, absolutely. A lot of concrete. Very nice area. So, for sure, I've just got to... get up to the driveway here if you can be. Morning, mate. How are you? Oh, he's not impressed at all. Sorry. He looked like Dick Smith. Okay. I've got to get the right number here. I just want to make... It's not a gated community for Sophia. There we go. I think that's... Yeah, I think we're in here.
0: Clipped that car parked outside.
1: So close to that car.
2: Oh, did I? Sorry. I wasn't sorry. I was looking at the car. Hang on. Sorry. No, it's down a bit further. Hang on, sorry.
0: Look, I think I was 17. He's been in position for 10 minutes outside the wrong house.
2: I have. I actually have there. 20.
0: Paul Laws is filming this, running after him, trying to film this.
2: Yes, absolutely. 24. Oh, that's 24. Oh, no, guys, sorry. Hang on. We're nearly there.
1: You would call the police.
2: Yeah. Oh, here we go. They're listening to the radio. Oh, sorry, mate. How are you? In that one there. Okay, beautiful. Won't be a second. I'll just pull over. G'day, mate. Sorry, guys, bear with me. I think we might have...
0: It's like the worst Black Thunder driver ever.
2: Yeah, no, it's my bad.
0: How can you park a car like that? It's a metre from the curb.
1: That is at least 2 metres.
0: Also, why has he rolled up the jumpsuit?
1: I don't like it.
2: My legs were burning because I can't turn the foot heaters off in the car. No, they're heating up, so I just... sorry, that's another story, another issue there, so we better
1: go and knock on the door. In the middle of the road with that park.
2: Oh, we won't be long. Hang on 1 second. Oh, should I move the car or not?
1: No, we don't have time.
0: No, don't worry about the car. See, go in and deliver the sticker now to teenager Sophia, who wanted one last week, so it's a week late. Apologise for the lateness.
2: My apologies. Someone just walked in, actually. Ding dong. Oh, there's a dog here, too.
0: Someone saw Pete and shut the door.
1: Smart.
2: I didn't even know who that person was. I don't remember the one. Oh, that car. I do need to move that car.
1: No, not now.
0: Not now. No, this is the cross. Come on, man.
2: Sophia, hello. Hello. Good. It's intern Pete from Christian O'Connell. Say hi to the guys very quickly. Hello.
0: Good morning, Sophia. Sorry for interrupting your morning, but I really wanted to get this sticker to you.
3: Yes, no problem. Thank you so much.
0: That's terrified.
2: Yeah, she's terrified. Sorry, I don't normally look like this.
0: You really shouldn't answer the door to strange men, especially that one.
2: Yeah, is his mum or dad here? Just so we've got permission to be here. Yeah, that's all right. Oh, hi, mum. How are you? Good to see you. Thanks so much.
3: Coming.
2: No problem at all.
3: No, it's great because my husband actually spray painted our number inside our bin, so if someone did steal it, we would know.
2: Oh, this is a very organised family, guys. Very, very organised.
3: So this is much better. I'll get the sticker.
2: That's fantastic.
0: Now, Pete, why don't you sticker the bin for them?
2: Oh, I'll do that for you. Where is your bin?
3: Yeah,
0: what do you think
3: here?
0: You were just driving it there for them to do?
2: This is a live radio moment if you've ever heard one.
0: Where's
2: over there.
0: One of the worst ones.
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Christian O'Connell Show. Christian, you used to get intern Pete driving the old Black Thunders like the old days of radio, handing out ice cold cans of Coke. Shane. Christian, intern Pete makes me laugh so hard. How has he survived, thrived, to even get to the adult age he is today? Especially in Sydney. That place could have chewed him up and spat him out, a man, innocent boy like that. The way you're talking about it, as if we've got some sort of real-life Forrest Gump. Actually, that is the right way to talk about him.

0: far this morning, Pete has terrified a mum and her teenage daughter by just dropping on their doorstep unannounced. No one likes people arriving unannounced, especially in the morning when you're busy getting everyone ready for school. Okay, so Pete, one down. Where are you off to now?
1: One down, many to go. And also, shout out to everyone that was in that North Parramatta area, because people are now all going to the website. They're all requesting these bin stickers, because I just want you to know that I know it might not have sounded amazing, but all's well that ends well. They were very, very happy to receive. And now we're on our way to Jade in Greystanes in Sydney, Australia. She will be receiving a bin sticker.
0: Sydney, Australia, as opposed to Sydney. Where else would you be, man? India.
1: Oh, yeah, sorry. Yes, I'm sorry. My apologies. So we're just driving down right now. If you are in the Sydney area, we're on Albert Street near the west.
0: Are you in the Sydney area? It's a big area. It's a city of 5 million people, man.
1: I'm sorry. It's just a lot to concentrate while driving, while while having a... It's fine, but we're... Oh, my God! Sorry. No, that was an overreaction. I've just realised I'm driving down O'Connell Street right now. And the street is called O'Connell Street. How crazy is that?
0: What are the odds?
1: Right now! Here, let me turn it around. Look at the beautiful couches on the side of the road, guys. Let's just turn the phone around there.
0: All right. It's...
2: Thank you.
0: Yeah. Now we get like a spa.
2: Yes.
0: You know, we'll come back to Pete at some point this morning. Maybe not, actually. Right now, small thing, big joy is what we got on the show.

0: of your dreams.
1: Oh, to buy the saucepan of your dreams. That is the life. All right, small thing, big joy. What is it for you? Text us 0475 031043 for Jenna. The moment you're reading a book and the plot finally cracks wide open. Tano, when you put money in the vending machine for a chocolate bar and two fall out. Louis, when I finish the last pizza shape and then I get the leftover seasoning at the bottom of the bag, the angel dust. Jason, a song finishing right as you park your car. Rhea, what is small thing, big joy for you?
2: I think I've found the only hotel on planet Earth with a PowerPoint that's next to the bed and not trapped under the bedside table.
1: Oh, my God.
2: Or deep.
1: Yeah,
2: in the centre of the bed.
1: Behind the bed.
2: Behind the bed.
1: Behind the bed. Why don't hotels want us using their electric?
2: It's great. I got in there. The first
1: it's like
2: thing
1: a Pilates workout. Yes, yeah, overextend one hand to try and get the plug in.
2: Yes.
1: No wonder we always forget the plugs. You're just like, I'll buy a new one.
2: It's
1: I can't put
2: it.
1: Another vertebra out.
2: And you've always got to unplug their alarm clock or
1: yes.
2: their lamp
1: yes.
2: to put in your charger.
1: That's
2: so you've got to choose between one of them.
1: Yes, that's right. Small thing, big joy for me is I love like the early seed of a new idea. I've been working on something for a while. Ruby, my oldest daughter, has finally said yes. We are going to launch a book club together.
2: Amazing.
1: We both deeply love books. Ruby reads so many books, and she's always recommended. Most of the books I read now are recommended by Ruby, and then we either argue about them or we then talk about them afterwards. And because she's 22, doesn't live at home anymore, still finding those little areas of connection with your kids as they get older is really, really important because so much of their life you don't see anymore. It's a completely different world they're building, and so it should be. So having something like this, I've been asking her for a while, why don't we just do a little book club? She's got one very strong rule about it.
2: Okay.
1: I said, you know, I think the listeners would want to join this. We can just do it for fun. She said, I'm only going to do it if they are going to read the books. It can't be weirdos that just want to hang out and ask you what time you get up in the morning. It's a serious book club. They must have read the book. I said, why listeners read books as well?
2: Yeah, I don't like the insinuation in that.
1: It's all intern Pete's.
2: Our listeners can read.
1: They can read very clearly.
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0: Christian O'Connell's show. G'day, Christian. Just checking in. This is from Steve Lamb. My small thing, big joys. Being able to see the best sunrises and the best sunsets in the world while I'm driving around Australia karting race cars. Oh, that must be incredible. Christian, small thing, big joy. When your GPS gives you an arrival time and you smash it, you get there early. You're right. What does that mean so much? No one's watching us. Some Lisa. Small thing, big joy for me too, Christian. One, getting the doona into the doona cover on the first try.
1: Oh, impossible.
0: Is it inside out? Is it the right way in? Exclamation, exclamation. She actually typed out exclamation, exclamation. Making it radio friendly for me. Thank you. And opening the fruit and veg bag at the supermarket first try. Impossible. Impossible. Do it again. It's impossible. You're there ages. You're thumb and forefinger doing that dabbing thing. Christian, my small thing, big joy, carrot cake. Scones from Baker's Delight, warmed up with butter. Addicted. All right, let's cross back live. Yeah, we have to.

0: right, we have bin stickers for your bins. Advertising the show. Will you give me your bin? I'll give you a sticker. Head to thegoldwebsite.com.au and we'll send you them. And this morning, Pete is out on the streets of Western Sydney, bin stickering. Right now, we should have Jade on the line. Morning, Jade.
1: Good morning.
0: Now, Jade, I hope this isn't a kind of a rude awakening for you this morning, but sadly, outside your property is intern Pete. Can you see him?
1: I am opening the front door. Let's go have a look. All right, I can't see him yet.
2: You're looking for
1: him? Oh, I can hear him.
0: It's a cheap-looking holder.
1: I've got him.
2: That's a nervous laugh.
1: Hi. Yeah.
0: It's probably driving very badly. With a nervous lady with him, Loz, filming and praying probably with rosary beads.
1: Yeah, running behind him.
0: Yes.
1: In my slippers.
0: That's his parole officer, actually. She has to go where he goes. He gets day release and then he comes in the morning.
1: Good morning.
3: Look, here we go. Got your sticker.
1: Thank you. Are you going to put them on for me?
3: Yeah.
1: Oh,
0: seems
1: look at that.
0: Reluctant to do any of the actual sticking work. It's like a paper boy throwing it on the doorstep, man.
1: I've thought about this extensively. It has to go on the side of the bin so you can see when you're driving past.
3: Oh, smart.
2: Yes, actually a really good point.
0: I never thought of that.
2: Have we missed a trick by telling everyone to put
0: yes,
2: on the front?
0: On the front.
2: Yeah.
0: But surely when it's curbside, that's what you see more of, though, no?
2: If you're a garbo, I guess, but if you're driving past...
0: No, you know what we need to start sending three stickers for every bin.
2: Every side
0: yes,
2: covered.
0: Yes, yes. Pete, are you there?
3: Yeah, guys, how you going? All good? Just putting this bit... Oh, no, I've got bubbles on it. Sorry, we're going to have to get a ruler and fix that up there.
0: Yes.
3: Sorry. My bad,
0: it's
3: my
0: like
3: bad.
0: It's like we should do that with your school books. Do you remember? And you get that air bubble. Felt like it was tainted, ruined the whole book.
3: Yeah, exactly. Is my car okay there in the driveway? Yeah,
0: probably
3: all good,
0: not.
3: Beautiful. Thanks a lot. The real truth.
0: Did you even put the handbrake on?
3: It does have a... all good. Oh, shit, sorry. We're all good to go. Well done, Jay. Thanks for... you've got a lovely voice, by the way. I think you've born a new segment for us too, which is great. So we'll get this bin sticker on for you here on the side, and then we're going to make our way to Concord, if that's okay. We're going to go and see Margarita, who really is keen for a bin sticker.
0: All right, so Pete, what suburb are you in now? Where is Jade?
3: Where am I again? Greystanes, that's it, Greystanes. We're in Greystanes at the moment. So I reckon there's a Hungry Jack's down the road, which I reckon we'll get a burger on the way past, do a little meet-up in the car park there.
0: It's time for smoke already. You've only been doing this for half an hour, and it's time to knock off for a bit for Hungry Jack's.
3: Yes. Absolutely. So if you're in the car park in the next 10 minutes, meet you there if you want a bin sticker, and then we're going to head off to Concord. So no matter where you are across Sydney, let me know, and we will sort you out.
0: Well done, Pete. 0475-03-1043 if you are anywhere near that, or even if you just want to avoid that area. Take a different route to school this morning so the kids aren't horrified by seeing intern Pete in the car park of Hungry Jack's. He's not really advertising the show in the right way, maybe, this morning. It's not gone quite to plan, but anyway. Coming up next, then, we're looking for your stories. If you've got one, call me. Have you ever bought anything from somebody famous? We had some great stories yesterday.
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0: Christian O'Connell Show. Coming up to your next half an hour, then we've got Brand New Time Waster and your chance to come and join us Monday night at the book launch of my new book, Unscript, which finally comes out next week. That's your next half an hour right now. Have you ever bought something from someone famous? Yesterday we had some great stories.
1: My ex-girlfriend Nancy's father bought and had John Lennon's snooker table in his house.
2: I have a top that Kylie Minogue wore on Neighbours. Back in the late 80s, they were just selling off some of the costumes they wore on Neighbours, and I bought it for $5.
3: I didn't really buy it. I picked up a wardrobe off the side of the road and I was going, I'm struggling to get it on, a medium-sized chest of drawers. And who comes out? Guy Sebastian. He came out, rolled the sleeves up, helped me load it on. What a man.
0: Guy Sebastian has been elevated now into GOAT status because of that story.
4: Yep.
0: Obviously, a successful music and artist, but that story about helping load up a stranger with a medium-sized chest of drawers is legendary now in my mind. We also got this one after the show yesterday.
5: Hi, Christian. It's Grant here. I bought a painting off Chopper Reed about 15 years ago. Chopper, he signed the back of it. I went Harvey's. It was $500. So I rang my brother-in-law and I said, do you want to go Harvey's? $250 each. He goes, yeah, why not? Okay.
0: What a story.
4: How do you share it?
0: Suzanne, Christian, 10 years ago, I bought a secondhand vacuum cleaner from Nicholas Shakespeare, the author, who is directly related to William.
4: Okay. Runs in the family.
0: Yeah. We both had holiday shacks in Swansea, Tasmania. Lucinda got a yacht. A yacht? Nice. From the singer James Morrison. He kept it in immaculate condition. He brought it up from Tasmania. The yacht is called Karma. And Emily, my mum brought two promotional cricket bats from the Warne brothers. Shane Warne and his brother, and got them signed. All right.
4: Sorry, his brother?
0: Yeah, I know, I didn't know.
4: Didn't even know.
0: No, it's big news. I'm still marvelled that Chopper had an art collection.
4: Yeah.
0: What kind of art did Chopper have?
4: Yeah. Hmm.
6: I'm tired,
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6: Cloudy today, a shower of 2 and a top of 10, getting down to 2 this morning. Cloudy Saturday with a very high chance of showers, 5 overnight to a high of 11. Shower of 2 and 12 for Sunday and a shower of 2 and 12 for Monday.
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19: 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Bad, bad Amanda.
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16: And the virile Jonesy.
21: What a creep. I've heard them describe him as a drunken idiot.
16: Stay in school and learn school.
22: Yeah, okay.
23: Out of the way, Toby.
24: Jonesy and Amanda, those are names that you would never forget.
25: It's showtime.
0: Good afternoon to you, Amanda.
26: Hello, how are you?
0: I am really well.
26: That's good.
0: I am so good because I've got good news. I bring good news to you today.
26: Oh, you're heading off. You have to interview Tommy Robinson?
0: No.
26: Oh, okay. Sorry. No. What's your news?
0: Why did you line up that interview? I don't want to talk to that guy. He's got all these things that I should talk to.
26: What's your news?
0: Today's message from Jonesy. Today is one of the most significant days of the entire century. Four outer planets align in a rare formation that has not occurred since 1922.
26: And why is this such good news?
0: Astrologers call it the Barbolt basket. The man who predicted it also predicted COVID in 2019. Before he died, his final forecast was this.
26: Yeah.
0: 2026 marks the turning point, the end of the breaking down, the beginning of the building up. What felt like destruction since 2020 was preparation. Today, the tide officially turns. Step into this day knowing the best era of your life is beginning now.
26: Wow. When did he die? Like, is this many? Like, is he like Nostradamus?
0: I don't know. Anyway, that's the...
26: He died last week.
0: That's the news.
26: Well, that is
0: because
26: great.
0: It's been, you know,
26: it's
0: a bit
26: been
0: of
26: a hell of a road.
0: An S fight for some time.
26: For some time.
0: So maybe
26: since the very beginning, it was at 2016. I think it might have been when David Bowie died.
0: Prince died. Remember, everyone
26: the
0: died.
26: Prince was for everyone died.
0: George
26: that year.
0: Wrapped up the year with
26: Harry
0: George
26: Fisher.
0: Michael.
26: Everyone died.
0: Gary Shandling.
26: Everyone.
0: People like Gary Shandling fell through the wayside because everybody died.
26: He's going, oh, what about me, he's saying.
0: Yeah, Gary Shandling was a funny guy.
26: So we're turning the tide. We're coming out of it.
0: It is. It's happy days are here again.
26: Okay, says Jonesy. Good to know, Brendan.
0: You know, if I could go back to a year of my life, it would be.
26: Here we are, down at the snow. Someone tried to crack onto you. You'd go back. You would have cracked on back, etc. Is that what the story is? Because you talk about this a lot. Is this why you're building that time-traveling machine in your garage?
0: 1987 was a good year, okay? Let's just leave it at that. No, but you know what a great year was? 2000, just leading up to the Olympics.
26: Yeah.
0: Before those bastards blew up the World Trade Center.
26: Yeah.
0: It was
26: and
0: a great time.
26: And ruined everything.
0: Everyone, you could take whatever you wanted on the plane. You could do whatever you
26: didn't
0: wanted.
26: Didn't have to take your shoes off when you got off a plane.
0: Yeah.
26: Got now, off a plane. I don't know why I still do that.
0: So that's the message
26: okay. Today.
0: And I know I've delivered it late in the afternoon, so you probably might have had a hell of a day, but the good news is the day's only going to get bitter.
26: Better. Going to get bitter?
0: Better.
26: Well, I'm happy better. To hear that.
0: So good.
26: You want to go into the man zone today, you say?
0: Well, it's something I was talking, and because largely I work with women here, apologies to Ryan, but... I ran this past the women in the building and they went, oh, you big cheapo. I just think it's unnecessary. So I feel that I need to go into the man zone.
26: All right.
0: To get a bit
26: to
0: of
26: get
0: man,
26: some male support.
0: Man perspective.
26: To get a male athletic support.
0: That would be nice. Instagram makes its return and we can't do anything until we do the Fast Five. It's Jonesy and Amanda driving you home for Jam Nation.
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8: Ballarat's 3BA. When it comes to the greatest music, we mean songs like this.

0: It's Jonesy and Amanda driving you home. I hope you're feeling...
1: driving you home, Governor. You're dropping your H's. At least you're not dropping E's like you often do.
0: You know, today I gave this great news. Today the tide officially turns.
1: You said, who was the ancient philosopher you've been quoting?
0: Barbolt Basket. It's called the Barbolt Basket.
1: That That's not his name.
0: No, it's Barbolt somewhere or other.
1: And because of the alignment of certain planets.
0: Yep. This is four outer planets align in a rare formation that has not occurred since 1922. And they're calling it the Barbolt Basket.
1: And apparently that means that we're in for, we've turned the corner of bad times. And I asked you, who is this Mr. Barbolt? And you sort of thought his name was Basket for a while. I said, what is it about him? Is he like Nostradamus? You knew no more.
0: Well, Nostradamus was just a big panicky pants. Oh, the world's going to end. Hitler. You know, all that stuff.
1: That happened.
0: Yeah, I know, but you want some good news. Well, you want future predictions of good things.
1: Well, you said he predicted COVID.
0: Yeah, but then he said after COVID. Right. It's not necessarily, he said there's going to be a plague and then after that, good times.
1: Well, this ancient soothsayer, I've Googled him. He died in 2019. He lived through COVID.
0: Right. And what else did he get? I thought he was an old guy.
1: Well, he was 98 when he died.
0: Oh, okay.
1: He's famous for his expertise in mundane astrology and long-term planetary cycles.
0: Right.
1: So, you know.
0: So he's right.
1: Yeah. He's hardly Seth's from the other world. I've seen people channel Seth, this ancient voice, but he was alive until just a few years ago.
0: Step into this day knowing the best era of your life is beginning now.
1: Mm-hmm. He's just missed out. He only died a few years ago.
0: Consequently, yeah, Barbolt's going off. Bugger.
1: Mr. Basket. I love your detailed research. One follow-up question and you've gone to powder.
0: I'm like Pauline Hanson.
1: That's right.
0: Could be running the country. Let's get into the Fast Five.
2: How fast can this thing go?
3: Faster than the speed of light.
4: Jonesy and Amanda's
3: Fast Five.
0: She is not running the country. Yeah.
1: She wants to.
0: We have the Fast Five. Five questions. Can you go all the way and get all five questions right? If you do that, Amanda will say...
1: A double pass to Bryan Adams' Roll with the Punches tour will be yours.
0: Melanie of Townsville, welcome to the best era of your life beginning now.
5: Thank you, Jonesy and Amanda.
1: Thank you, and we'd like evidence from now every single day. Give us an update, if that's all right.
5: No worries.
1: All right, well, let's see. Maybe you might win the Fast Five and all this will be true. Question one, which Paul Simon song features an iconic bass solo?
5: You Call Me Out?
0: Yeah.
1: That's it.
0: Can we get it right?
1: No, it's palindromic. Do you know what that means?
0: Same backwards as forwards.
1: Yeah, the first half was recorded and then played backwards for the second half.
0: Mm-hmm.
1: Like your career.
0: The best year of my life is starting now. Melanie, question two for you. Cover me.
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8: I got you covered, boss.
1: This is a barbershop quartet. What song are they covering, Melanie?

0: Melanie?
1: Ryan's enjoyed it.
2: There's something about me brain.
1: Oh, Melanie.
0: Melanie.
2: Yeah.
1: We'll have to leave it there.
0: You know that this is the best era of your life.
1: For all of us.
0: It's Jonesy and Amanda driving you home for Jam Nation.
3: Jonesy and Amanda.
4: Making the drive home fun. Yeah. And HR nervous. Jonesy and Amanda.
5: Here's another 3BA Friday flashback.

0: hello there. Jonesy and Amanda across Australia driving you home on one of the most significant days of the entire century, and we are doing the Fast Five.
1: Can this thing go
2: faster than the speed of light?
3: Jonesy and Amanda.
4: Fast, fast.
5: If it's so significant, why have I never read about this anywhere else?
0: I don't know, but I'm the man that's spreading it around. And my old mate.
5: Oh, I did get that email.
0: Barbolt Basket. No, that wasn't his name. But what we are now, as my astrology mates call it, the Barbolt Basket. These four outer planets have aligned. So we've all been going through some hard times lately. Yeah, agreed?
5: Yeah.
0: So now we're coming into the good times. And I'm an optimist. You know that. I'm glasses full. Mm. Or half full. Yeah, I'm glasses. Forget half full. I'm full.
5: Mm. Obvious.
0: So step into this day knowing the best era of your life is beginning now. Matthew in Pleasant Creek.
5: Hello. See,
0: Matthew's in Pleasant Creek.
5: Hi, Matt.
0: Speaks volumes.
6: How are we going, guys?
5: Very good, thanks, well. Matt. You've turned up in time for Cover Me.
7: Cover Me.
8: Cover Me. Cover Me.
6: I got you covered, boss.
5: This is a highly irritating barbershop quartet. And what song are they covering?

0: somebody to love but Queen.
1: That's it.
2: That's it, Matt.
1: This is it as it should sound.
2: Whatever happened to barbershop quartets?
1: I think we've discovered.
2: Matthew, what is an eponym? This is a multiple choice question, or do you want to have a crack without the multiple choice net?
0: Well, let's try the net first.
2: Okay. A, a word that has the same meaning as another word. B, a word that means the exact opposite of another word. Or C, a person, place, or thing that gives its name to something else.
1: What is an eponym?
0: The place one.
2: Yeah, well, which one is that?
1: Place, a person, B or C. Place, or thing that gives its name to something else. Is that the one you're picking?
0: Yes.
1: Yes, and that's true. Mm. So here's some examples of eponyms. Sideburns. That's from a person called Ambrose Burnside.
2: Yep.
1: He was a US Civil War general.
2: Sandwich.
1: Sandwich, the Earl of Sandwich.
2: Bloody Mary.
1: Bloomers were named after Amelia Bloomer.
2: Grog.
1: Was that Mr. Grog?
2: Yeah, there was a sea
1: captain. A picture of you that comes up?
2: Called Grogram.
1: What about the footballer Gary Belcher?
2: Gaz, I used to work with Gary Belcher. Well, badge.
1: Well, that's where you get your name too.
2: What?
1: So we're going to question now, number four.
2: Were you and Ryan doing something?
1: I was hoping we were going to play that enormous burp of yours, but I forgot to tell
2: Okay, well.
1: This so one, you, says Ryan.
2: We have to look it up. Why don't we all just wait here, Matt?
1: Okay.
2: Because
1: it's worth it to hear this. Go.
2: Okay.
1: Any minute.
3: Sorry, I've been drinking beer.
1: Wow. And you don't even play football.
2: That was worth it, wasn't it?
1: Question,
2: Matt?
1: Number four. The saying, I don't like the cut of your jib, means you don't like a person's appearance, manner, or general attitude. But what exactly is a jib?
0: Ooh. Kind of a jib. That sounds like a toolmaker style thing, like there was to do with the cut didn't come out correctly. Yeah,
2: whether that's a jig.
1: That's not right.
2: Matthew, Ryan, did you fall into the ABC last night?
4: Why? I think this
2: is interesting. These questions are very ABC.
1: I like it.
2: Sam is in Chadston.
1: Hello, Sam.
5: Hi.
1: I don't
5: How
1: like
5: are you?
1: If someone Good. Was to say to you, I don't like the cut of your jib, you have every right to be outraged.
2: No, isn't it? I like the cut of your jib.
1: No, well, it can be either. Well, we're asking what a jib is. I like the cut of his jib. I don't like the cut of a jib, whatever. It means you don't or do like a person's appearance, manner, general attitude. But what actually is a jib?
5: Ooh, a jib. I feel like it was something on a boat.
1: Mm. Yeah.
5: Part of the sail or the mast.
1: Yes, it is. How interesting it came to you. Yes. Yes, it is. It's the triangular sail at the front of a boat.
2: Yep.
1: Question five.
2: Here it is. Netflix has announced plans to release a documentary about which iconic Australian Olympian? Lisa's in Sunbury.
1: Hi, Lisa.
6: Hi, how are you?
1: Very well.
2: We
1: this
2: are great.
1: Was a controversial Australian Olympian. It was a woman. Netflix has announced plans to release a documentary about whom?
6: Reagan.
1: Yeah. We're going to talk further about that.
2: See what I was saying here, Lisa? Step into this day knowing the best era of your life is beginning now. Reagan, everyone was hating on her now. Everyone's going to love her. Do you not see what's happening?
1: Are they? Have you seen the comments under the story?
2: I don't read the comments. My old mate Barbold, the old philosopher, was right. God rest his soul.
1: He died in 2019, the old philosopher.
2: Congratulations, Lisa. You've won a double pass to Bryan Adams' Roll with the Punches tour. Good work, you.
6: Thank you so much.
1: You're welcome. So, yes, there's going to be a new Netflix documentary about Reagan. We will talk about that.
2: Well, Jim White Wright here has a connection with...
1: Maybe that'll be in the doco. Don't blab about it now.
2: The Jim White Ryan days. It's Jonesy and Amanda driving you home for Jam Nation.
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0: Hello there. It's Jonesy and Amanda driving you home. Thursday is a great day. Friday Junior, as we like to say, Double A Chattery drops today, the podcast you do with your forensic psychiatrist friend.
1: Psychologist.
0: Anita McGregor. Psychiatrist, psychologist.
1: There's a big difference.
0: Is there?
1: Yeah, of course there is.
0: Well, about $300, isn't it?
1: That's for another conversation. There is a difference. Today we're talking about Australian native bees, and this is because I am a primary producer, in case you're not aware. In my very small suburban backyard, I have two very small hives of Australian native bees that are stingless. This is why they are perfect for suburbia. They're the size of, well, they're almost like flies. They are 1/25th the size of a honeybee. Now, they don't produce as much honey as honeybees, but the honey that they do produce is extraordinary. It tastes like nectar because honeybees, I think, if I got this right, let me see, I wrote down my notes because I can't remember. Honeybees pretty much, it tastes like nectar, whereas the native bees, I think it is sap and nectar that they put the nutrients into, and it has a different taste. I'm going to give you a taste of my honey. So this is delicious on a soft cheese. It is absolutely spectacular. Everyone's hive will taste different because they will feed on the things around them. If you've got lavender, if you've got fruit near you, it'll feed on that. Teenage shoes out the back of your house like I did. Had a lovely taste. This is your rind.
0: Oh, why don't you just pass it over the desk?
1: Quick, take it. That's one.
0: I come here for the service.
1: And Ryan, this is you.
2: Oh, yeah.
0: Oh, wow. It tastes...
1: like a liqueur.
0: I was about to say that. No. Did any of these bees go near you? It's like being near a distillery.
1: Oh, thank you. It's delicious though, isn't it?
0: Very nice.
1: Really strong.
0: Yep.
1: And the story, the life.
0: So how long did it take to make that?
1: Well.
0: Because you've got a little jar there that's shaped like a bear. How long did that take?
1: You might get about a kilo a year, but at the moment they're not producing much.
0: You've got pretty much 125 mils there.
1: Yeah, but I've had that for a year. And I often put it out over cheese and things like that.
0: And do you just open the little tap of your hive? Because I've seen your hive.
1: No, it has to be. I can't harvest it. Ian, who Anita and I have done the interview with, he is the guy who is the provider of the beehive.
0: So that's not your honey. That could be just other bees' honey.
1: No, it's my honey. I've had them for about 3 years.
0: Yeah, but Ian could have ripped into Coles and just...
1: No. I've watched him do it. I was there when he took the lid off the hive and he scraped off the honey and that was my honey.
0: Okay.
1: I was there.
0: Okay.
1: Oh, doubting Thomas.
0: I'm not doubting. I'm just saying.
1: But the way that the hive works is fascinating. So anyway, we interview Ian Diver, who he owns... the bee company, and he's an educator, all of that. He's a fascinating guy. He's a friend of mine. There's one queen in the hive and several princesses as backup. But the way the hive works is absolutely fascinating.
3: So when we talk about a super organism, that's exactly what a beehive is. It is all about the community, and they will give their lives readily for that community. So we have a queen, we have a few princesses. Most of the bees in our beehives are female bees because the bee world is all about female bees. Male bees are pretty much useless. Male bees are good for one thing, and that's to mate, and a tiny, tiny fraction of them get to do that, and then they die.
0: Sounds about right.
1: And so, yes, it comes together for the community. Ian Driver is his name. He's the Green Soul Native Bees man.
0: Mm-hmm.
1: And the way that the princesses, so as he said there, they have all these potential princesses that through a series of chemicals and different things they feed them are waiting to see if they will have their moment.
3: They take a normal worker bee egg and they give her a bit more food, and it triggers a gene and turns her into a princess.
1: Wow.
3: So when you see those little cells inside the hive, on the outside, every now and then you'll see a bigger one. And that is a virgin queen or a princess because they just made the cell a bit bigger and they've given her a bit more food.
1: And because then she won't be useful, she's not allowed to just hang around. They have to kill her.
3: She'll hide.
1: Oh.
3: And if she gets caught, she's killed and thrown out.
1: It's ruthless. Ooh. It's like Game of Thrones. If the queen stops producing, she gets killed and chucked out as well. The whole thing is designed to make that hive work efficiently. And their life cycle is quite amazing. The worker bees start as worker bees. They live about 100 days. Their first job is making cells, then they're food handlers, then they're guards, then they're cleaners, then they're foragers. And so they all go through these different stages of their life cycle.
0: But there's always one that's just going to be the queen bee?
1: Yes, until she's not queen bee, kicked out, and then one of those princesses is allowed to flourish. The others are all killed off.
0: Wow, a metaphor for life, really.
1: It really is Game of Thrones, and all that's happening in my backyard. But that's what's interesting. We do need bees because they are the keystone species for pollination, for nuts and seeds and all the things that are that animals eat. So we absolutely do need them. And suburbia is great for Australian stingless bees because they're tiny, they do good things, and they won't sting you.
0: How many will you need for a beard of bees?
1: Well, that is another question. They're, as I said, they're 1/25th the size of a honeybee, so you'd need a lot of them.
0: Because the Guinness World Records is 60 kilos of
1: bees. Have you Googled it?
0: Yeah, because you wanted to do this.
1: But they would be big, fat honeybees.
0: Yeah.
1: Yeah. Okay, well, I'm going to have to become a bit more of a producer, see how I go.
0: Double H Chatter here drops today. 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Raygun, she was gone, but now she's back.
1: She's back. And really, I don't understand, but people are still angry.
0: And what does Raygun have in common with our own Gem Y Rye?
1: He's hopeless.
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1: It's Jonesy and Amanda driving you home, dropping today. And I just mentioned this before today, the tide officially turns in the world because there's four planets that have aligned. Step into this day knowing the best era of your life is beginning now.
2: According to one man.
1: You know what? In D-Ream, things can only get better. Remember, we got told that. And then he said to us, well, that's not true. He lied to us in
2: Brian Cox said that's not quite true.
1: But I'm hanging on to what this man, Barbolt, said.
2: Well, I'll tell you what's interesting is people aren't happy about this, so whether this is the world getting better or not, Netflix has announced that they are going to premiere on September the 1st a documentary about Ray Gun, not Ronald Reagan.
1: Mm-hmm.
2: Untold Ray Gun, Breaking Badly, it's called. This is going to be following, obviously, the Australian breakdancer Rachel Reagan Gunn, whose performance at the Paris Olympics became one of the year's biggest rival moments. I still don't understand why people were so hard on her. In Australia, we love the underdog. Is it because it was a woman? We love underdogs. We don't mind being laughed at.
1: Yeah.
2: But she wasn't being laughed at. Why were we so cringed and embarrassed? I still don't understand.
1: I think because she was an expert in that particular field.
2: But the people who were watching at home going, that's not how you do it, as if any of them had ever done it.
1: But also, there was a bit of kook involved as well.
2: But I thought Australians would celebrate the kook.
1: If you look at Stephen Bradbury, they're not in the same category because Stephen Bradbury, he worked very hard to get where he was.
2: She would say she qualified fair and square.
1: But having said that, when you saw Stephen Bradbury, and also now that you know the full story of Stephen Bradbury, at the time a lot of people said, oh, man, he just did a Bradbury. And people were a bit divisive
2: like he'd done it easily.
1: His success. But it wasn't easy at all. And then you read the story about Stephen Bradbury.
2: Yeah.
1: I think this is a great thing for Reagan. I have no problem with her. I think she did fine.
2: Let me read some of the comments because she qualified. She didn't rort the system. The people who were accepting who our Olympian would be chose her. People have said, nah, nuke it from orbit, the only way to be sure. Nah, unsubscribe. Don't make her famous again. We've suffered enough. Yeah, oh my God, we only come up with S-H-I-T. These are the comments. It's unbelievable. Ryan, I'm wondering there will be an entire segment on the Reagan years when she was your media teacher at
3: university.
2: Yeah, that's
3: right. Yeah, she was my tutor. Netflix hasn't reached out to me yet, but I'll keep my emails open.
2: Well, just in case.
3: Yeah, but no, she was lovely. She was really cool. Yep. I liked her.
1: Did you ever see her break?
3: No, but we did know that she had some sort of PhD.

0: I think, in breakdancing.
1: Yeah.
2: I think that's the other problem, though. A PhD in breakdancing.
3: She didn't select herself to be the Olympian.
2: Yeah, it's like a PhD in candle making. Come on.
3: But she was chosen. She didn't run over everyone else in the car park and suddenly she was there. You know who else is really upset?
2: Who?
3: These guys. Where's their doco? Make a break. You know, the lead singer, his name is Crazy Legs.
2: Yeah.
3: And apparently he has been in documentaries. Where's the complaints about that?
2: coming up, I think, well, I just feel that we have to talk about the Odyssey.
3: Well, we do. The Odyssey.
2: Odyssey.
3: The Odyssey.
2: Not the Honda Odyssey, but the Odyssey.
3: But some oddities around the Odyssey. Mm. There's lots of dialogue about it. We'll pick some unusual things.
2: People are getting bent out of shape about this as well.
3: People are bent out of shape about everything. I'm going to link it to Ugg boots.
2: Yep.
3: And I'm going to link it to toilet breaks.
2: It's Jonesy and Amanda driving you home for Jam Nation.
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1: Cloudy today, a shower of 2 and a top of 10, getting down to 2 this morning. Cloudy Saturday with a very high chance of showers, 5 overnight to a high of 11. Shower of 2 and 12 for Sunday, and a shower of 2 and 12 for Monday.
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2: Showtime! Good afternoon to you.
3: Unless you've been living under a rock, you will have heard of the new epic movie, The Odyssey, Christopher Nolan's latest film. It's the only film in the world that has ever been made solely for IMAX cinemas. You can watch it anywhere, but it's been made, it's been filmed on IMAX film.
2: Surely Dude, Where's My Car was...
3: No, Dune, Where's My Car?
2: Dune. What's Christopher Nolan done again?
3: Oh, he's done all those big epic things.
2: Like?
3: Oh. Dark Knight? Did he do Dark Knight?
25: Yeah, he did the Batman movie, yeah.
2: With,
25: He did Oppenheimer, didn't he?
3: He did Oppenheimer. Okay, he does gritty films.
2: Right.
3: So he hasn't done Dude, Where's My Car or Sister Act 5 or any of those ones. The worldwide opening weekend, it's only just started. It's already $400 million Australian dollars so far. And what's interesting is that 20% of the world's entire takings have been taken at IMAX films, and there's only 41 cinemas worldwide that are equipped to take the film in the way it was absolutely intended.
2: Right.
3: At its highest purity of IMAX. You can watch it anywhere.
2: Mm-hmm.
3: And here's a bit of, you can tell it's going to be an epic because here's the trailer.
26: Odysseus. Don't you remember? Thunder. Death.
27: Remember. A wife. A son. Home.
26: Do you think life goes back to the way it was?
28: Who doesn't understand pain? Oh, blood. The gods told you.
27: Then I defy the gods.
2: Yeah.
3: I'm in shock. Because Russell Crowe's not in it. Sounds like he should be in
2: Rusty
3: a film
2: should
3: like
2: be.
3: That.
2: It just sounds like Gladiator, though.
3: But the IMAX 70mm film, Melbourne has the only one in the Southern Hemisphere. People booked this a year ago. So this is hot potatoes.
2: What happened to our one in Sydney? They sold it to the Underworld.
3: We can see it on that IMAX, but it's not 70mm. That's the thing. You can see it anywhere you like.
2: I'm not a big nerd when it comes to movies. I'm sort of like, yeah.
3: Well, you watch stuff on your watch.
2: This is Fast and the Furious 15. I'm not interested.
3: We're going to talk about some of the quirkier parts of Odyssey next.
2: Also coming up, I don't know why I would run this past you because you're not going to agree with me. I might formulate it a little bit more. I might get other people's opinions on it. It's something that my wife proposed to me and I just feel that it's a bit excessive.
3: Yikes.
2: Yikes. That's coming up. Jonesy and Amanda driving you home with Jam Nation.
29: Jonesy and Amanda.
30: Like a married couple, but with HR paperwork.
0: Ballarat's 3BA. When it comes to the greatest music, we mean so-

0: Hello there. Jonesy DeMatt across Australia, driving you home. I don't want to come across as a Philistine, but I'm not one for big historical epics. You know,
1: I had
0: a classical education, which my father said could have been a yacht. Said that.
1: What does classical education mean?
0: Yeah, private school. You know, funny uniforms, all that stuff. Left in year 10 in disgrace, and that was pretty much it. And Dad, I remember just sitting there with his head in his hands saying,
1: but this isn't about education. This isn't true history.
0: We did Homer's Iliad and Odyssey. Yeah. I do know that the Iliad came first before the Odyssey. And the Iliad was about the fight. The Odyssey was then about the patch-up struggle.
1: Well, the Odyssey, this version of the Odyssey, is about his journey home that takes years. And I love reading these books. I've read a few of them. I've read a book called Circe. And I've also read a book about Achilles. And they're sort of humanizing these incredible myths that these stories embody.
0: Do you know how Achilles got his weakness?
1: His heel.
0: Yeah, because his mum was dipping him in the potion. And she was, or Zeus was dipping him in the potion and held him by the heel so that he didn't all go, he wasn't immersed in the potion. So I don't know why Zeus didn't go all right into the thing.
1: Well, then he would have to get a net to scoop him out.
0: No, he was
1: Zeus. She wasn't there. So I love that people have all been out of shape, as you'd like to say, about the accuracy in the casting. Someone here said, I saw somebody say, no spoilers, please. He said, brother, you've had 3,000 years to read the book. Give me a break. People who fell asleep in history class and literature class are going, hang on, that's not what I know of the story. But what I'm enjoying about this is some of the offshoots. Whether you like the film or not, go and see it if you'd like, whatever.
0: Sure.
1: But people are saying it's a very, very long film. This film goes for, let me find this for you, 100 million hours. It goes for so long that people have told you when to go to the toilet.
0: Really?
1: Yep. About 1 hour in.
0: Yep.
1: You can go and, there's a break you can have at 27 minutes in. Something boring's happening, they can go and do a wee at 27 minutes in.
0: Oh, that's a bit
1: around
0: sad.
1: An hour in, Odysseus starts second-guessing whether he's crossed Poseidon. You'll miss a rough patch at sea and a run-in with some locals, but go to the toilet. Around 1 hour 45, a crew member, not TV, a film crew, crew member of his trip, you know, of his gang, presses Odysseus for more prophecy details. They say it's a safe window. You've got 4 minutes. Go and do a wee. So some information there. Sure. And there's also another
0: Jeremiah
1: one.
0: Jeremiah Rye has this in his Kingdom of Fools.
1: 2 hours and 10 minutes in. It also says here, that's a time to go and do a wee.
0: 2 hours and 10. So that clearly hasn't finished then.
1: No, it goes for, how long does it go for?
2: It goes for 2 hours and 52 minutes.
0: That's too much.
1: You put a catheter in. Yeah. What about this, though? This is interesting. I just thought
0: that's the third in the series.
1: But also, you know how the film is so big and so massive? Yeah. People are trolling Christopher Nolan by saying, this is how I'm going to see the film.
0: Yeah.
1: And there's shots of it on their Apple Watches, shots on tiny Nokia phones.
0: Because he said, you've got to go and see it on a big IMAX.
1: Someone has projected it onto the side of a cow or aeroplanes or the cameras or the little screens you have in your microwave. So funny. But he doesn't let any of his stars or anyone on the crew wear UGG boots during filming. He has said UGG boots are one of the few things he won't allow on set, calling them a signifier of modernity. He says he knows the rule is absurd, but he says it helps keep everyone focused on the world they're creating during filming. Mm. So if you're that stuck on the world, I wonder if he makes you do a wee in the hole out in the woods. Yeah. Where do you draw the line as to what's modernity?
0: Well, you won't see him directing a thing at the castle, will you?
1: Lot of Uggs.
0: You have not seen the castle.
1: Of course I've seen the castle. I saw it on the side of a cow.
0: Do you know much about wedding dress boxing? And that's not something that's on ESPN.
1: It does sound like a sport.
0: It does. No, we'll talk further about that. Jonesy DeMatt driving you home with Jam Nation.
3: Ballarat 3BA.

0: Hello there. It's Jonesy and Amanda driving you home. My wife and I have a very open relationship when it comes to money. We spend money on individual things. We always talk about what it costs. You know, this.
1: I saw a stripper, sweetheart. I'm being honest. That's where the money went.
0: And that's just her.
1: That's her talking to you.
0: And that's reasonable value, I say. That's good value. Our daughter got married in March. And since March, hanging up in the garage is her wedding dress, just hanging there. And I walk past most days and I see it hanging.
1: You didn't say there. She lives in her own home.
0: She's got her own
1: house.
0: You
1: didn't say, why don't you take your dress?
0: No, because the reason why, and that will become very clear when I explain this to you. I get home yesterday and Helen said to me, we're Romany's wedding dress. I've got a quote for it to be boxed up and put into, you know, dry cleaned and boxed. And I went, oh, okay, yeah. How much is that? She said, you're not going to like it. And I said, well, I think it's a giant waste of money to begin with. So have at it. Tell me. And she said, I can't tell you how much it is. And I said, well, how much? Is it over 1,000? I can't tell you. I said, is it what, $2,000? Wouldn't tell me the amount of money.
1: Is that unusual that Helen wouldn't blab
0: she
1: about
0: always,
1: how much
0: things- everything else. Like,
1: is this
0: know,
1: because she knows that you would say?
0: I would say, nah. No way. Because the thing's been hanging in the garage, March.
1: You've been wiping your hands on it when you've been working on your
0: bikes? No, I look at it and it's just hanging there. She's never going to wear it again. Why are we doing this?
1: See,
0: what a waste of money.
1: This is what you don't get.
0: It's a waste of money.
1: So many things about a wedding are a waste of money. You look back at
0: yes.
1: your wedding photos 10
0: yes.
1: years down the track and think, who's that person? You go, that's your bridesmaid.
0: Yeah.
1: You know, that's what it is, Brendan.
0: Yeah. Like when one of the guests left and said, thank you, Hoosie, for having me at your daughter's
1: you're
0: wedding.
1: You're making that.
0: I went, oh, well,
1: you're
0: this
1: making,
0: has been great.
1: No, come on.
0: So I'm just saying to
1: no,
0: you.
1: No, let me say to you. This
0: so you're
1: stuff,
0: a woman. You no, would agree with this.
1: Most men would agree with this too. It's a sentimental day for your daughter.
0: Yeah.
1: It's a sentimental moment for her being married. You should be sentimental about this and you should be going, okay, I accept the dress needs to be dry cleaned and boxed up. That's how you store them. I stored mine like that. I'm not sentimental about this stuff at all,
0: sure.
1: But even I did it. And then I took it out 20 years later to wear on Kerry Ann's show.
0: Remember that's right.
1: We were asked to wear our old wedding things and there were Slater casings all through it.
0: So what is the point?
1: Kelly Slater. No, well, the point is
0: there's no point.
1: The point, a lot of so much of this stuff is ceremonial.
0: No, but like,
1: if you want to sell, if you want to sell your dress,
0: dry clean
1: come on,
0: and
1: sure,
0: put it
1: let
0: in a
1: me
0: box.
1: Speak, please. If you'd like to sell your dress, that's one thing. If you want to rip it up and make handkerchiefs of it, that's one thing. If you want to keep your dress, as many women do, mm-hmm. and many families would accept that this is a sentimental part of a woman's life. I don't think there'd be many dads complaining.
0: I think it should be authentic. It's like at the end of the V8 supercars when they've got a smoking wreck. You know, at the end when they have their big night of nights, they have the lead car sitting in the foyer of the hotel wherever it's being presented, this smoking wreck. They should have the dress with all its, you know, skin marks and stuff.
1: When you have a bike accident, why don't you just leave the scene of the crime and leave your bike smeared all over the road? Because these are things you care about.
0: In the back of an ambulance.
1: These are things you care about and you want them preserved.
0: So what would you expect to pay? How much do you reckon?
1: Well, I don't know. I got married 100 years ago.
0: No, okay, so by today's standards, how much?
1: Well, you tell me how much this is costing.
0: I don't know. My wife won't tell me how much it's going to cost, but I'm thinking it's like $2,000, which is nuts. That is crazy money.
1: Do you think it's that much? Because I've printed out a sheet here.
0: Okay.
1: It's not going to be that much. The premium luxury average cost is $600 to $1,000, but that's the most. That you can get basic budget, but I would let, this is why I'm saying.
0: Tell me about basic budget.
1: No, because I would let your daughter decide. And I think you're a curmudgeon.
0: She doesn't care. It's been sitting in the garage since March.
1: Because she's expecting for this moment to happen where she'll have it boxed and preserved. And even if she doesn't want to, Helen does. This is a family moment, and I think you're being a curmudgeon.
0: I'm not being a curmudgeon.
1: You're being a curmudgeon.
0: You know what I think this needs?
1: You not to be a curmudgeon.
0: No, I think we've got to go into the man's zone.
1: Why men?
0: I think that's a forum for men just to talk about this sort of stuff. Come on down. Have a drink. There you go.
1: Don't get it on my wedding dress.
0: Fire up the old Harley.
1: Tell you what, though. I would like to think...
0: It's running a bit rich.
1: I would like to think...
0: Not like me.
1: ...that most men would accept that this is part of the process of your daughter getting married.
0: There is no man that's going to accept this, and that's why in the man's...
1: So what, you just wanted to set it on fire?
0: No.
1: Put it in a garbage bag and put it in the back of your car.
0: Boom. Yeah, in her car, in her house. Yes. Come into the man zone. There's no judgment.
1: What are you going to ask? Is this outrageous?
0: Is this a giant rip-off?
1: Okay.
0: Well, it is a rip-off. And men, when we get together, we come up with alternative solutions. We could come up with a cheaper alternative solution.
1: Well, I think the question should be, is it fair enough that you pay this money to have your daughter's dress preserved, or do you just break her heart? I think that's the question.
0: For God's sake.
1: It's part of the ceremony. It's part of the ritual, Brendan. Why don't you at the wedding say, nah, speed it up. It's costing too much.
0: We'll all go down to the man's home.
1: Will we?
0: In the basement, and you can stay at the top, okay?
1: Right, please, it'd smell better.
0: Jonesy and Amanda driving you home with Jam Nation.
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13: we mean

0: Hello there. It's Jonesy and Amanda driving you home this Thursday afternoon. I don't know why you have to box a wedding dress.
1: I'll
0: it
1: tell
0: makes
1: you why.
0: No sense.
1: Yes, it does. It prevents the dress yellowing. It blocks damage. It stops pests. It saves space.
0: But as soon
1: Because it's
0: as
1: boxed up and you can put it in your cupboard.
0: Can you not hear what I'm saying? As soon as you have a term for it, boxing a wedding dress, then it becomes an industry. You know?
1: Who cares? This is the
0: wedding cost me a fortune.
1: Everything about the wedding is an industry.
0: Yeah, but it just doesn't stop.
1: But preserving the dress is a sentimental thing to do. Romany's daughter, granddaughter, you never know who down the track might want to wear that dress.
0: But
1: son,
0: my
1: you never
0: wife,
1: know.
0: She wouldn't even tell me how much this is going to cost.
1: Well, that's a discussion to have with her.
0: Jemai Rye?
2: Yeah. Well, yeah. I was looking up.
0: I said, is it upwards of $1,000? And she said, I can't tell you. So I'm...
2: Yeah, we're assuming it is.
0: Okay.
2: And that can get you museum-grade conservation.
1: Yeah, up there with Monica Lewinsky's dress and the Shroud of Turin.
0: Museum-grade conservation. What the hell? Just put it in a damn box.
1: Well, but you have to clean it first, and you have to put stuff in it to stop the insects getting in.
0: It's been sitting in the garage next to cans of WD-40 since March.
1: No one
0: cares.
1: Oh, I think you're the one who doesn't care.
0: I care because I'm paying the money. Contrary
1: Look at
0: to what
1: the acting you're doing. Paying the money. Money for fam.
0: Contrary to what you think, I'm not made of money.
1: But this is a sentimental thing. This is what I think. You ask your little male friends to phone up and tell us what they think. Hey, guys, do you like spending money on stuff you're not interested in? Why don't we take your opinion?
0: Let's
1: stuff that doesn't affect you. Let us know what you think.
0: You stay up here.
1: I'll pipe down.
0: We're going down into the man's. But sometimes the stuff... Men need to just get together and just look at, you know, and really, we'll play some pool. We'll crack open a can.
1: Just one between us.
0: Pat has joined us.
3: Oh, mate, Jonesy, Amanda, look, a shout out from the beautiful Yarra Valley and Dandenong Ranges in Victoria.
1: Very
0: beautiful
1: nice.
0: Spot.
3: Jonesy, mate, I feel for you. My heart bleeds for you. I mean, how attached is your daughter to this dress? And where's the sentimental value? If it's been hanging in the garage for the last 4 months...
0: Yes.
3: I mean, seriously, like, where's the attachment there? It's there like a disregarded or a discarded dirty oil rag.
0: I'll put it on my social media. Dig it up.
1: Maybe the dress is hanging there because she knows she's getting it ready to be boxed.
0: She doesn't care.
1: Helen cares.
0: Thank you, Pat.
1: Thanks, Pat.
0: See, spades of sense. And how did you get down here? What are you doing down here?
1: I'm everywhere, Brent.
0: Brad has joined us. Hello, Brad.
4: Hey, how you going?
0: Good, Brad.
1: What do you reckon, Brad? She said piping in.
4: Yeah, so if we're blokes, we put our footy jerseys up in our man caves, maybe the girls can do the same and get them framed and put up on the wall.
0: Hang on a minute.
1: See... This is the thing. This takes up less space than... You're quite right, Brad.
0: Can we get Costa Zoo to sign it?
1: No one wants big footy jerseys on the wall. They take up too much space.
0: Have a look around here in the man zone. Look at this.
1: I know. No one wants this.
0: Yeah, but
1: they take up too much space.
0: It's not your space.
1: Yeah, but Romany shares a house with her husband.
0: Yeah.
1: He doesn't want the wedding dress framed on the wall. He wants it in a box and in a cupboard.
0: I'll tell you about my son-in-law. He already set up a darts room. He's got like a little dartboard like an English pub. I'm just so impressed
1: well,
0: with
1: it. But this saves space. Boxing up the dress saves future space.
0: But money. Terry's in Warragul.
5: G'day, mate. How are you?
0: Good, thanks, Terry. Welcome to the man zone.
5: Thank you very much for having me. I've got to side entirely with Amanda on this one because you've got to look at the bigger picture aside from you and your pocket, and that is if it's really important to your wife and maybe not so much important to your daughter, maybe you've got to sort of, you know, put yourself in her shoes of the sentimental, the family value, you know. What if a granddaughter at some point in the future wants to use that same dress?
1: And you say, we can't because your grandfather wiped his greasy hands on it in the garage.
0: It's been hanging in the garage,
1: yes,
0: Terry.
1: Maybe with Thank the idea you. Of doing this. I agree, Terry. It's a sentimental moment and now's the only time you can do it. Thank you, Terry.
0: Alistair. How did you get down here?
1: I'm not sure.
0: Why are you here?
1: I came down the chimney.
0: You got stuff to do. Alistair is with us.
6: Yeah, look, Jonesy, I'm with Amanda too, mate. This is worth brownie points. And in 5 years' time, you will not be worrying about the price of it. But in 5 years' time, your daughter and your wife will be getting out that dress, looking at it and thinking warm and fuzzies because you helped it.
1: That's
6: you helped it, mate. It's money in the future, or emotional bank, and you will not worry about it in 5 years' time.
0: So, Alistair,
1: that's beautiful.
0: Can I just ask you, how much would you pay? I'm just looking at the list here.
1: Museum-grade restoration.
0: So this is the preservation
1: Bayou tapestry.
0: Ryan, what was one you said?
2: Yes, this was $2,000 for museum grade conservation.
0: Okay, yep. Well, I want a plaque for that. Okay, so basic budget here, $250 to $350. Okay, I'll pay that. What about that?
1: I would say, Alistair, I don't know if you agree, that this isn't Jonesy's decision to be making.
6: No, it's a girl decision, and mate, if it costs $2,000, you bite the bullet, you swallow it, you get pissed off at the pub, you tell your mates, but you will not worry about it.
0: That's what I'm doing here. We're in the man's zone. How did you and Alistair get down here? Alistair
1: is speaking my language. We've also had a stack of women call. Can women come into the man's zone next,
0: Brendan? Why not? Everyone else is here.
1: Bring a party pie. Come on down.
0: Jonesy and Amanda driving you home with Jam Nation.
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0: I don't need to spend this kind of money on boxing up a wedding dress. I didn't know what wedding boxing was.
1: Well,
0: I thought it was something on ESPN.
1: This is why you're not making those decisions, because this is very important to your family. Your wife is wants this to happen.
0: She wouldn't even mention the price. She's not even taking my call now. She won't even answer the phone. I will show you Exhibit A, though. From my camera, 25th of March, 3 days after the wedding, what do you see? Wedding dress hanging off my gurney, high-pressure water blasting thing.
1: It's folded into two in a suit bag.
0: So it's been sitting there since March.
1: Waiting for the moment where it can be beautifully laundered, put in a box and stored forever.
0: It's crazy.
1: It's not your decision to make.
0: All
1: this
0: I'm
1: is
0: doing
1: what I will say,
0: since this wedding is shelling out money.
1: That's what I would say to you. These are not your decisions to make. These are sentimental decisions that last longer than your irritation.
0: And then there's Jeremiah Rye's suggestion.
2: Well, yeah, for $2,000, you can get museum-grade conservation.
0: You know, I would like one of the little buttons that has a commentary as well from Ray Martin for that sort of money.
1: Or Peter Ustinov to take you on a tour of the dress.
0: I think we just got to get into the man zone.
1: We were in the man zone.
0: So where are we now?
1: We're still in the man zone, but I've made the stairs a bit more comfortable because the ladies in their comfs are coming in.
0: I don't want comfs in here. Jen has joined
1: us. I've made some muffins. Hello, Jen. What do you think?
3: Hello, lovely people. How are you?
1: Very well.
3: Well, you know, I think it needs to be saved and preserved. Like, it's a big thing, and I did with mine, but I'm pretty sure I had to fund it.
0: Oh, you had to fund it, Jen. Thank you.
1: That's interesting.
0: Yeah, where's Romany with this?
1: Yeah.
0: Yeah, what the hell?
1: Well, maybe it's more Helen fearing that Romany won't and thinking she'll regret it if she doesn't.
0: Of course she won't. Have you seen a car? It's like a tip.
1: That's what I mean. And Helen is saving Romany's self from her now self, is doing this for her future self. Do you understand what I mean?
0: No.
1: Yes, you do.
0: Janine has joined us.
1: Oh, Janine, what do you think?
4: I would not do it again. My sister and I both did ours 30 years and 28 years ago. Mm. Amanda, I'll have to disagree with about space saving, but they're definitely not space saving. Right. My mum actually has the two wedding dresses down at her house in her wardrobe, and it takes up a lot of space. My sister's daughter's getting married next year, and she'll never wear her mother's dress. It looks pretty all packaged in the box, but all you see is like a heart-shaped clear window. The bodice is sort of pushed out a little bit with paper, but I wouldn't do it again. And I think back 28, 30 years ago, we paid about $450.
0: Ooh. Oh, my God.
1: It's interesting, as you say, that your mother is storing yours and your sister's from 28
0: to
1: 30 years ago.
0: See, this is what I'm talking about.
1: Yeah, there is that point.
0: Janine, thank you. You're really proving my point here. Mm-hmm. Sandra has joined us.
1: What do you think, Sandra?
5: I'm sorry, Amanda, but I agree with Jonesy. If they really cared about this dress, they would have had it done long ago.
0: Yeah, see?
1: I think
0: hanging off a high-pressure water blaster in the garage. It doesn't say you care much.
1: I think you're right. I've seen Romany's car. I think maybe Helen's doing this because she knows Romany won't, but knows that down the track it will mean something to Romany.
0: Sandra, thank you for being in the man zone. I like women in the man zone.
1: It smells nice.
0: Andrew is with us.
1: Oh, we've let another man in. Hello, Andrew.
6: Hello, how are we?
1: Very well. What's your spin on this?
6: Now, I'm on Jonesy's side on this. Mm. Now, the reason why I say that, if it's such a sentimental thing, why isn't it in the wardrobe in the house where it can stay clean? In the garage, it's only going to get dirty regardless of whether he's wiping his greasy hands on it.
0: Yeah, Andrew, you are right. And the reason it's not in the house in a wardrobe, you know why?
1: Why?
0: Because it takes up too much space.
1: So what do you think you should do with it? Cut it up with scissors and use it as mattress stuffing?
0: Well, why don't you take it in your house?
1: No, well,
0: 6 months of mine, 6 months
1: why,
0: of yours.
1: Why me?
0: Karen?
1: Hello, Karen. What do you think?
7: I'm with Jonesy on this. I'm sorry. I've been married 38 years, and back then I inquired how much it would cost to get it done up like Helen's wanting it to be done. And I said to them, are you insane? That is obscene. I took it home and threw it in the gentle wash on the washing machine. And then after it dried, I just rolled it up and threw it in a plastic bag, and it's still there somewhere in the house today.
1: That sounds a little bit like mine.
0: You're really threw this dress
1: What? Do you have a daughter, Karen?
7: Hey?
1: Do you have
7: I've got three.
0: Three?
7: One got married in January. She wouldn't have fit into my dress anyway. She's more than twice the size I was when I got married. But no, none of them.

0: none of them would ever fit it, and one of them's not getting married either which way. So, like, it's just, I don't even know where it is. It's somewhere in a cupboard, somewhere in a shopping bag.
1: Sure.
0: Never, haven't seen it in over 30 years. Got not a clue.
1: Karen, you call us any time.
2: Thank you, Karen.
1: We'll wrap this up with Louise.
2: Hi, Louise. What's your spin on this?
3: Hi. Sorry, Amanda. I'm with Jonesy too. Look, I'm a mum. My daughter's married. I'm now a grandmother, so I do understand the sentiment. But realistically, did Romany ever think that she was going to wear her mum's wedding dress?
1: No, that's the thing, which is still boxed up, taking up space.
2: Who paid for that? Helen's dad?
1: I think Helen's mum paid for that. I think Maeve paid for that.
2: Mm.
1: Anyway, so, well, thank you for that. Well, hasn't that bitten you on the bum?
2: No, this isn't my fight to have. This is your fight. I look forward to you getting going home and being bitten on the bum. Let us know how you get on.
1: Thank you for all your calls. Coming up, Instagram makes its return. Jonesy and Amanda driving you home with Jam Nation.
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12: 3BA weather.
13: Cloudy today, a shower of 2 and a top of 10, getting down to 2 this morning. Cloudy Saturday with a very high chance of showers. 5 overnight to a high of 11. Shower of 2 and 12 for Sunday and a shower of 2 and 12 for Monday.
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17: 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Bad Amanda.
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17: 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I've heard them describe him as a drunken idiot.
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22: It's showtime!
1: Much discussion today, and I'll say this, I'm not cold-hearted about these things. If it's important to my wife to box up my daughter's wedding dress, our daughter's wedding dress, then so be it.
2: Why did you say that first of all?
1: You know what it is? All my life, I just got bills I've got to pay. There's bills for this,
2: We all do, Brendan.
1: Know,
2: and then, some are sentimental and some are practical.
1: But unnecessary bills, like boxing your daughter's wedding dress.
2: Unnecessary to you.
1: I like the basic budget one from $250 to $350. I'm okay with that.
2: Why don't you do what Karen called up? I'm still laughing at Karen who did this with her wedding dress.
23: I'm with Jonesy on this. I took it home and threw it in the gentle wash on the washing machine. And then after it dried, I just rolled it up and threw it in a plastic bag and it's still there somewhere in the house today.
2: What? Do you have a daughter, Karen?
23: I've got three.
1: Three.
23: One got married in January. She wouldn't have fit into my dress anyway. She's more than twice the size I was when I got married. But none of them would ever fit it, and one of them's not getting married either which way. So it's just, I don't even know where it is. It's somewhere in a cupboard, somewhere in a shopping bag.
1: Sure.
23: Never, haven't seen it in over 30 years. Got not a clue.
2: I love how tried to call home before.
1: Yes. Well,
2: no one's answering your calls, Brendan.
1: No one's
2: Brendan.
1: Answering my calls. Maybe. What was that thing that you said, Ryan?
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2: Could have done that with your wedding underpants, Brendan. Now we've got the shroud of Turin.
1: Thank you for all your calls.
2: Instagram's coming up.
1: Yes. Jonesy and Amanda driving you home with Jam Nation.
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0: Hello there. It's Jonesy and Amanda driving you home this Thursday afternoon. It was nice to go into the man zone.
1: I haven't been down to the man zone for a while.
0: You seem to come down very quickly. What is there, some sort of fireman's pole?
1: I think you need to air it.
0: What, air the
1: it
0: man
1: zone? It smells a bit
0: when we go,
1: musty.
0: Just for those that don't know, Ryan, can we just go down to the man zone?
2: This is a man's zone.
0: The man zone is a space for men to hang out.
1: One beer between you. What else do you do down here?
0: Oh, you can like have a look at my Harley. Look at it.
1: What else?
0: I just put a new cam. Oh, that shut it down.
1: What else?
0: Get some start, you bastard. Get it going again. It's a magical spray. There you go. Boom.
1: What else do you do down here? Let's stretch Ryan a little.
0: There's a place in pool.
1: Yeah.
0: Get your cigarette off the table, Amanda.
1: How about pinball?
3: Oh, we don't do that.
0: Okay. What happened to my pinball machine? Someone's ripped it off.
1: But it was very gracious of you to let women come into the man's zone today.
0: I'm not a misogyno area. There's a place for you as well. There's a place where women can go and talk about stuff.
1: Thank you.
0: We're not big sexist pigs here. Just, you know, do you want to go into the...
1: Well, there might be a time when I want women's opinions on women's things.
0: And talk about women's issues.
1: Yeah, maybe.
0: Well, we can go into the lady zone if you want to do that.
1: The lady zone.
0: Yeah, Ryan, let's go. We go upstairs for the lady zone, okay. Not downstairs.

0: you. It's nice being here. Too many cushions
1: That's
0: for mine.
1: That's one of the worst things I've ever heard.
0: Way too many cushions.
1: Even Ryan is appalled at you. Ryan is horrified. And I've got your pinball machine.
0: That's outrageous. Instagram is coming up. Jonesy and Amanda driving you home with Jam Nation.
2: 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So stop me up and watch me down. Too fun to turn off.
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0: Hello there. It's Jonesy Amanda across Australia driving you home. Free movie last night. This is when a movie comes up on free-to-air TV. Wasn't planning to watch it, but there it is. You see it from the start. And appropriate as well, 8:45 on Channel 9 last night, The Dish, paying homage to Sam Neill and also the anniversary of man landing on the moon and walking around up there.
1: Can I ask you this, though? You have a million streaming services.
0: Mm-hmm,
1: you can watch
0: I do.
1: That movie anytime without ads.
0: Well, you can get free movie on your normal streaming services, but it was just great to watch The Dish. I started crying, actually. There was a bit.
1: Oh, did you?
0: Yeah, Sam's got his pipe, and it's just such a great movie.
1: And it just reminds you of what a good guy he is.
0: And I had a professional relationship with Sam. We weren't great mates or anything, but he knew me. I first interviewed him back in 1999 when he played Bicentennial Man. Remember with Robin Williams?
1: I haven't seen that.
0: No, well, Robin Williams was the Bicentennial Man, and Sam Neill was the dude that owned him in the early days.
1: I haven't seen that.
0: So I've spoken to him for a long time.
1: But also, The Dish is one of those films that's so
0: great.
1: Charming, but it's about a charming time in Australian history too that showcased our underdog nature and our modest nature. We were leading the world in the science space race, and we were so modest.
0: Yeah, but that's what I think. It's quintessentially Australian as far as what we can do. You know, when we're presented with trouble, we're not panicky Petes. What I like about Australian is our pragmatism. You know, when I was a kid, I used to be so worried about the Russians taking us over. And I used to say, oh, no, the Russians are going to take us over.
1: What was happening in the world that made you think that?
0: The end of the world, Reagan, Gorbachev,
1: right.
0: All that sort of stuff.
1: Because I remember going through a phase at school, we were scared the Chinese were going to take us over.
0: Yeah.
1: So nothing much has changed.
0: There's always been that. But I remember my dad, he'd be playing the piano and having a smoke, and he'd say, what's the matter, mate? And I said, oh, what if the Russians come into a sub into our harbour? Well, what happens? He goes, oh, mate, you just go, what are you doing, mate? And just the way he said it, and that's pretty much what The Dish is, to see it.
1: It's a reminder that you do take things as they come. You have to ride the wave of life. And if you're anxious about things, you're wasting today.
0: My daughter and I were watching on the weekend, speaking of another free movie that popped up, Groundhog Day.
1: Oh, how ironic, because you've watched it so many times.
0: I've seen it that many times. And Romany, by and large, I think is the only girl I know that likes that movie.
1: Oh, I like Groundhog Day.
0: You like Groundhog Day?
1: Yeah, I do.
0: Do you?
1: Yeah.
0: Even if you hear this.
2: Watch out for that first step. It's a doozy.
0: And he lives his life over and over again until he gets it right.
1: Yeah.
0: So we were talking about it. I said, how many years or how long did it take him? How long was he stuck
1: to master all those skills he took on?
0: And the kid sort of said, oh, about 2 years. And then I went into ChatGPT.
1: Oh, and someone worked it out?
0: Yep. So to get all those skills, I've got it here, 12,400 times. That's how many times.
1: How many days?
0: 12,400 times. No, for each of those skills. He would have had to do them. So he learned to play the piano, learned to speak French, learned to do ice sculpture. So he would have had to do all of those 12,400 times. So also in that, because he was middle-aged, say learning the piano, he's not as dexterous as a young person. So his muscle memory wouldn't have been the same. So that would have taken longer as well.
1: Oh. So how long was he in Groundhog Day?
0: 34 years. Between 34 and 38 years, going back to the dexterous stuff.
1: Okay. And did Romany say, I hate spending time with you?
0: That's when she went home.
1: Took a wedding dress and went home.
0: Watch The Dish. It's worth watching.
1: Of course it is.
0: Instagram is here. Jonesy and Amanda driving you home with Jam Nation.
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0: 10 questions, 60 seconds on the clock. You can pass if you don't know an answer. We'll come back to that question if time permits. You get all the questions right, $1,000.
4: You can make it $2,000 by answering a bonus question, but it is double or nothing.
0: I was just looking at your jacket, Amanda. It looks like, when you look at it really quickly, it looks like you're covered in Post-it notes.
4: You know, every single person in this building today said, I love your jacket.
0: I like it.
4: Brightly coloured little dash hounds on it. You say it looks like it's covered in Post-it notes.
0: Just the colours. And it's the vibe she brings.
4: Thank you for
0: Zoe,
4: that. Thank you
0: French
4: for that not quite compliment. Hello, Zoe, how are you?
5: Hi, I'm good. How are you guys?
4: Very well, thank you.
0: It's a nice jacket, Zoe. You should see it.
4: That's all you need to know. We've got 10 questions, Zoe. We've got 60 seconds. You know how this goes. Saying pass is your friend. If you're not sure of the answer, we might have time to come back, okay?
5: Awesome. Sounds
4: right.
5: Good.
4: Zoe, here we go, and good luck. Question number one. What flavour salt is chicken salt?
5: Chicken.
4: Question two. A dentist specialises in what?
5: Cleaning teeth.
4: Question three. Finish this. 5, 10, 15?
5: 20.
4: Question four. A biography you write about yourself is called what?
5: Autobiography.
4: Question five. In which city is Saturday Night Live filmed?
5: New York.
4: Question six. Deuce and love are terms used in what sport?
5: Tennis.
4: Question seven. Luciana Barroso is married to which actor?
5: Pass.
4: Question eight. What's the capital of Thailand?
5: Bangkok.
4: Question nine. I'll be back is a catchphrase from which film?
5: Terminator.
4: Question 10. The Fender brand is known for making what?
5: Guitar.
4: Question 7. Luciana Barroso is married to who?
5: Matt Damon.
4: Yes!
0: Matt Damon.
4: Yes!
0: You did it, Zoe.
4: Zoe, you and your whispering brains trust.
0: Yes.
4: You've done it.
5: Oh, my God. Okay.
0: Are you by yourself, Zoe?
4: No, I think I heard a little voice. Not that it matters.
5: My dad here.
4: Yeah, absolutely, absolutely.
0: Well, Zoe.
4: Zoe.
0: $1,000.
4: You have got $1,000. You can leave with $1,000 right now. Mm-hmm. That's brilliant. Doesn't everyone just need $1,000?
5: Oh, I want $2,000.
0: Whoa, hang on.
4: Let's cut to the chase.
0: I didn't even get to put on the tempting pants.
4: Pop them on. We've put the exciting music on.
0: Yeah.
4: Brendan.
0: And these haven't been boxed up or anything like that. Spin in the linen press. There you go.
4: I don't think much tempting is required. Do you want... Let me explain the rules to you, though, Zoe. You have 6 seconds to answer a bonus question, and it's double or nothing. So you can either leave now with 1,000, play on for 2,000, but if you can't answer the question correctly in 6 seconds, there's nothing, I'm afraid.
5: Yeah, okay.
4: What would you like to do?
5: I'm going to go for it.
4: Okay!
0: Oh, Zoe, that's... Woo-hoo! The crowd goes crazy.
4: Ryan, have you got the six-second buzzer ready to go?
6: Ready to go.
4: Zoe, you have 6 seconds to answer this question for $2,000.
5: Yep,
4: who painted the Sistine Chapel?
5: Michelangelo.
0: There it is.
4: Zoe and Zoe's
0: dad. You would have got that
4: all day. $2,000. Congratulations.
0: What's your dad's name, Zoe?
5: James.
0: James, okay.
4: Well, this you're going to
0: sounds a little vague there.
4: You're
0: it's like
4: 50-50?
0: Barnaby Joyce's dog. No one's seen it. Zoe's dad exists.
4: Are you splitting it 50-50?
5: I'll absolutely give him some.
0: Yeah,
4: I'll give him 50 cents, says Zoe.
0: Buy him a carton of beer, Zoe, and he'll be happy.
5: Thanks, guys, so much.
0: Zoe,
5: awesome.
0: Good on you. You're
4: congratulations.
0: A winner. Congratulations.
4: $2,000. How brilliant.
0: Big deal.
5: Oh, awesome. Thank you so much.
4: Oh, how good's that? Hasn't
0: That's
4: gone off
0: great.
4: For ages. I'm so happy.
0: And you know what? It'll be back again tomorrow.
4: Yes, it will.
0: JonesyDemanda.com.au. 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

0: Hello there. It's Jonesy and Amanda driving you home this Thursday afternoon, or Friday Junior, as we like to say in the trade.
1: You know, sometimes it's good to be reminded of things that, excuse me, you didn't know that you shouldn't do.
0: Mm-hmm.
1: Does that make sense?
0: Like eat that nut before you went on the radio?
1: No, I'm drowning in my own saliva. That's the shame of it.
0: Great.
1: Do you ever do that? As you get older, suddenly 1 minute you got to talk in your mouth.
0: Do you want me to do the talking?
1: No. Please, no, I'm fine. This is a story.
0: We can go to the man zone again.
1: This is a story about a man in Florida. And have a look at a picture of his face.
0: Oh, dear.
1: Fully swollen, puffed up. Obviously, he's had an allergic reaction. Here's how he's done it. He's a Florida man, and he's recovering in hospital.
0: Mm.
1: He decided to

0: impress his friends during a recreational diving trip in the Florida Keys. So he's diving with his friends near a coral reef. We decided to show off. And here's how he did it. He repeatedly inserted his nether regions into a giant shellfish while a friend recorded the video.
1: What sort of shellfish?
0: I'll show you a picture. It's a big clam, I'm guessing.
1: Oh, goodness. No. Oh, okay.
0: So he thought that would be funny.
1: Mm.
0: And so he apparently had been bragging throughout the trip he was going to do it. He was going to show off for the camera. He did it several times. I don't know. When you're diving, haven't you got a wetsuit on?
1: Well, it depends. Was he skin diving?
0: Well, what do you do when you're skin diving? Is this like snorkeling?
1: I think so. I think so.
0: But holding your breath?
1: Yeah, but some people go, it depends how warm it is. Florida, it's fairly warm. I'd imagine he might have been without a wetsuit.
0: Well, his friend has said, his diving companion has said, at first everyone thought it was a joke. Then he kept doing it over and over because he thought it was funny.
1: Mm-hmm.
0: Shortly afterwards, he reported experiencing severe swelling, nausea, dizziness, difficulty breathing. Emergency responders transported him to hospital, where doctors treated him for what they believe was a serious allergic reaction combined with tissue irritation. He has said since then, when asked if he'd been, if this lesson had taught him anything, he said, yes, not every idea that sounds funny underwater stays funny once you get back to shore.
1: Oh, there you go. Jem, digital Jenna, sorry, is waving her hands around outside the studio. What's the matter, Jenna?
2: It's fake.
1: It's fake?
0: What's fake?
2: It's a fake news story. It didn't happen.
1: No.
0: Who would make that up?
2: Lots of people.
0: The clam. Taking the clam. Him for everything he's got.
1: The clam. Always
0: well,
1: quiet.
0: Well, that's annoying.
1: Well, it could have been worse. Could have been a blue-ringed octopus.
3: Righto, you two. That's enough.
0: Oh, well, Jenna's ruined all my fun. I didn't ask to be born. Thank you, Jenna, for being
1: the
0: gatekeeper.
1: Jenna, can you not come on this show with facts?
0: No, really, that's good that we know the other garbage we talk about is pretty much real.
1: Well, we will be back tomorrow for Friday's show, the Friday Feel Sessions.
0: Yes. Don't forget, we're going to be joined by Miles and his dad, Joel, who's going to sing for us, Easton Rosellis.
1: Looking forward to it. And if you missed the show, jonesydemanda.com.au. Good day to you.
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2: 3BA weather.
10: Cloudy today, shower at 2, top of 9, showers at 11 tomorrow, down to 5 overnight. Shower at 2 and 12 Sunday and shower at 2 and 13 for Monday. It's currently 4 degrees, feels like 1 across Ballarat.
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0: this Saturday from 1. 3BA Football takes you to Alfreton Oval for the game between Ballarat and Melton. 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
6: 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Freeway traffic.
7: Good morning. If you're heading towards Melbourne, no dramas. On the Western Freeway, you run between Melton and the Ring Road, taking 26 minutes. The Western Freeway building from Ferris Road onto the Deer Park Bypass, then a clear run on the Ring Road. The Westgate Freeway looking good over the bridge and into the city. 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
8: G'day, it's Tom Parry with your local news first. Police are calling on witnesses to come forward as they investigate an assault in North Ballarat. The incident reportedly happened on June 16th along Drummond Street around 2:30 p.m. and involved a group of offenders. The male victim sustained serious injuries and lost consciousness before being taken to hospital for observation. Ballarat's Mayor Tracy Hargraves has told us the reason organisers moved the Spilt Milk Music Fest from here to Geelong is based on capacity and public transport issues.
9: We had the feedback that the public transport to Ballarat wasn't as good as it could be, and that's something we sort of have been advocating for quite a long time.
8: And in sport, tomorrow sees round 14 being played in the Ballarat Football League's senior men's competition, with the fourth placed Roosters hosting Redan at Mars Stadium. That's the latest in your local news.
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11: Good morning, I'm John Michael. The Commonwealth Games are officially underway, with the opening ceremony taking place this morning in Glasgow. Our Governor-General Sam Mostyn is among those in Scotland watching on, and she's been asked if it's bittersweet given it was meant to be here in Australia.
12: That's a deeply political question. That's a decision that was made by a Victorian government.
11: One Nation is calling on the Coalition to back its push to block 13 men linked to ISIS from returning home to Australia. It's being reported Pauline Hanson has written to opposition leader Angus Taylor, offering him the numbers if he wants to pass a range of new counter-terror laws. There's fears we could have another spike in prices at the Bowser as oil prices surge back over $100 a barrel. It comes as the conflict in the Middle East intensifies, and a bit of power struggle has erupted over Chadwick Boseman's estate nearly 6 years after his tragic death. It's believed the actor's brothers are now trying to get his widow removed as administrator.
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11: In sport, Penrith has moved two games clear on top of the NRL table after a come-from-behind win over Parramatta last night. The Panthers overcoming a 12-point deficit to eventually win 24-18. And while the momentum turned on the back of some contentious calls from the refs, Eels coach Jason Rolls isn't using that as an excuse.
13: You can always look back at little things like that, but we were our own worst enemy there for, you know, periods of that game and those little moments.
11: And in the AFL last night, Collingwood had a 34-point win over Adelaide.
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15: Cloudy today with the shower 2 and a top of 9 degrees. The outlook for tomorrow, very high chance of showers late morning and afternoon. 5 overnight to a high of 11. High chance of showers Sunday with 12 and a shower 2 and 13 for Monday. It's currently 4 degrees. Feels like zero on the streets of our town, Ballarat.
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Triple Rat Zone, 3BA 102.3. What a way to start Friday. Yep, thank God it's Friday. We finally made it to the end of another working week. If you've got to work on the weekend, care emoji, care emoji, care emoji. It is the Thank God It's Friday edition of The Big Show. Nothing but the 80s for you over the next 3 hours. Let's rock into 1981 with the Go-Go's. Or is that pop into the 80s from 1981? The Go-Go's.

0: It is Friday edition of The Big Show with the Go-Go's. It is 13 past six with PT. Morning to you, legends. Here we are, Friday. Bit going on, including all the usual suspects. Name that song, Celebration. Book it around 10 to 8. Got a grand in the hand. The secret sound is worth $1,000 today. There'll be plenty of calls just after eight, I am sure, to win a grand in the hand. Jaden Force is in with the Big Show Entertainment Report. Brett Max in just after 8:30. The Friday Funny for Happy Horse Produce on La Trobe Street. And we're going to check in with day two. What's going on day two of the 50th Labor Conference being held in Adelaide at the moment? And, of course, we'll get the traditional Middle East update. Over in the US, they're pushing Donald Trump to wrap it up as soon as possible. Get your full details around 10 to 7 this morning, and a whole lot more to clear off the Big Show brekkie plate for this Friday, 24th day of July. Welcome to it.
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0: better way to start Friday than with the Totally 80s Big Show, thanks to Metrol. 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They're right behind you, 4 Carnham Road. From that snippet of audio, there's 2 seconds of it. Do you reckon you can name the song? If you think you can, get through 5332 1023. If you're right, I'll put you on the winners and grinners list into this morning's draw for the $50 Friday free fuel voucher. Thanks to us and Ballarat Trailers and Tow Bars. Go to it. If you get the theme, you get the Cheshire Cat grin. No one's got the theme so far. Good luck if you're going to play the game.
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2: Ooh, only a few with the clever clogs on this morning. Troy, Ben, Rhonda, Carrie. Well done. It's a good get. Because normally I pull something from the front of the song. This is in the middle of the song. Anywho, we'll give you the chance again to play the game just after 7. Name that song here at 3BA. 25 past 6 on the way to local news first with Tom at 6:30 with this 80s cracker from Peter Gabriel.
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1: Good morning. If you're heading towards Melbourne, no dramas. On the Western Freeway, you run between Melton and the Ring Road at the moment. 26 minutes. The Western Freeway is building from Ferris Road onto the Deer Park Bypass, then a clear run on the Ring Road. The Westgate Freeway is looking good over the bridge and into the city. 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That's the latest 3BA traffic.
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2: G'day, it's Tom Parry with your local news first. A Ballarat City councillor has been dealt a two-week suspension after committing misconduct. Damon Saunders was found by an independent arbiter to have acted disrespectfully by publicly revealing the mayoral nomination of fellow elected member Tracy Hargraves, doing so on a 3BA radio interview without her consent. The finalists in the Commerce Ballarat Business Excellence Awards have been confirmed. Among them, the Royal South Street Society in the Accessibility and Inclusion category. We'll learn who the winners are in all 17 categories on August 27th. And in sport, it's do or die for the Ballarat Miners women tomorrow night. They've got an elimination final to play against their Diamond Valley counterparts in Melbourne. Should Ballarat claim victory, the squad goes through to the NBL 1 South qualifiers. That's the latest in your local news.
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3: Good morning, I'm John Michael. King Charles and Queen Camilla have made a cameo in the opening ceremony for the Commonwealth Games, which are being held in Glasgow and not in Australia. Governor-General Sam Mostyn is the patron-in-chief for our Aussie team and was asked about Victoria's decision to pull the pin.
4: We're here as a result of the decisions that were made. I know the investments came here and our athletes are going to shine on this stage.
3: Origin Energy says it's now working to confirm the exact number of customers affected by its latest data breach. A hacker claims to have accessed info on about 2 million people, which could include credit card and bank details. The Aussie dollar has risen again, hitting the 70 US cent mark on the back of yesterday's unemployment figures. They show the jobless rate remained unchanged in June. And Kids Helpline has issued a fresh plea for more cash on the back of a 26% spike in the number of children it says are in imminent danger.
0: Metrol. Better service, better advice, better building solutions.
3: In sport, the Magpies have surged back into the AFL top six, coming from 27 points down to beat the Crows by 34 in Adelaide last night. Collingwood coach Craig McRae is fuming at Crows fans, though, who booed Isaac Quaynor, the target of Isaac Rankin's homophobic slur last year.
5: Yeah, my understanding was a victim of a homophobic slur, and he's getting booed for that. It's a fascinating world we live in.
3: And in the NRL last night, Penrith came from behind to beat Parramatta by 6 points and moved two games clear on top of the table.
0: Ballarat Airport Shuttle Bus, departing Ballarat up to 11 times a day, 7 days a week. They'll transport you to and from Melbourne Airport. 3BA weather.
6: Cloudy today, a shower or two and a top of 9 degrees. The outlook for tomorrow, very high chance of showers late morning and afternoon. 5 overnight to a high of 11. High chance of showers and 12 for Sunday. And for Monday, a shower or two and 13. It's currently 4 degrees. Feels like zero around the Eastern Oval.
0: 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It's the Big Show with PT on 3.

Ah, the memories. Weren't the 80s great? Madonna, Like a Virgin, 23 away from 7 PT in the big show. I sit here this morning with a smile on my face. I'm happy to be alive. I could be a little bit happier. Didn't win Lotto last night, but a bloke in Brisbane did. $40 million richer. He and his wife retiring on the spot. And when the lot person rang to let him know, his reply, F no. What? You're kidding me? Typical Aussie way to reply to a $40 million win, I would have thought. Victoria has been crowned, by the way, the home of lotto winners. Well, why didn't we win last night, if that be the case? Anyway, Victoria crowned the home of lotto winners after more than $420 million in Division 1 prizes were won in this state in the last financial year. 138 Division 1 wins, the highest number in the country. New South Wales, though, pocketed the largest share of prize money at $452.8 million. The biggest individual prize, that $80 million Powerball jackpot won by a retired man in Altona in Melbourne's West. Wish I knew him. Relax. It's okay. We're upright and breathing. That's the main thing. Frankie Goes to Hollywood.

0: Frankie Goes to Hollywood, 3BA on your Friday, 18 away from 7PT in the big show. Well, AUKUS, the NDIS and workplace relations are all on the agenda for a packed day of day two of the Labor Party's National Conference being held in Adelaide. And today, they kickstart the day with a big military announcement.
1: At around 9am, the Deputy Prime Minister Richard Marles and the South Australian Premier Peter Malinauskas will unveil a further $4.6 billion, which will be spent out at the Naval Submarine Construction Facility out at Osborne, just west of Adelaide. There's already 1,100 workers helping construct that site, which is dubbed to create one of the world's most advanced submarines. It comes as all the Labor heavies remain here in Adelaide debating the policy platform, which will take them right through until the next federal election. Take a listen to how the Prime Minister, Anthony Albanese, summed up that job.
2: Those of us who have the honour of serving in government need to make sure that we continue to entrench a long-term Labor government.
1: The conference will run right through until Saturday evening.
0: Audio on Nine. The news half hour here at 3BA. Donald Trump's doing a bit of grandstanding, but the Americans, they don't like it. We'll get a Middle East update real soon. It's 16 to 7.
3: So they've given me 30 seconds to explain what an hour of 3BA's 80s lunch sounds like. Let's go.

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0: we can now all stop saying, oh, it is what it is, and go with say la vie. It's just the way it goes. Robbie Neville at 3BA, 10 away from 7. Happy Friday morning to you. Second part of the news half hour, Donald Trump pushing ahead with the war against Iran, but there's increasing pressure on the home front to wrap it up and wrap it up lickety quick. The president saying the US is doing well, but not everyone agrees.
1: Donald Trump says things are going so well stateside that he would like to be the next president, because whoever gets that job is going to look really good because of what his administration is doing. Today, he has spoken at length about the administration's economic achievements, technological advancements. He says America is the hottest country in the world right now, but if you ask ordinary Americans, their views might not be so rosy at the moment. Today, they are waking up to the news that oil prices are spiking to their highest level in 2 months. We also know at the moment support for the war with Iran is plummeting, especially with Trump's voter base, MAGA supporters. Now, one in five of them say they want this war over with. We're also hearing today that the House of Representatives, the lower house of the US Congress, has voted to pull troops out of this conflict. And while that isn't legally binding, it does send a message to Donald Trump that people are over it. Whether he listens to that message, that is another matter. But here is the Secretary of State, Marco Rubio, talking about how Trump is going to respond to increasing hostilities.
2: Their foreign minister, who the other day say or something about their policies, an eye for an eye. The president's policy is a head for an eye. I mean, honestly, that's what it's going to be.
1: A head for an eye, Jane, that is mighty ominous. As for what is actually happening in the Middle East today, we know off the back of a 12th straight night of American strikes on Iran, Iran is again retaliating. We're hearing about attacks on not just Iraq. Off the back of a 12th straight night of American strikes on Iran, Iran is again retaliating. We're hearing about attacks on

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1: Good morning. If you're heading towards Melbourne, no dramas. On the Western Freeway, you run between Melton and the Ring Road, taking 26 minutes. The Western Freeway is building from Ferris Road onto the Deer Park Bypass, now slowing on the Ring Road. The Westgate Freeway is slowing over the bridge with a breakdown at Montague Street. Two lanes are closed. 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That's the latest 3BA traffic.
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2: G'day, it's Tom Parry with your local news first. The crackdown on car thefts in Ballarat continues, with police having made more arrests this week. A 13-year-old boy was taken into custody on Tuesday in relation to the theft of a Subaru the day before, while another three teenage boys were arrested just a couple of hours later after being spotted fleeing from a Subaru. The $655 million Ballarat-based hospital redevelopment is well ahead of schedule and remains due for practical completion next year, with acting CEO of Grampians Health, Ben Kelly, telling us.
3: We're back down to a couple of cranes that has topped out to its height that you can see now. They're just finishing the cladding.
2: And in sport, the Ballarat Netball League's 14th round takes place tomorrow. It has the Swans on their home court welcoming Melton, who remain without a win this season in the A-grade competition. That's the latest in your local news.
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4: Good morning, I'm John Michael. The Commonwealth Games are underway, with the opening ceremony taking place in Glasgow this morning. Our Aussie athletes entering the arena a short time ago.
5: 138 women, 117 men. Almost 60% of our Australian team making their Commonwealth Games debut.
4: That's on 7 there, and it comes as the Victorian government comes under fire for not hosting the event that it promised to voters years ago. All aviation eyes are watching the movements of a Qantas flight set to arrive down under today. The Airbus A350 that's custom-built to fly non-stop between Sydney and London late next year is arriving in Melbourne from France in a couple of hours' time. Qantas announced Project Sunrise back in 2017 with the aim of connecting flights from the east coast of Australia directly to London and New York. And Google has been slapped with a massive fine by the European Union. The tech giant has been hit with a $1 billion penalty for favouring its own shopping and travelling services in search results in Europe.
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4: In sport, a come-from-behind win for the Panthers in the NRL last night. After falling behind 12-0 in the first 13 minutes and surviving a late scare, Penrith eventually beat Parramatta 24-18. Coach Ivan Cleary says they weren't playing their best.
6: Probably the first time this year, I think, that we've been like down like that and had to come back, had to sort of sort it out and come back, and then, yeah, the two sin bins.
4: And switching codes, a win for the Magpies in the AFL last night, downing the Crows by 34 points in Adelaide.
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8: 3BA weather.
9: Cloudy with the shower at 2 today, a top of 9 degrees. Tomorrow, the very high chance of showers late morning and afternoon, 5 overnight to a high of 11. Shower at 2 and 12 for Sunday. Monday, shower at 2 and 13. It's currently 4 degrees. Feels like zero at Canadian.
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1: Morning to Ned and the crew on Latrobe Street. Let's Go Local. It's 7:09. Got three local subjects that I'd like to touch on. Firstly, I did double duty yesterday. I was out at Ballarat City Subaru with Andrew and Scotty and the team doing a broadcast for their big test drive day coming up on Saturday. Well, you can go and test drive them today. Got the three all-new EVs happening. And I just want to say thank you very much to the team out there at Ballarat City Subaru on Learmonth Road for having me. It was a lot of fun. And had I won the $40 million in Powerball last night, yep, I would have been walking away with that racy red Corvette that's sitting in the showroom. Boy, has that got a sweet note on it. Andrew started it up for me. I got to sit in it and push on the accelerator. He said, not too hard, PT. It'll blow the windows out. I tell you what, that was, it was a temptation that I needed to resist with all my willpower. But anyway, had a great time out there at Ballarat City Subaru. Perhaps you'll take one of the all-new EVs for a test drive on Saturday. Now, speaking of the roads, Armstrong Street South between Sturt Street and the rear of the Town Hall, that is expected to reopen by 5 p.m. today following the dismantling of the ice skating rink. Did you get to go ice skating over the school holidays with the kids? Hope you did. It's a lot of fun. Now, if pack down works are completed sooner and weather conditions allow, the road may reopen earlier, and the City of Ballarat says thank you for your patience during the Ballarat Winter Festival. And of course, the ice skating rink had plenty of visitors, that is for sure. Now, if you're a regular at the farmers market on Windmill Drive up there in the North Gardens, the farmers market is the second and fourth Saturday of every month is where I'm trying to get my mind to go. But it's moving. As of this Saturday, it's going to be undercover. Yep, no more walking around in the rain at the Ballarat Farmers Market on Windmill Drive. It'll be undercover at the brand new Ballarat Showgrounds out at Mount Rowan. So if you're a regular at the Ballarat Farmers Market every second and fourth Saturday up at Lake Wenderee at North Gardens Reserve, don't go there this Saturday. Or any other Saturday for that matter, because they'll be regularly held now undercover up there at the new Ballarat Showgrounds at Mount Rowan. It's 7:12. If you've got something for Let's Go Local, please send me the details so I can talk about it. pt@3ba.com.au, the email address. 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
1: All right, let's wrap up Name That Song for the week. Here it comes. That snippet of audio, can you name the song on 5332 1023? Get it right, we'll put you into this morning's draw for the $50 Friday free fuel voucher, thanks to us here at 3BA and Ballarat Trailers and Tow Bars. One more time please, DJ. There we go. See if you're clever enough to put the clogs on this morning.
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1: Adding only two more to the Winners of Grinners list, Big Kev and Tamika. This one sort of got you stumped this morning, hasn't it? Because I took from the middle of the song and not the start of the song. Now you know what it is, don't you? Yeah. Journey. As we like to say here on the big show, because we love positivity, don't stop believing. It's 16 past 7. Good morning, legends.

top name that song for another week. Journey at 3BA. The theme this week, no one got it. It was all single named artists and or bands. Joanne on Monday. Bananarama Tuesday. Abba on Wednesday.

There you go, single named artist or bands, the theme this week. Hey DJ, spin that wheel. Lucky caller number 42 this week, Bill Gitson. Congratulations to you, Billy boy. You've got yourself the $50 Friday free fuel voucher. Thanks to us and Ballarat Trailers and Tow Bars. Totally 80s Friday edition of the Big Show at 3BA. It's Baltimore now. It's Tarzan Boy, 7:20. G'day.

0: 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Jaden Forster's in with the Big Show Entertainment Report, and we'll open up the celebration book as well. If you've got someone to shout out to, make sure you get in touch prior to 10 to 8 via the web, 3ba.com.au, or on the old Odie Cologne. And of course, there'll be plenty of calls on the phone just after 8 this morning. If you haven't heard, the secret sound, this secret sound, Ballarat's best kept secret, today sits at a grand in the hand. Yep, the jackpot, $1,000 just after 8.
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0: 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Tough to beat. 3BA. Freeway traffic.
1: Good morning. The Western Freeway moving well. Melbourne bound between Ballarat and Melton. Your run between Melton and the Ring Road taking 23 minutes. The Western Freeway building from Ferris Road onto the Deer Park Bypass, then slowing on the Ring Road. The Westgate Freeway also starting to slow over the Westgate Bridge. Late week specials are on at your local IGA till Sunday. 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That's the latest 3BA traffic.
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2: G'day, it's Tom Parry with your local news first. An independent review is laying bare significant cultural issues at Ballarat Grammar. Commissioned by the school itself, the review's findings were made public yesterday, including evidence of historical and entrenched bullying and abuse among its boarding students dating back to the 1940s. Ballarat families will continue to have access to the city's family daycare service, with elected members this week voting to keep the scheme running for at least another 3 years. The program currently supports around 60 children from 40 families, though numbers have declined in recent times. And in sports, the extended break continues for the GWV Rebels boys, who once again won't be playing in this weekend's Talent League action. But our girls are taking to the field. They host Sandringham at Mars Stadium on Sunday. That's the latest in your local news.
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3: Good morning, I'm John Michael. King Charles has officially opened the Commonwealth Games in Glasgow.
4: It is now my great pleasure to declare the 23rd Commonwealth Games open.
3: That's on 7 there. The opening ceremony is just wrapping up this morning, and it comes as the Victorian government faces criticism over failing to host the event that it promised to voters several years ago. Day 2 of the National Labor Conference takes place today. The AUKUS deal will be top of the agenda, along with the use of AI in workplaces. Meanwhile, a couple of days after Barnaby Joyce went viral for yelling at his dog during a TV interview, One Nation has started selling merch. The party is selling dog leads that are available for pre-order to arrive in August. And there's a fresh plea for a total ban on the sale of Nangs across Australia. A Victorian mum is leading the push with the TGA after her 26-year-old son died after receiving it as a gift.
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3: In sport, Penrith has managed to pull off a massive comeback in the NRL last night to avoid a shock loss to Parramatta. The Panthers were down 12-0 early and had players sin-binned in each half, but still managed to find enough to hold off their crosstown rivals and finish 24-18 winners. Tonight, the Roosters take on the Knights before the Storm meet the Rabbitohs. And in the AFL last night, the Magpies had an upset win over the Crows in Adelaide, winning by 34 points to jump to 7th on the ladder.
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5: Shower 2 today, a top of 9 degrees. The very high chance of showers tomorrow, 5 overnight to a high of 11. Showers and 12 Sunday, and a shower 2 and 13 for Monday. It's currently 4 degrees. Feels like zero at Lucas.
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2: Jaden, good morning and happy Friday, my friend.
3: Happy Friday, PT. Good morning.
2: Big news out of LA. The next crop of people set to receive a star on the Hollywood Walk of Fame have just been announced.
3: Indeed, they have. Around 6:30 this morning at our time, so there's quite a few of them. There's around 30 who always get an honour each and every time around this year, each year. So those ceremonies, they kind of scatter them out over sort of 2 or 3 years from the date when they're actually announced. So this is the class of 2027 to roll out at different times. We won't obviously go through all 30 of them, but there are some noteworthy ones that do deserve and need a mention. Starting in the movie world, there is the actress and singer Kate Hudson. I think that's great. There's the Fanning sisters, Dakota Fanning and her sister Elle Fanning. So they're actually the first sister duo to get a dual star ceremony, in fact. But real sort of talented duo, Dakota being a child prodigy, sort of started out alongside Sean Penn, in fact, back in the I Am Sam movie at just 7 years of age before going on to do various other things like Steven Spielberg's War of the Worlds, and she was a ruthless kind of vampire in the Twilight movies. So that's Dakota Fanning, her sister Elle Fanning. Likewise, very versatile young actress in comedy and other deeper roles, Sleeping Beauty in Maleficent alongside Angelina Jolie. So they're there. From the TV side of things, we have Lisa Kudrow, and we have the longtime host of Survivor in America, Jeff Probst. And then there's some other noteworthy ones as well in the music category, like the Ramones, Linkin Park, and our very own Sia. Only one of two Aussies to get a star next year, the other one being Ted Sarandos, who's the co-CEO of Netflix. So yeah, good mix of people, around 30 all up, all set to get their stars on the Hollywood Walk of Fame starting from, I guess, the start of next year, pretty much.
2: Has Rebel Wilson got one?
3: Not this year. I don't think she's got one on the Walk of Fame, actually. At all, to be honest with you, I'll have to check that and get back to you. But
2: she did the Walk of Fame out of court this week. She had a win.
3: Well, yeah, she definitely did. That's absolutely a fact, and quite a resounding victory there, although that case may not be completely over and done with just yet. We hear that there is an appeal very much in the works, so we'll watch with interest to see how that one plays out and see where that goes. Of course, you know, Rebel handed that resounding victory, as we must say, after the judge ruled that she did not defame the actress Charlotte McGinnis when she made those comments on social media, basically implying that Charlotte was a liar and a sellout, and sort of walked back her claims of sexual harassment to benefit her career. So Charlotte has been ordered to pay Rebel's legal fees. We'll see what plays out with the appeal. But I mean, this is, you know, I say not the end in this particular case. It's also not the end of Rebel's court affairs either. She has other cases, as we've spoken about previously, that are still yet to play out, also from producers of this movie, one here in Australia and others overseas. They are, however, slightly different. This one, of course, was based around a private conversation and what happened after that. These ones are based on very serious claims that Rebel made on social media around embezzlement and various other things. So we'll see what plays out when those cases get into the courtroom at a later date.
2: Jaden Forster, let's wrap up the Big Show Entertainment Report with a couple of big docos on the way. One for an absolute legend of the game, Julie Andrews, and another for the worst breakdancer in the history of breakdancing, Ray Gunn.
3: Indeed, yeah. I think there's probably one that's better value than the other one, and that, of course, is, I think, the one with Dame Julie Andrews that Disney Plus are doing. That's set to drop next year. I think it's all the usual stuff, sort of all aspects of her life and career. But, yeah, she has a very interesting story, of course, from the very early vaudeville days with her mum and her stepdad, and then, of course, going out, and her big breakthrough role was at the London Palladium at the age of 20 playing Cinderella, and, of course, yeah, we know the rest is history. So I think that's a fairly enticing watch, particularly given the fact we are going to hear Julie Andrews talk, which we don't a lot. The other one, I think, probably not as enticing, of course, this Netflix doco that they're doing there with Reagan. I mean, you know, good luck to her. I can't see the value in doing a documentary on a story that we all know really well, particularly given after so much time has passed since she kind of had, like, for lack of a better phrase, her 15 minutes of fame. Maybe they found another angle I haven't thought of. I don't know. Maybe give them the benefit of the doubt. We'll see what plays out with that one when that drops in September.
2: All righty then. Jaden Forster, have a happy Friday and an even better weekend. Talk next week, my friend.
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2: Nearly time for the celebration book. If you want to shout out to someone, shout out to me, 5332-1023. It was on this day back in 1984. Split ends, split up. We're a bit sad about that. 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This is Split Ends. Dirty Creature.

0: 10 to 8 at 3BA, celebration book time for Auntie Jack's. Whatever you're celebrating, make it a night out at AJ's, Ballarat celebration destination. And unusually for a Friday, I've got no one locally today or over the weekend celebrating. So we'll just move straight into the fact that this week, Taya Rose Reed, who came of age, turned 21 during this week, is the winner of the $50 celebration voucher from AJ's. That's Auntie Jack's and us here at 3BA. It was on this day in 1948. Marvin the Martian, one of my favourites, made his TV debut. That's how old he is. To the celebrity birthday list, this is how old they are. Kramer, Michael Richards, is 77. Miss World, 1973. And later, Wonder Woman, Linda Carter, 75. Basketball great, Andrew Gaze, 61. J-Lo, 57. Come on, people. We all should get loud because it's Friday. David Swartz of the Melbourne Footy Club, the Ox, is 54. Aussie actress Rose Byrne's 47. Anna Paquin's 44. And Bindi Irwin is 28 today. Makes me feel old, that's for sure. All the latest in news coming your way at 8. And then Ballarat's best kept secret, the secret sound, is on the way with a grand in the hand. You can play just after 8 thanks to Kitchen Jew Build on 5332 1023.
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1: We've got the Western Freeway moving well, Melbourne bound between Ballarat and Milton. Your run between Milton and the Ring Road taking 22 minutes. The Western Freeway now building from Leakes Road onto the Deer Park Bypass, then slowing on the Ring Road. The Westgate Freeway looking good over the bridge and into the city exits. 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That's the latest 3BA traffic.
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2: G'day, it's Tom Parry with your local news first. Police are calling on witnesses to come forward as they investigate an assault in North Ballarat. The incident reportedly happened on June 16th along Drummond Street about 2:30 p.m. and involved a group of offenders. The male victim sustained serious injuries and lost consciousness before being taken to hospital for observation. Capacity issues were behind the decision to move the Spilt Milk Music Festival from here to Geelong, and according to Ballarat's Mayor Tracy Hargraves, public transport too.
3: They do put on extra train services when there's a big event like that, but, you know, that's just another strong message to the state government that we really do need to have a look at public transport options.
2: And in sport, tomorrow has round 14 of the Ballarat Footy League's senior men's comp being played, with ladder leaders Sebastopol heading to Darley for a clash with the Devils. That's the latest in your local news.
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4: Good morning, I'm John Michael. The Governor-General's urging Australians to put any bitterness aside and cheer on our athletes with the Commonwealth Games now underway. Sam Austin is among those in Glasgow for this morning's opening ceremony, which was originally meant to be in Geelong before Victoria pulled the pin. She's also unsure if any ministers have flown over for the event.
5: I know that Kate Jenkins, the chair of our biggest sporting commission, is here, but I'm not aware of who else is here from government.
4: And how's this for an extra reason for our swimmers to perform? Gina Rinehart's offering up to $30,000 for every world record they break or medal they bag. 8 medical workers could be sacked as SA Health investigates claims that they snooped on the medical records of Crows legend Tony Modra, who was hospitalised after a bad truck crash last month. And an Aussie swimwear brand will keep fighting Eminem. Swim Shady was taken to court by the rapper's lawyers, who claim the name is too close to Slim Shady.
0: Metrol. Better service, better advice, better building solutions.
4: In sport, Adelaide coach Matthew Nick says it was like someone flicked a switch in the Magpies when reflecting on his side's 34-point loss at home last night. The Crows were 26 points up at one stage and everything was going to plan. Nick says the team will review the loss.
6: So that one, that hurts. I think it stings a bit from a mental point of view as well. You lose all momentum in the game, and credit to our opposition, they maintain the rage on us.
4: And in the NRL last night, the Panthers have come from behind to beat the Eels by 6 points and move 2 games clear on top of the table.
7: Are you driving near a school? 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
11: 3BA weather.
12: Cloudy, a shower or two today, a top of 9. The very high chance of showers late morning and afternoon of tomorrow. 11 the top, down to 5 overnight. High chance of showers and 12 Sunday, and a shower or two and 13 for Monday. It's currently 4 degrees. Feels like 1 degree around the Ballarat Wildlife Park.
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1: Oh, we have got money to give away today. A grand in the hand. Yep, there's $1,000 up for grabs. 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Good morning to you, Kay. How are you?
2: I'm well, thank you. Yourself?
1: Very well. What's $1,000 do for you?
2: Oh, I don't know. I'd have to think about that.
1: 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You got to win it first. So, what is your answer?
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1: Hi, who have we got there?
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1: Gail, welcome along for your chance at $1,000. 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
1: 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Good morning.
5: Morning, PT. It's David. How are you going?
1: Great, David. Good to have you on the show this morning, and have a safe drive out there, my friend. What are you thinking?
5: I'm thinking, are you drawing or writing with a pencil?
1: Yeah, unfortunately, 2 days ago we had that answer, and I think we've had it prior to that as well. And I'll just repeat what I've mentioned a few times before. We're not writing or drawing, okay? There's no pen, no pencil, there's no writing implement involved in this Secret Sound. Sorry, Dave, 3BA Secret Sound. Good morning. Who am I talking to?
6: Annie.
1: Hello, Annie. Welcome. How are you?
6: Good.
1: What would you do with the $1,000, Annie?
6: I would probably spend it on going on a holiday.
1: Oh, why would you not? Have you got anywhere you'd like to go?
6: I want to go to Sydney or Perth.
1: Oh, lovely. Plenty of things to do in Sydney and Perth. Hey, Annie, let's see if you can win it. What do you think it is?
6: Crushing a can.
1: Crushing a can, Annie. Sorry, Annie, it's not right, but you have a good weekend, okay?
6: Okay.
1: Good on you, Annie. Thanks for your try. A couple more to come for a grand in the hand. 3BA Secret Sound, good morning. Hello.
7: Hello.
1: Hi, who have I got there?
7: Rob.
1: Okay, Rob, welcome. What do you think it is?
7: You're not putting a Band-Aid or a plaster off your finger or hand, are you?
1: Yeah, Band-Aid. I like the thought, and I don't think anyone said it yet either. Rob, sorry, mate, but you have a good weekend.
7: You too, mate.
1: Cheers. Not pulling a Band-Aid off, okay, or a plaster. Either or, one final caller to come before you sit on it for the weekend, perhaps. 3BA, good morning.
8: Good morning, PT. How are you going?
1: Very well. Who have I got there?
8: Glenn.
1: All right, Glenn, final chance at a grand in the hand. What do you think?
8: You're not unwrapping a lolly, are you?
1: Oh, I wish I was.
9: There's no cash here. Here, there's no cash.
1: Unfortunately for you, we've had that one before as well. So the Secret Sound jackpot's Monday to $1,020. Get the thinking caps on over the weekend, thanks to Kitchens You Build.
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0: Ballarat's own 3BA 102.3, the Totally 80s Friday edition of the show. Thanks to Metrol. Better advice, better building solutions, better service as well. Got the Friday Funny coming up after 8:30 when we catch up with Brett Mack. Thanks to Happy Horse Produce on La Trobe Street. Find the Happy Horse out the front. And a little something else to discuss as well. I was, I jumped out of my skin. That's how shocked and surprised I was with what I was greeted with at the back door about 5 minutes ago when I went to the loo. We'll get into that in full detail after 8:30.
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1: Good morning. If you're heading towards Melbourne, no dramas. On the Western Freeway, your run between Melton and the Ring Road taking 24 minutes. The Western Freeway is starting to slow from Leakes Road onto the Deer Park Bypass, then slowing briefly on the Ring Road. The Westgate Freeway looking good over the bridge, just starting to slow into the city exits. AusNet, Australia's new emergency messaging system, will send a test alert to compatible mobile devices around 2 p.m. on Monday, 27th July. 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That's the latest 3BA traffic.
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2: G'day, it's Tom Parry with your local news first. A 2-week suspension has been handed to a Ballarat City councillor for misconduct. Damon Saunders was found by an independent arbiter to have acted disrespectfully by publicly revealing the mayoral nomination of fellow elected member Tracy Hargraves, doing so on a 3BA radio interview without her consent. The finalists in the Commerce Ballarat Business Excellence Awards have been confirmed, among them the Photo Biennale in the creative industries field. We'll learn who the winners are in all 17 categories on August 27th. And in sport, it's do or die for the Ballarat Miners women tomorrow night. They've got an elimination final to play against their Diamond Valley counterparts down in Melbourne. Should Ballarat claim victory, the squad goes through to the NPL 1 South qualifiers. That's the latest in your local news.
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3: Good morning, I'm John Michael. Well, the Commonwealth Games have officially begun with the opening ceremony in Glasgow and not Victoria as originally planned. King Charles was on deck to get the show started and says this year's event is greener than before.
4: For these games, the relay has carried another message to help remove the plastic pollution that harms our oceans and can impact on human health.
3: That's His Majesty there on 7. Aussies are bracing for the possibility of a double hit to the hip pocket. There are concerns that fuel could surge over $2 a litre as global oil prices hit a 6-week high. It's ahead of the federal government's fuel excise cut being removed in a week's time. And it also comes as economists warn the chances of a rate hike before the end of the year has jumped to 95%. And Kids Helpline has issued a fresh plea for more cash. It's on the back of a 26% spike in the number of children it says are in imminent danger.
0: Metrol, better service, better advice, better building solutions.
3: In sport, Penrith has moved 2 games clear on top of the NRL table after a come-from-behind win over Parramatta last night. The Panthers overcoming a 12-point deficit to eventually win 24-18. And while the momentum turned on the back of some contentious calls from the refs, Eels coach Jason Rolls isn't using that as an excuse.
5: You can always look back at little things like that. Yeah, we were our own worst enemy there for periods of that game, of those little moments.
3: And in the AFL last night, the Magpies had a 34-point win over the Crows in Adelaide.
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6: 3BA weather.
7: Cloudy today with a shower at 2 and a top of 9 degrees. The very high chance of showers late morning and afternoon of Saturday. 11 the top down to 5 overnight. So if you play Arvo footy and netball, you might get a little wet. Showers and 12 Sunday for Monday. Shower at 2 and 13. It's currently 4 degrees. Feels like 1 at Bungaree.
0: It's the

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1: Please explain.
0: What I saw at the back door about 20 past 8 this morning, please explain, Brett McDonald.
2: I do not know what you were talking about, PT.
0: I came down the bottom of the stairs, had to go a little wee-wee boys' room, pushed the door open, and just as I pushed the door open, the monster from under my bed walked through the back door.
1: Please explain.
2: Well, I rode my bike in this morning. What is it, 4 degrees or something?
0: Well, it's four feels like zero.
2: Yeah, there you go. It's cold. So I had my helmet on, and under said helmet, I had my balaclava as well.
1: Please explain.
2: Looking the part.
0: You scared the crap. I thought the monster in the under my bed had come out to visit. It was like...
2: Yeah, I'm available for hire if you need, if you need the kids scared or talk to. Give me a tap on the shoulder.
0: If you're going to have a Monsters, Inc. party for the kids, invite this monster along because I tell you what, he'll do the job.
2: I'm there, front and centre.
0: Did you ever see that movie, Monsters,
2: Inc.? Yeah, that was a lot of fun.
0: No, I thought it was scary, Brett.
2: Did you?
0: Oh. Anyway, how are you going? You're all
2: right? Yeah, good. Happy Friday to you.
0: Yeah, happy Friday to you. But much on for the weekend?
2: No. We had a busy one last weekend, so very few plans. Yep. Maybe catch up with some friends for dinner. That's about it.
0: I reckon my place is going to get a bit wild Saturday afternoon into Sunday.
2: What's happening?
0: Well, I believe the grandkids, all three of them, are going to be dropped off after footy on Saturday. They're out at Rokewood playing. No, they're at Skipton.
2: Yeah.
0: And then I believe they'll be. So I'm going to have a bath ready.
2: Yeah.
0: Because the boys will be just caked in mud.
2: Yep.
0: And I'll have to carry them up the stairs because there ain't no way they're walking and putting their mud all over the carpet and the stair banister. Night, I hope.
2: And overnighter, I hope it's a sleepover as well.
0: Of course it'll be an overnighter.
2: Of course.
0: Of course it will be. And then pancakes on Sunday morning.
2: Grandfather of the year.
0: All the good stuff, Brett Mack. All good the good stuff. And I'll need to come back to work on Monday for a rest.
2: A little rest. We'll find you curled up under the desk.
0: But I'm looking forward to it. I love it.
2: Nice.
0: Love the grandies.
2: Good one.
0: 20 away from 9, so you're doing nothing. Mm-hmm. I'm going to be inundated with... Pa, because that's the way it goes when they come over.
2: Yep.
0: Pa, but I love it.
2: Do you ever
0: really
2: say
0: do.
2: No?
0: Oh, sometimes. Only occasionally.
2: What to? What
0: only
2: would, what
0: occasionally.
2: Would be a step too far? Pa, can I have a drive of the car?
0: No, they get to pa, and I go, no.
2: That's mean.
0: Just the way it rolls out at my place.
2: Boo.
0: Simple. I reckon we'll go fishing. The boys love fishing.
2: Okay.
0: So I believe Hudson and Levi want to go to... there you go, boys. You got your shout out. They said, I went out for dinner the other night.
2: Yeah.
0: You haven't spoken about us on the radio for a while, Pa. Righto. Hutto and Levi will be fishing at Lake Wendouree Saturday afternoon,
2: okay.
0: I reckon.
2: Yeah.
0: And Gracie and I will be on the adventure playground while the boys fish.
2: That sounds like more fun to me.
0: Absolutely. Sounds like a good weekend. Hey, what's coming up in Ballarat today at 10 this morning?
2: Yeah, plenty to pack in the show today, PT. It includes a timely reminder ahead of Monday's Oz Alert test. I've got Lizzie Metham joining me from DV Safe Phone this morning. Going to get some new local racing industry economic impact figures. They've just dropped. I haven't seen them yet, but Sam Bingley has got them. He's the boss of the Ballarat Turf Club. We'll just see how much this sector is contributing to our economy. An Aussie star gets a star on the Hollywood Walk of Fame. We'll tell you who with Pete Ford when we talk entertainment. We'll talk about the toy library today and AFL 300 gamer off the bench for the coach in footy chat today. Drew Petrie joins me, PT.
0: Hey!
2: He was recently back at Arden Street for a father's Sunday with his boy Jack.
0: How'd he go? How'd Jack go?
2: I'm not
0: You'll
2: quite
0: ask
2: sure.
0: him.
2: We'll find out.
0: Okay. News just in, US President Donald Trump has officially slapped a new 12.5% tariff on Australian exports that'll come into effect today.
2: I thought we were friends.
0: Well, apparently the Orange Oompa Loompa decides on a minute-to-minute basis who he's friends with and who he's not anymore.
2: Mm.
0: That's the way it goes, I think.
2: They call him Taco, don't they?
0: Yes.
2: Trump always chickens out, so that'll change.
0: Good old Taco.
2: Taco.
0: We love the Taco.
2: Taco Trump.
0: 17-9. The Happy Horse Produce on Latrobe Street, where you'll find not one but two happy horses.
3: It's PT's Friday Funny.
0: Ha-ha! horses are happy for a reason. We can't talk about it this time of the day. Work that out for yourselves. I had to go to the doctor yesterday, Brett.
2: Did you, Paul?
0: Yes. And prior to him assessing my rash,
2: Oh, it's back.
0: Yeah. It's returned, unfortunately. We're having a little conversation, okay. And I said to the doc, how do you determine, doc? It's just always been on my mind because I am getting a little older myself. How do you determine if an older person needs to go to a care home?
2: Mm.
0: And he replied, well, PT, we fill up a bathtub. Then we offer a teaspoon, a teacup and a bucket and ask them to empty the tub out. And I said, oh, doc, clever, I get it. A normal person would use the bucket because it's bigger. And the doctor looked at me and said, no, a normal person would pull out the plug. Would you like a bed near the window?
2: Nice work from you. 10 out of 10. That's a ripper.
0: 10 out of 10.
2: 10, I rate that. I rate it.
0: Look out.
2: My mind was going everywhere. How's the teaspoon come into it? No, of course, it's the plug.
0: You didn't think of the plug, did you?
2: I did not.
0: Neither did I when I
2: first. Off. We'll get adjoining rooms, PT.
0: You and I with a window view.
2: That's it.
0: Oh, fantastic.
2: Up here in Nazi.
0: Imagine that retirement home. 15 to 9. Have a frantic Friday, Brett Mack.
2: Shall do, PT.
0: And an even better weekend.
2: Sounds like a plan.
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0: edition of The Big Show with the Wall of Voodoo. That's where I live, on the far side of crazy. I kid you not, 8 away from 9. We'll wrap up the 80s edition with Billy Idol shortly, getting us to the latest in news, sport and weather at 9. And the other side of that, into the 9 o'clock, more music mix, thanks to Aussie Drain Care, your locally owned specialist who wants you can't see. Have a fabulous Friday and even better weekend. Until we talk next, be good, be kind, be you.
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3: 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They are trialling an indoor venue at the new Ballarat Showgrounds. So if you are going there 9 till 1 tomorrow, make sure you're heading to 6 Rose Hill Road. It's the new Ballarat Showgrounds, and they're trialling that for this month and for next month. And if you're thinking of seeing something live, The God of Carnage is a one-act black comedy that is playing at the Ballarat Mechanics Institute at the moment, and it plays up until the end of the week. And if you're feeling something a little bit more musical, Robbie and Kylie are playing at Piano Bar Ballarat. Not the real Robbie and Kylie, the tribute act, a high-energy celebration of two of the biggest icons in pop music. So if you want to see that, head on down to the Piano Bar.
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0: 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Freeway traffic.
1: Good morning. If you're heading towards Melbourne, no dramas on the Western Freeway. Your run from Ballarat onto the Westgate Bridge, taking 1 hour and 18 minutes. The Western Freeway building from Leakes Road onto the Deer Park Bypass, then slowing on the Ring Road. The Westgate Freeway looking good over the bridge, just slowing into the city exits. 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That's the latest 3BA traffic.
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2: G'day, it's Tom Parry with your local news first. The crackdown on car thefts in Ballarat continues, with police having made more arrests this week. A 13-year-old boy was taken into custody on Tuesday in relation to the theft of a Subaru the day before, while another three teenage boys were arrested just a couple of hours later after being spotted fleeing from a Subaru. Works continue on the $655 million Ballarat-based hospital redevelopment. It remains due for practical completion next year ahead of a 2028 opening.
3: The building works are actually well ahead of schedule. We've been blessed, I guess, with the contractors.
2: Acting CEO of Grampians Health, Ben Kelly there. And the 14th round of the Ballarat Netball League takes place tomorrow, Arvo. A-grades action will see the Roos up against third-placed Lake Wendouree at Eastern Oval. That's the latest in your local news.
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4: Good morning, I'm John Michael. The Commonwealth Games are officially underway, with the opening ceremony taking place this morning in Glasgow. Governor-General Sam Mostyn is the patron-in-chief for our Aussie team and was asked about Victoria's decision to pull the pin on the event.
5: That's a deeply political question. That's a decision that was made by a Victorian government.
4: One Nation is calling on the coalition to back its push to block 13 men linked to ISIS from returning home to Australia. News Corp is reporting Pauline Hanson has written to opposition leader Angus Taylor, offering him the numbers if he wants to pass a range of new counter-terror laws. There are fears that we could have another spike in prices at the Bowser as oil prices surge back to over $100 a barrel, and an aviation milestone for Australia today. The plane that's built to fly non-stop between Sydney and London will arrive in Melbourne from France. Project Sunrise will officially begin passenger flights in October next year.
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4: In sport, a come-from-behind win for the Panthers in the NRL last night. After falling behind 12-0 in the first 13 minutes and surviving a late scare, Penrith eventually beat Parramatta 28-14. Coach Ivan Cleary admits they weren't at their best.
6: Probably the first time this year, I think, where we've been like down like that and had to come back, had to sort of sort it out and come back, and then, the two sin bins.
4: And switching codes, a win for the Magpies in the AFL last night, downing the Crows by 34 points in Adelaide.
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1: 3BA weather.
9: Cloudy today with a shower of 2 and a top of only 9 degrees. Showers tomorrow, 11 the high, down to 5 overnight. Showers and 12 for Sunday. And then for Monday, a shower of 2 and 13. It's currently 5 degrees. Feels like 0 on the streets of our town, Ballarat.
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And for the first time tomorrow, 3BA football is at Alfredon Oval, the big AO, to cover off the Ballarat Football Netball League game between Ballarat and Melton. Catch all the action on air and online from 1 o'clock tomorrow. Thanks to D2E Gym. 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
1: G'day, it's Tom Parry with your local news first. An independent review is putting the spotlight on cultural issues at Ballarat Grammar. Commissioned by the school itself, the review's findings were made public yesterday, including evidence of historical and entrenched bullying and abuse among its boarding students dating back to the 1940s. Ballarat families will continue to have access to the city's family daycare service, with elected members this week voting to keep the scheme running for at least another 3 years. Though numbers have declined in recent times, the program currently supports around 60 children from 40 families. And in sports, the extended break continues this weekend for the GWV Rebels boys, who once again won't be playing in any Talent League matches. But our girls are taking to the field. They host Sandringham at Mars Stadium on Sunday. That's the latest in your local news.
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2: Good morning, I'm John Michael. There are fears the price of petrol is about to surge again across Australia, with the war in the Middle East raging on. Oil has risen past $100 a barrel again, as Donald Trump warns he's considering a massive attack.
3: We're doing very well against the Islamic Republic of Iran. We're doing extremely well.
2: The Commonwealth Games are underway in Glasgow. The opening ceremony wrapped up this morning with the King officially kicking things off.
4: Over the next 10 days, we will certainly thrive here in Glasgow as the city once again welcomes the Commonwealth family with warm hearts and open minds and open arms.
2: That's King Charles there on 7. One of the Qantas planes that'll fly directly from Sydney to London is due in Melbourne this hour. The A350 is part of Project Sunrise. The 22-hour slogs begin next October. The first suspected positive case of H5 bird flu has been detected in Queensland. Samples from a bird found washed up on Morden Island have been sent to a lab for confirmation. 17 cases have so far been detected across Australia. And a couple of days after Barnaby Joyce went viral for yelling at his dog during a TV interview, One Nation has started selling merch. The party is selling dog leads that are available for pre-order to arrive in August.
0: Metrol, better service, better advice, better building solutions.
2: In sport, Adelaide coach Matthew Nix says it was like someone flicked a switch in the Magpies when reflecting on his side's 34-point loss at home last night in the AFL. The Crows were 26 points up at one stage and everything was going to plan. Nix says the team will review the loss.
5: So that one, that hurts. I think it stings a bit, you know, from a mental point of view as well. Credit to our opposition. They maintained the rage on us.
2: And in the NRL last night, the Panthers have come from behind to beat the Eels by 6 points and move 2 games clear on top of the table.
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